0: Ouch. And still hasn't thrown a pass. I saw he took a snap last week for Syracuse. Malachi Nelson is a turnover machine. You could tell me all day long that Taylen Green's in the NFL a turnover machine.
1: He left on his own note, too.
0: Yeah, 100%, 100%. But Maddox Madsen is – but people were upset when the big, strong, athletic quarterback and Taylen Green got beat out by this white guy from Utah who's like 4 feet tall.
1: Ouch.
0: And then all of a sudden, here comes the five-star in Malachi, and here comes Maddox Madsen winning another quarterback competition. That's where the hate started, because these fans that are so upset with Maddox Madsen wanted to see Taylen Green. They wanted to see Malachi Nelson. Are you freaking kidding me? That's the most ridiculous thing I've ever heard. So once you get to that point of hate, you're probably not going to change your mind. But again, I'll go back. I think Maddox Madsen changed some minds today. And if he just keeps playing the way he is, I can't wait to see that two-time CFP thing play out. Ball game, that's the end goal here. And I hope to see it, because that kid deserves it.
1: Is Boise State... All right, is it CFP or kind of bust for you now on this season? 208-336-3700, Maddox Madsen. Anybody want to call and say, okay, I'm just going to pull for him now. I don't care. I'm not going to hate on him anymore. And that's our guy, and damn it, let's see what we can do around him. Because obviously, 42 carries for 173 yards on the ground without Sire Gaines, over 4 per carry, and Dylan Riley was just spectacular. Let's get back to the calls here to Boise. Vince in Boise, you're next up on Bronco Game Night. Vince, what you got?
2: Oh, thanks, guys, for taking my call. Just loved hearing what Prater said about Maddox Madsen. I wasn't going to start in on that, but, you know, he had me won over against the Oregon game, how he improved. I mean, he's a fifth-year senior, and he's cleaned up a lot of his mistakes, and he's showing a lot of leadership. The runs he had today on third down, picking up first downs on fourth down, I mean, it's awesome. I mean, yeah, he's not hitting the deep ball. He had a couple of drops. His receiver's got to help him out. When he puts it right on the numbers in the chest, they need to catch that. But overall, he's our quarterback, starting quarterback, and Coach Danielson knows that, realized that, and after 5 years in this program, he's our guy. So hopefully he doesn't get hurt. What I want to bring up, a couple of things. First, it was a great game. There was only one head scratcher, a bonehead call. Prater touched on it briefly earlier. Nate Potter on that trick play, fourth quarter, we just intercepted it. We're ahead 25-0. We're wearing the defense down. We're just pounding it to them on the ground. And we try that double pass, and we get intercepted. Why? Why even pull that, show that in the playbook? I mean, we didn't need it. We're up by 4 scores. We're wearing them down in the fourth quarter. So can you guys comment on that? And I want to add one more thing.
1: I thought it was interesting. Yeah, I thought maybe, I mean, like I said, they kind of have this old school for me, this kind of old school, like, hey, we're going to flex our football intelligence on you. We're just going to run stuff because we know it's going to work. You don't see it coming, and we're going to kind of not mock you, but just kind of show the world how smart we are. What Boise State kind of built its offense on. We're the smart guy. We're going to scheme you up. And I think for whatever reason, maybe he thought it would be a nice cherry on top and to run some old Boise State stuff. But everything, Vince, and stay on the line, we'll let you talk again. Everything Vince was saying, though, about just the why, it does make sense. You didn't have to do that, especially if that was a play maybe you wanted to use later. I don't know. Prater, what were you thinking then?
0: Well, I thought it was dumb. I didn't like it, but you and I had a quick conversation about it, and I can be talked into it. It's always a good thing to put it on film, because next time maybe when Cam Bates gets out there, they bite, and then all of a sudden he takes off and runs, and he's got open space, and that dude in open space. So putting stuff like that there out there on film, which is exactly what they did with Zeke Martinez, the holder last week, which, you know, obviously contributed to that two-point play and that opening drive right there. Putting stuff on film and making other coaches think is good. In this particular case, I thought maybe Nate Potter was trying to do that. I also think maybe he had the voice of Boise State fans in his head. Gosh dang it, they're always criticizing me because I never do trick plays. I'm going to give them a stinking trick play.
2: Well, yeah, I just think we should have saved it. But hey,
0: I agree with you.
2: Penalty and got it back. One other thing, the ball back and scored. One other thing, you know, this talk about a playoff team being in contention, the talk, it's exciting. I just think it's too early to be excited and giddy about that. We got a good 4 weeks ahead of us. We got road games at Fresno State, Washington State. Yeah, those are winnable games. But I remember last year we were big favorites against Fresno State, and they came into town and knocked the snot out of us. I mean, our worst game, and then Mattson gets hurt. I just give me three more weeks, and I'll get more excited about all this talk about where our seating, are we worthy, and all this.
1: When can the fan base get excited? What if they, as Prater would say, what if they motorboat Utah State next week when the entire Fiesta Bowl team from 2006 is at that game? They put on a show for them. Nate, you want to style up, run the Statue of Liberty that night in front of all those guys, or find a way to run circus, womp, womp, womp, Mike Prater. But at what point can you get on? After they beat Fresno, after Utah State? Then it is? I mean, it just feels like Vince, and I don't know if this team, Prater, is capable of kind of doing what last year's team did. Like, the USF game, you never really felt all that CFP stuff after week one when you got hammered by South Florida. So I think it's a totally different vibe with this team.
2: I just like to see it's after the Fresno State game, we go there, we take care of business and win, and then I say, okay, we're the real deal, we're legit. I mean, everyone, we have a clear path, and it's on our shoulders to win out.
1: All right.
0: Yeah, no, that's the Fresno State game is definitely scary. And the right answer here, guys, there's three right answers here. The football team should never talk about it, and they don't. As much as the media will try to force them into talking about what's next, what's ahead, they will not even come close to that. As far as the media, we can talk and pump up anything we want. And for the fans, you know, you want to wait 3 weeks. That's cool for you, man. Other fans saying, heck no, I'm jumping on board right now. Other fans may wait till December 1st to jump on board. So it's every fan's right to celebrate how they want. In this particular case, I don't think it's too early, guys. Enjoy it. Life is too short. We're already into October. We're down to, what, 8-9 games, whatever it is. Enjoy it, enjoy it, enjoy it. And if you want to jump on the CFP bandwagon and share the hype that Johnny Ballgame is sharing right now, I'm all about it.
1: Yeah, me too, man.
0: Yeah,
1: thank
0: the media is going to be about it. The fans are going to be about it. But, you know, every fan is different. As long as the football team keeps their mouth shut, and I have 100% confidence that Spencer Danielson's got a handle on that.
1: Who's the Villa Sport Fitness MVP? 208-336-3700. Who's the MVP of this game? Where are you going? Is it offense? Is it defense? Where are you headed? 208-336-3700. It's Bronco game night. KBOY.
3: 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KBOY.
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11: Mattson in the shotgun. Two receivers wide to the left, one to the right. Mattson in the pocket, throws the ball down the middle. It's caught by Matt Wagner, and an easy touchdown. Busted coverage by Western Michigan, and in for the touchdown. 34 yards, Mattson to Wagner, and the hammer carrier delivers the hammer to Western Michigan.
1: Yeah, that's a good day to carry the hammer, and they did a good job picking Matt Wagner and Dylan Riley. I'm just going to say, I'm sorry, you are a product now of your own greatness. You are not the Villa Sport Fitness MVP, but you could be. But this is we're definitely going with the tight end Matt Wagner. Wags, 7 catches on 7 targets, 94 yards, which is serious for a receiver at this school. I'm trying to think of the last 100-yard receiving game from a tight end in this program.
0: Oh, wow. Prater.
1: He had 2 touchdowns also. That was one of them there, and he's our Villa Sport Fitness MVP. Tell him about Villa Sport Fitness.
0: Yeah, Ballgame MVP is sponsored by Villa Sport Fitness. 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
1: All right, Villa Sport Fitness MVP Matt Wagner talked to the media following this game, and he talked about, hey, non-con's done. Now you got to get ready for conference play.
12: I think we're hitting really good strides going into conference play. I think the non-conference allowed us to make some tweaks and find what we needed to grow in. Obviously, some inconsistencies when it came to the Memphis game or the South Dakota game, even the Oregon game, being able to finish. And we were able to learn from those experiences and ultimately be able to hit the ground running going into conference play. And we're going with a lot of confidence right now.
1: There's Matt Wagner, conference play, and it begins, Prater, Saturday against Utah State. And I'm just going to go ahead and say I think they did this today, too. I think Boise State, and I don't know if it had to, or maybe it did, or they didn't, or what. Boise State flexed its big-ass muscles to the entire G6 today and just said, yeah, we're just, well, because Western Michigan was getting a lot of respect in the world of college football because of the Michigan thing. And, you know,
0: yeah.
1: They were getting respect, and Boise State just hammered them. If those teams play 10 times, I think Western Michigan maybe wins twice.
0: No.
1: Not even twice.
0: No.
1: 208-336-3700. That's the line if you want in on this, talking Boise State and

0: There are times where Iowa doesn't get 94 yards in a game, let alone one drive, and they scored the winning touchdown with a second left on the clock. Ball game, and I think that that's college football karma. Michigan's not good. Western Michigan is not good. Boise State proved that. Boise State could get into the big house right now and take care of Michigan.
1: That was my question. Do you guys, could Boise State beat Michigan?
0: Yes.
1: I mean, is that where we are with this team? I mean, is this team going to even get in the conversation with the Genty team? What's that going to take? 208-336-3700. Esson Genty's team lost two games. He lost to Oregon, and he lost to Penn State. Correct me if I'm wrong, Mike Prater. I think those were the only losses on that team that year. I don't think they stumbled in the league that I can remember. No, because they had to get to the CFP. This team had one hiccup at Oregon. You know, they don't have, I mean, we'll see who their last opponent is, but, you know, will we put this team in the neighborhood of the Genty team 2 years ago if they do both go to the CFP? And, you know, they might even have a better chance to win it, even though it's on the road, but you're not going to get a team that just won a game hot like Penn State was, knowing you're getting a really good opponent if you have a bye. Who knows? Boise State, it'll be a true road game. You don't know where you're going to go, but that's the journey. This team, you guys, 208-336-3700, that's the journey. This team, Prater, it's now on, and we'll check in Tulsa tonight. Pay attention, Bronco Nation. If Tulsa loses to Arkansas, like, there is really, Prater, like, nobody you're worried about. Tulsa beats Arkansas, oh, dude, okay. Maybe Tulsa could say we're in pole position, but hey, first team to lose, and I don't think Tulsa's going to run the table. We'll see. But Prater, there's just a lot at stake, a lot going on with this football team right now.
0: Yeah, maybe Boise State even sneaks into the top 25. I haven't looked at all the other teams that were receiving votes and how they did. I do know that Tennessee, number 14, lost. Number 16, Louisville, lost. Michigan lost at that number 18. At least two of those teams should drop out. There should be at least two openings in the top 25. I'm not sure if Boise State can get there. They lost a little traction last week after that South Dakota game, but they're clearly in the mix for the group of six race. There's nobody even other getting votes other than that Tulsa or that James Madison team. North Dakota State's getting a couple, but they're not going to pass Boise State. Boise State took care of business today, as they should, and they're going to get a lot more top 25 love. And it doesn't really matter. Now we all know that those polls don't matter. The first CFP poll will come out the first week of November. So Boise State's got four more games, guys, and if the momentum keeps going, they're going to be undeniable. You can't leave this team out if it keeps on winning. I did went back and look at the 2024 season, and I'm not going to go as far as you, ball game, and say, you know, they can get to the CFP, they can get a road game, they could possibly win a game that's not against Penn State. I don't know about that, but I do know that the 2024 season and the 2026 season are pretty similar. You got a powerful running back, you got Madison at quarterback, you got the Oregon loss that certainly catapults you, that's a good thing. Those three wins in the first part of that 24 season were Georgia Southern, Portland State, so there's your FCS blowout, okay. And then all of a sudden Washington State's in there as well, so it's kind of going similar in terms of what it is. I think 2026 is starting to mirror 2024. Oh, by the way, you know what the fifth game of the season was in 2024 in Boise, Idaho?
1: Utah State.
0: And Boise State won that game 62-30.
1: Yeah, that was an Ashton special. I mean, they all were, but that season was special.
0: And this season, they're starting to cruise into special.
1: Is it?
0: Yes.
1: 208-336-3700. Are you feeling it, Bronco Nation? You've had so many of them, you spoiled brat fans. You've had so many of these where you win, you lose none or one or two, and you have so many of these. You know, you've seen these teams before at this point in the season when you felt it, when you've sensed it, smelled it. Do you do that with this team? And if not, why? What's in the way? This league they're in, the conference stinks. I mean, I hate saying this, but I think some of the teams in the Mountain West are better, you know? Prater, we have some serious scoreboard stuff to look at, though.
0: Yeah, I'm watching one game, for
1: there
0: sure.
1: There is some crazy stuff going on in Pullman, where we will talk about at some point tonight on Bronco Game Night with Kirby Moore and Matt Miller, a couple of former Broncos there on Bronco Game Night.
0: Boise State goes there. Boise State plays at Pullman. Boise State plays at Fresno State, and Pullman right now is kind of scary.
1: If Washington State beats Arizona tonight, guys, do you then say, okay,

0: of the Pac-12 might not be as easy as maybe we think. Maybe Kirby is figuring it out there in Pullman. I don't know if he's calling plays or not. We'll get the update going. There's some really big games going on in the world of college football tonight, Prater. Maybe we check in with the scoreboard, but keep them coming. 208-336-3700 with this Boise State team. Were you surprised at this? Did this win surprise you today? Were you pleasantly surprised with your team? Did you expect it? And do we need to talk about the secondary?
1: Yes.
0: I mean, yes. I mean, do I blame Western Michigan for not doing more of that?
1: It yes.
0: felt like it took them forever to take a shot deep. Like, what the hell?
1: They're not capable of it.
0: Watch, I mean, I guess, watch a Boise State game. If they're not going to, you know, give up the, if they're not going to break up the pass, there's a good chance they're going to draw a flag. So we saw today. So just take care of all that. 208-336-3700. Tell us about your team on Bronco Game Night.
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13: So it's fourth down and four. Lowry gets the snap. They're looking to throw for it over the middle, and it's incomplete. And Boise State with another fourth down stop. Opponents are now 0-7 against Boise State on fourth down.
0: How about that stat? And isn't that one of those stats you certainly want to keep going? It's Bronco Game Night, brought to you by DeLuca Vodka. Zero carbs, zero sugar, nothing added, nothing artificial with DeLuca Vodka. 208-336-3700. Prater, that's, I mean, any time a team's tried to go for it on fourth against Boise State, what'd Bob say, 0-7?
1: Yes, and that number now is 0-9.
0: Oh,
1: they
0: had, nine!
1: And they tacked on two more. That's absolutely impressive, guys. 0-9 on fourth downs over four games this year to opponents against Boise State's defense. That is unbelievably impressive right there. And Boise State was really, really good on the conversion downs today. What were they, like 12 of 15 or something like that? And converting third down, a lot of that had to do with Madsen running the ball and taking care of business. 10 of 14 they converted on fourth down, or third down opportunities today. So really, really impressive. If you can do it on both sides of the ball, which is exactly what Boise State did, that's what you get when you get to those kinds of victories, a 32-7 victory today.
0: All right. Let's I want to examine a couple other things.
1: Fire away.
0: There's Prater, and what? I like this team. I do. I think this team, I'll say it right now, if I had to put money on one team from the G6 to play in a playoff game this year, this is my horse, man. I'm taking Boise State again. I've seen enough. I think they're going to be able to navigate this thing. And, yeah, I think they're going to go to the tournament. That said, they cannot rush a quarterback. One sack, and it was Mikhail Edward, the defensive tackle. He's having a nice season. But Prater, They don't take quarterbacks and put them to the ground. They don't put teams in second or third and way long situations after a sack, which is a great benefit of a sack. It's the yards lost, and it's just the emotion. It's a very emotional, momentous play, a sack. And that's one area that, as good as this team has looked and played today, Brandon, they don't rush quarterbacks well.
1: No, they don't. Although I will say this, because I've been watching a lot of Jaden Virgin Morgan. I ISO'd on him a lot last week.
0: Where was he
1: game,
0: today?
1: And he was on the right side, still doing the same thing. He got the main pressure. As a matter of fact, he got more pressure than I've seen him get all season long. I know he's got one sack, but he was right there on the Tillman interception. Jaden Virgin, and this is the conversation that we've had all season long, guys, and we're not trying to pretend like we're coaches, because we're not. We're not anywhere close to that smart. But everybody says the back half of Boise State's defense sucks, and they do have some issues. Three more pass interference penalties today, eight of them in four games on the season, and they're rotating a lot of different players in and out. That's still a work in progress. But the back half of this defense, when it gets exposed in this kind of zone plays and all that space, it gets beat up when you can't get pressure on the quarterback. Jaden Virgin Morgan today got pressure on the one interception that Boise State had in terms of Tillman, and he was right there. So at least I'm seeing some signs. You know, he got his first sack last week. He applied some pressure this week. Jaden Virgin Morgan, who's got, what, eight sacks in 23 games? He's not a sack master, and he never will be, even though that's his reputation. At least he got some pressure today that did create the interception. But, yeah, Boise State's biggest problem right now is still getting pressure on quarterbacks and still creating defensive plays. It's playing smart in the back of the half of that defense, because it wasn't so much giving up explosive plays and big plays today, because Western Michigan's incapable of that, but it was self-inflicted negatives, the mistakes, the penalties. They definitely have a lot to clean up there. And I was also wondering, where the hell was Logan Brantley today? Jake Ripp was a liability nightmare in the first half.
0: Okay.
1: And I was wondering where Brantley was. Did he even play? Did I lose track of him?
0: Logan Brantley, I'm looking in the game log right here. And, well, first off, I don't see Jaden Virgin Morgan registering a tackle today. Not one.
1: Wow. He did have one.
0: You could double check on that. I didn't, I'll have to look and see if he even got credit for a pressure. I didn't see Jaden Virgin Morgan collect a tackle.
1: Wow.
0: And as far as Logan Brantley is concerned, and I don't see him on there either. I'm not sure what happened. And again, we'll probably hear, well, Jaden Virgin Morgan still had a good game. He was still very effective. He just If that is the case, and maybe it's not an official book, but I mean, I am looking at the stat service that we watch and follow games, and I don't know if you have it pulled up as well here on Bronco game night. But,
1: Nothing.
0: Jaden, you don't see it either.
1: Nothing.
0: Jaden Virgin Morgan.
1: Yeah, and nothing for Brantley either, so I'm not even sure Brantley played, we'll keep an eye on that. He wasn't on the injury report. Did he get in trouble? I don't know. He wasn't on the injury report. The Brooks kid, the linebacker, was out. Sire was questionable. Sire dressed for the first half. He's got a big old club. You remember that Oregon player that's got the big old club?
0: Yeah.
1: Sire Gaines has got that same big old club on his right hand right now, guys. And he came out at halftime. He wasn't dressed in any, I think he was dressed in street clothes, or at least he took off his gear. So Sire Gaines was definitely not going to play. But if he really was a game time decision, and they got that club on there, I think he'll be fine next week.
0: Sire Gaines next week. Yeah, yes. I mean, I know you don't like it when I say this. Why? You know, maybe if you let Sire ease, let that wrist rest one more week. You got Utah State on the blue. The whole entire 2006 Fiesta Bowl team is coming back.
1: Yes, sir.
0: I mean, it's going to be a huge party, man. I don't know. We'll see. I mean, you do have that in your back pocket. This will probably be what? The largest point spread Boise State has the rest of the season, potentially. They're probably, we'll have to see what Utah State's going to end up doing, but they're probably, what, 3 touchdown favorites in this thing?
1: Probably. I would think so.
0: 18 to 22?
1: I would think so. So we'll see how it plays out. Right now they're losing at home to Troy, Utah State is.
0: Okay, yeah, exactly. Okay, that spread's just going up. 208-336-3700 on Bronco game night. Is that the biggest issue? Is it the pass rush? They don't apply pressure well enough. One sack, it was in the first half. It was a big sack. It was a good play. Mikhail Edward, it was a terrific sack.
1: Yeah.
0: But it was the only one they had. I mean, and you want more sacks. Now, they did have an interception. Roman Tillman was able to pick off a pass there, Prater. But I don't know where you are. And I'll ask our listeners, what unit hurts the other unit more?
1: Well, right now I'm really worried about the defense, and I'm worried about all levels of the defense because of the pressure on the defensive line. It's not happening now. It's kind of hard to say. It's kind of dumb to say that Boise State just gave up 7 points. They came within a couple of minutes of their first shutout in 4 years. So, you know what? That's probably more about an indictment about Western Michigan's offense than it is about Boise State's defense. There is issues with the outside part of the defensive line. There's probably a couple of issues with the inside. Are they down to one linebacker? If Brantley didn't play today and Rip stinks, I'm a little bit worried about linebacker all of a sudden. Bone Phelps is going to be a rock star. And the backfield is just kind of a revolving room of players. So, you know, Ganter and Mickey and all. Solei making his first ever start today, leading the team in tackles. Does that tell you that maybe that this – there's some issues back there. It's nice that the freshman came in and led the team in tackles, but do you really want your freshman making his first start to lead your team in tackles? Probably not.
0: Yeah, did I miss something on that? I mean, what was it? Allen, the safety that we interviewed earlier this week that filled in for Ganter last week and did well, and then all of a sudden today it was a completely different player, and I didn't see him in the book either. The junior college player who played safety. I think Kyle Hall. Thank you.
1: Yeah, Kyle Hall. Yeah.
0: I didn't see Kyle Hall record a single tackle today. Did he play? Is he hurt? That's how Solei was in, because I thought Kyle Hall was going to play, but no, it was Tillman and Solei at safety. They got a true freshman back there, huh?
1: Yeah. And it's crazy that it happened. So, you know, Mickey had a decent game. Still haven't seen Ganter, so he's still a little bit beat up. There are questions with this defense. We'll get after Chenander and everybody else on Monday for sure.
0: Yeah, I mean, is Western Michigan, were they just so stinky Sullivan today?
1: Yes,
0: that you could say, okay, this defense still isn't good.
1: 100%. Well,
0: is this defense good? 208-336-3700. Text us. Was this defense good?
1: That's a good question. That's a fair question right now, and I'm going to say it's okay. It's okay. I think this defense is okay, and that sounds crazy coming off of a 7-point performance, but if everything that I saw with this offense is getting better, every time Boise State plays a football game, I have more questions about the defense.
0: 208-336-3700. We got a scoreboard update to update in the Coliseum, update in the Palouse here on Bronco Game Night.
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13: On for the extra point will be Moore. They've got a funky setup. They're going to go for two. They snap the ball to Zeke Martinez. Western Michigan is not ready. Martinez, a holder, picks the ball off the snap, runs it into the end zone, and it's 8-0 Boise State.
0: There it is, your Happy Camper play of the game. which means you're going to call in to Mike Casper on KBOI Monday morning when he says, what is the Happy Camper play of the game? And you're going to call in Mike Prater, and you're going to say Zeke Martinez in the two-point conversion, setting the tone. That's kind of you punch him in the face when you just score on him, and then oh, yeah, we're just going to go for two on you. We're going to see something. We're going to go up 8-0. 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Play of the game, the two-point conversion from Zeke Martinez.
1: I've never seen Nate Potter be so aggressive. 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
0: All right, there it is. Yes, and if you are the one to call in on Monday here on KBI and say it's the KBOI and say it's the Zeke Martinez two-point conversion, you're going to get that gift card to Lock, Stock, and Barrel here. So remember that on Monday. Let's get back to some of these calls here. 208-336-3700. Let's get to Utah. Kyler in Utah. You're next up on Bronco Game Night, Kyler. What do you know? What do you say?
2: Hey, guys. Thanks for appreciate you taking my call. I'm very impressed with the win. I enjoyed it thoroughly watching my Broncos prove that we're the real Broncos here.
1: Nice.
2: Really wanted that shutout, but that's a big win, 32-7. And it's got me excited, maybe too much so, maybe to a fault, shades of that 2024 season. And I'm anxious. I'm optimistic, though, but I do have trust issues with what happened last year and what Fresno State was able to do to San Diego State. I believe Coach Danielson will have the boys ready for conference play, and I'm really loving the quarterback play as well. I believe Madsen is more focused. He's married now. I love what he's doing, and Boise State has a huge target on his back always in conference play. It seems to be their everybody's Super Bowl. And rightfully so. That's nothing new, but I believe Coach Danielson will have the boys ready to go, and I'm excited. I feel like we are the front runners for that college football playoff spot.
0: Good stuff, Kyler.
1: Enjoy it, man.
0: Utah.
1: Dive in and go, baby.
0: Appreciate the call there, Kyler, in Utah. Yeah, how you feeling about your team, Bronco Nation? Let's get to Carl. Is this Carl or CB? CB? CB? Who is this?
3: Yeah, the producer for Mike Casper, live and local.
0: No way.
3: 6 to 10 a.m.
0: Okay, what's
3: every
0: up?
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0: Thanks, Carl. CB, what else?
3: So is that my play of the game contest cut?
0: Yeah, that's it, Carl. It's the two-point conversion for Zeke Martinez. Appreciate you. And we're going to hear Carl in the morning on Monday. He'll be ready to go with Mike Casper on that. Prater, there was a serious situation that happened in the L.A. Coliseum.
1: Dante Moore is in an ambulance, guys, right now, headed to the hospital. A violent hit. He was sliding. And I know the USC players are going to take a lot of heat for this, but when the quarterback starts to slide and all of a sudden everybody's like 18 inches above the parallel of the ground and there's that collision, helmet-to-helmet collision, it was scary, it was ugly, it was gross, it created a little bit of a field scrum amongst the players. Even Dan Lanning got physically and visibly upset over this. Dylan Raiola comes in and he leads Oregon to a touchdown drive. But USC just kicked a field goal. This game is 10-10 right now, guys.
0: Yeah, that was one of those plays that you don't want to keep watching.
1: No, it was bang, bang, bang, and I thought there for a minute that Dante Moore was decapitated.
0: Dante Moore, yeah, running right up the middle, parted the seas, and just, my gosh, flying in. It was like a 1986 hit on Dante Moore, Prater. What's going on up in the Palouse? Checking on our scoreboard here. Kirby Moore. Uh-oh, he's got another chance. And Prater, is this the last chance a team from the, at least the Pac-12, will have to beat a Power Four opponent, which they have failed to do.
1: The Pac-12 has 12 scheduled opponents against Power Four opponents this year. This is the last time that they'll play a Power Four opponent this season. Arizona 7, Washington State 14. Going into this game, the Pac-12 was 0-11 against Power Four teams.
0: 0-11. So it is, it's too early, but up there in Pullman, Prater, I know Cougar fans are starting to get excited. Wazoo 14, Arizona 7 right now on the Palouse with about 8:25, I think, left in the second quarter. That's just still an eternity of time.
1: Here's another score that people around here are going to follow. Second period, about 8 minutes left to go. Arkansas 10, Tulsa 0, guys. So Tulsa, the only, if Tulsa Tulsa has that win over Oklahoma State, and if they beat Arkansas today, a really bad Arkansas team, if Tulsa beats them, they'll be the only Group of Five team with two Power Four victories. Both of them would be on the road, but right now Arkansas is up 10-0. Tulsa does have the ball back, but it's already 4th and 7 on their own 15. So it looks like here that Tulsa, guys, is completely and totally outmatched by a bad SEC team. One more Group of Five team. See you later, alligator.
0: See ya.
1: Boise State, outside of maybe James Madison and North Dakota State, might be the only three Group of Six teams that are getting votes, and Boise State will get so many more than anybody else, guys. This is a clear path. There's a lot of games to be played left. We get it, the entire Pac-12 season.
0: Yep.
1: And there's some landmines out there. Pullman and Fresno road trips look a little bit scary right now.
0: Yep.
1: But so far, everything's shaken up Boise State style.
0: And I mean, they need to figure out a way to rush the passer better. They need to figure out a way to defend the deep ball better. I mean, there are holes on this team. We're not saying there isn't. But we're also saying that if Tulsa ends up losing tonight, the entire G6 is in your rearview mirror, Bronco Nation. It's just you taking care of your business. Every week gets bigger, Prater, when you're on a CFP run, you know? Because at that point, look, Prater, it doesn't matter who they beat anymore, in my opinion.
1: No.
0: It's done. They just need to win out. Or maybe that's a question too, 336-3700. Do they have a loss in their back pocket? Like, could they lose a game and you would still feel like, yeah, maybe if they still win the league or whatever and win out after that, they could still get the bid with two losses.
1: 100%. 100%. That's what today's win, that's what the month of September has set Boise State up to do. I truly believe that they have a win in their back pocket unless Arkansas loses to Tulsa. Arkansas has got the ball back and are going to start the driving right now. So I don't see that happening, guys. Yes, they do have a loss in their back pocket, if you ask me. And I don't think it matters. You're right. In terms of style points, how close of a game. Just if Boise State goes 7-1, they are clearly in the conversation. If Boise State goes 8-0, there's nobody else in the conversation moving forward when it comes to the CFP. I'm a little uncomfortable with the CFP talk this early. I know everybody's excited. I know Boise State's got this big, powerful lead. You just can't trip at that last furlough. Is it furlough? The furlong pole. You can't trip up at the last furlong there. Boise State needs to take care of business, but I do think that they got a little bit of a luxury in their back pocket if indeed they lose.
0: If indeed they lose, and then they can recover and still go back, because right now it's like, and whatever time the national shows will spend on the G6, and it's not much, but I think they will all say, look, Boise State looks good again. Look at the two wins that they needed to, I mean, the Memphis win, and then the Western Michigan win. I mean, you played two, at least at the time, like a resume level G6 teams. Because Memphis was coming off that big win against UNLV, remember? And then they had a win against some cheesecake, but they were 2-0 coming in here. And Boise State took care of them, other than a few big plays. It wasn't even really a game. And today reminded me of South Florida versus Boise State last year. Flipped, Prater.
1: Yep.
0: 32-7.
1: Yep.
0: You get one score. You just get smoked, man. And Boise State did the smoking today with a quarterback that had three touchdowns, no interceptions, and completed 70% of his passes. How do you think the week's going to go for the doggy?
1: Oh, it's probably going to go just fine. You know, I think this will be a freebie week for Utah State. You'll never hear a coach or a player down there saying that all week long, but this is going to be a freebie week, kind of a week to get better, a kind of a week to take a collective breath. I think Doggy, I mean, we probably won't even hear from Madsen in the media scrums this week because he comes out about every 2 or 3 weeks, and we got him last week. And, you know, we talked about him having the baby, and he's all excited. He says he's the easiest. His mind is in the right place. The marriage, the baby, the leadership. Certainly the last 7 games where he's played spectacular football. Right now, I think he's one of the top 2 or 3 quarterbacks in all of the Pac-12. He's probably one of the top 2 or 3 quarterbacks in all of Group of Six right now.
0: Okay.
1: The Oregon State quarterback is off to a pretty decent start. That's the only guy statistically on paper that has even come remotely close to what Maddox Madsen is doing, who's out there winning football games. By the way, guys, Maddox Madsen, I think he's, I wrote it down here just a minute ago, I think he's 23-7.
0: That's his
1: record as a starter
0: now
1: at Boise State.
0: Yeah.
1: I don't care what the resume looks like. I don't care what the warts look like. If you win 23 of your games, 23 of your 30 games, you're doing something right. And yeah, he's got himself a pretty good team. 2 years ago, he's got himself a pretty good team. This year, but Madsen's taking care of business, and he's getting better every single week.
0: And this isn't like, you know, you could say as great as Kellen is and was and will never be topped. He also had the luxury of playing on a pretty good roster, too.
1: Yeah, like 737 NFL players on those teams.
0: Chris Peterson had that thing built perfectly for Kellen. Maddox Madsen, the 23-7 record as a starter, outside of the Gentry, you're great. But he's played a lot of games without Ashton now, too. And he's still winning them. And they're running the ball with Dylan Riley. Like, sure, it's not like Ashton, but it's as close as you could probably imagine ever getting 2 years after the Ashton era. I almost want to throw this. We got a couple minutes here on Bronco game night. How many yards does Dylan Riley, if healthy, finish with this year? Like 17, 1800 potentially? I know people in this town will be like, well, that's nothing because Gentry had, what was it, 2601?
1: 2601,
0: that's
1: baby.
0: Nothing. But if Dylan Riley has 1700 yards, that's a monster year. It's funny. That's still like, what, 900 shy of Ash? That's crazy. But I think that's at stake. Dylan Riley, I think, is the Pac-12 potentially player of the year this season.
1: Oh, 100%. The Oregon State wide receiver has got some gaudy stats, but let's see how that plays out over the course of the entire season. Right now, I'm team Dylan Riley. I think that guy's going to keep on going, finish strong. His body is built for an entire season. Obviously, he can get hurt in that kind of a business, but I like Dylan Riley. He's not only one of the best players in the Pac-12, he's one of the best running backs in the entire nation.
0: Boise State flexed its muscles today to the entire G6 and really the college football nation, saying, yeah, we are the team. If we don't stumble and stub our own toe, hit or smack ourselves in the face and ruin this on our end, we're going to probably be back in that tournament. And I think the world of college football is okay. I've always said that. The regular old college football fan, he's not going to bitch if Boise State gets in like he would maybe a JMU or a Liberty past teams. Boise State's cool, man. Like, I feel like they'll have a chance. And Prater, the road begins right now. It really does. Here we go. We're at a non-con into lead play with a massive pot of gold at the end of the rainbow.
1: 5:30 next Saturday, guys. Think about this. Boise State's in this contention. We just set up the whole dang storyline, and we're going to show up, and for the first time in, what, 60 years of Boise State playing football, they're going to be playing a Pac-12 football game with Pac-12 logos, and everybody's talking about how good this football team is.
0: Wow. Great. Great call. Bronco game night. Appreciate Nick Wade, Bronco Nation Updates, for hooking us up with our audio. All you callers, we always, of course, appreciate you on Bronco game night. And Prater, we'll be back a week from today for another edition. Bronco game night, taking these calls, talking about a pretty darn good team.
1: Matt Wagner in the KTIK Prater in the ballgame studio Tuesday.
0: Whoa, Wags coming. Remember, play of the game, Zeke Martinez, 2-point conversion. That's where you call in. Tara Schwed running our board. Appreciate you guys. Mike Prater, I'm Johnny Ballgame. Bronco game night. Love ya.
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9: Tens of millions braving the nor'easter. I'm Carmen Roberts, Fox News. The nor'easter battering the East Coast has turned deadly as the storm lashes out with heavy rain, tropical storm strength winds, and coastal flooding. A storm has also turned deadly after a tree fell on a 56-year-old man in Brooklyn today, killing him. Fox Weather's Mike Seidel has more from New York's Long Island.
10: We're still gusting 45 to 50 miles an hour. We're at the far eastern end of Long Island on the North Shore. Two more high tides with that coastal flood warning until 6 p.m. tomorrow. We've got the high wind warning. Winds could gust to 60, 65 miles an hour through the overnight hours. The winds here will die down, calm down by tomorrow morning. And then after we get through the high tide at lunchtime tomorrow here on the North Shore, we'll be in much, much better shape. But a long duration nor'easter, the water tries to go out and it can't. So each successive tide is higher than before.
9: At one point today, the storm knocked out power to about 100,000 customers in the region. Nearly 5,000 miles away in the Pacific Ocean, Hurricane Nolo is getting stronger as it aims for Hawaii. Sustained winds are 100 miles an hour, but it is expected to become a major hurricane by early tomorrow morning. And Hurricane Polo is still a powerful Category 4 storm with 145-mile-an-hour winds off the Mexican West Coast. A helicopter crashed southeast of Montreal today, killing all four people on board. Police say the helicopter experienced difficulties before crashing about 31 miles southeast of the city. Firefighters were able to put out the blaze within an hour, but all four people were dead at the scene. And Boeing has reportedly discovered a software glitch in its 737 MAX jets that can knock out some autopilot functions after a missed landing. That's according to the Wall Street Journal. 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
9: President Trump says no to an offer from Iran to reopen the Strait of Hormuz. That thumbs down that he gave, he explained to reporters outside the White House today.
28: They want to make a deal, and I think that's fine. I like making a deal, too.
9: And he said he didn't like the terms that Tehran laid out, including lifting the U.S. naval blockade of Iranian ports. The president says the U.S. controls the Strait of Hormuz.
28: Massive amounts of oil are coming out of the Hormuz Strait. Last night, we had 29 ships come out.
9: In other news, Reuters reports the hacker group Shiny Hunters has access to key FBI information from the agency's job site. Fox's David Spunt has more from Washington.
29: According to Reuters, the digital extortion group called Shiny Hunters says it breached FBI employment files, stealing personal information of current, former, and even prospective FBI employees. Reuters also reports the group claims to have access to specific names and job descriptions involving work in intelligence and counter-espionage spaces. News of the breach first reported by independent outlet 404 Media. Bureau officials tell Fox News they're aware of a cybercriminal enterprise group claiming a compromise of the FBI jobs website. The group reportedly says the hack was not financially motivated. Instead, it apparently wants the FBI to take down a Bureau bulletin criticizing the hacking group from earlier this year.
9: And one of the greatest pitchers in baseball history calls it a career.
8: Verlander allowed 2 runs and 5 hits while striking out 6 in his 91-pitch outing against the Pirates, the final of his career. When he was taken out of the game, his 7-year-old daughter Genevieve met him on the mound. Needless to say, that's when the emotions got the best of everyone. Verlander finishes his career with a 3.33 ERA and 3,560 strikeouts, 8th on the career list. I'm Jay Berman, Fox News.
9: And I'm Carmen Robertson. This is Fox News.
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18: A Supreme Court order lifts restrictions on the Department of Homeland Security's SAFE program. The court's 3 liberal justices dissented.
7: What happens next?
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7: Happens here.
21: We've got a hurricane watch across the Big Island, some tropical storm watches, even though those are farther away for some of the other islands. I think the Big Island is the one to really highlight here.
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26: Welcome back to Rich on Tech. Rich DeMiro here, hanging out with you, talking technology. The website for the show is richontech.tv. If you have a tech question, go to the website, hit contact. You can submit your question to me. We've been having a great time this show, answering all of the emails that I get. And yes, you like to email me. And of course, I cannot respond to every email I get, but I do my best to address them, whether it's on social media, whether it's right here. Sometimes it's a personal reply, not guaranteed. But again, I love hearing from you because you really make this show possible. You make my TV segments possible. You make my social media possible because I understand what you are wondering about, and that really helps me guide my coverage. So once again, richontech.tv, hit contact. Email from Dave in British Columbia. My Samsung Galaxy S23 Ultra keeps calling 911 while it's in my pocket. My friends tell me I should get an iPhone because you can turn the emergency feature off there. Do I really need to switch phones? Well, number one, I would not recommend turning the emergency features off. As you know, someone who has seen a lot of lives saved because of these features, I would say they are really good to have on. So that's number one. Number two, I would figure out what is causing your phone to dial 911 by itself. That's the other reason, is because if it's your case, it could be pressing down on the side button, because usually you press the side button 5 times. That triggers the emergency SOS feature. It could be your screen, your screen protector is cracked and it just keeps activating the screen somehow. So I would first off figure out why your phone is doing this. And maybe if you're holding it in your pocket with something, take that something out. But just that would be my first choice, is figure out why your phone keeps calling 911. Then I would figure out, you don't need to switch phones, but I would look in your emergency SOS settings. And I did take a look at the emergency SOS settings on the Samsung phones, and they have a feature where even if you press the button 5 times fast on the side, you still have to swipe on the screen to confirm. So I would definitely make sure that that added measure is turned on your phone so that you're not dialing 911 all the time. Now, I am taking a look at the iPhone, and you know, they give you some other options. You can call with hold and release. You can call with 5 button presses. You can call quietly. So there are more options on the iPhone for this emergency SOS feature. But again, I don't think you need to switch phones just because this is happening. So I would figure out why these accidental 911 calls are happening, and then I would make sure that that feature is on to do that confirmation swipe. But Thanks for the email, Dave. Appreciate it from up there in British Columbia. So is 911, is it the same thing? Do people call 911 in Canada? I would think it would be a different number, but maybe it's not. All right. Deborah writes in, I have not posted on Facebook in a long time, but I recently posted a picture of my dog on a dog page. Then I received an email from security at facebookmail.com with a numerical code asking me to confirm my account. The email even says I can go to Facebook's help center to confirm whether the message is really from them, but I'm so suspicious that I won't even click that. Is this legitimate? Well, I love the fact, Deborah, that you are listening to the common the common advice that I give out, which is never click links in emails. Believe me, we all want to do it. We all want to make it fast. We all want to see what this email is telling us to do or see, but just when in doubt, don't click emails. Don't click the links in emails because a lot of times it brings you to bad places. Now, I will tell you, I am someone who makes a habit of clicking the links in emails, even in the bad ones, the ones I know that are going to take me somewhere that is not good. But I do that to see how these scammers are doing things. And so like the other day, there was one from, let's see, it was like an invitation, a party invitation. These have been going on for a while. And I clicked it. I knew it was bogus. And basically, it took me to a website where it said, okay, number one, it was a Cloudflare website, so it looked very legitimate. It said, hey, we're just confirming you're a human, which you know a lot of us have done. But then it took me to a Gmail login, and it looked identical to a Google account login page. And so what I do, I put in some random Gmail login, and of course, it accepts anything. And then it even changed the page to look just like Google does, where it puts your email address on the page. And then for the password, I just typed in a random password. And what did it do? It stood there and it gave you that spinning ball and it said, please do not leave this page. Why? Because the hackers, the scammers, whatever you want to call them on the back end are instantly using that combination of user ID and password to see if they can get into your Google account. Now, if you have two-factor authentication on, they're going to say, okay, now we have a text code that we just gave you. Can you please give us that code to get into your account? And you think you're giving it to Google. No, you're putting it into the hands of scammers. So that's why I click to see how these things work, how they operate. Anyway, I digress. So is this legit? Yes, I think this is a legitimate email. I think the key here is that you said you had not posted on Facebook in a long time. So I think they were doing a routine check to just make sure that you are a human, to make sure that this was you operating this account because it looked like they sent this code to your email. And so I think it's fine. Security at facebookmail.com is actually one of their email addresses. If you go online, Facebook has a whole list of email addresses that they use. You can go on their website and their help page and it'll tell you all those different emails. They come from a lot of different places. So that's a, you know, something that you can check. It's not perfect, because a lot of times these companies do use a different email to send out codes and stuff like this. So when in doubt, I would go directly to your browser to put that code in, which is probably what you had to do. And there's also a place in your Facebook settings that you can look to see if that email actually came from them. So you can go, and this is the problem with Facebook settings. There are so many of them. They're so hidden. They're so convoluted that it's really tough to find any of them. But there is something called Facebook recent emails settings. And so you can go into your, you know, the menu settings under account center, privacy and security, and then there's security checks and then recent emails. No mere mortal human being is ever going to find that on their own. So good luck finding that. But that's really where you can go. So I would say this probably was legitimate. If you encounter it over and over, it could be also that you are using a VPN or an ad blocker and Facebook just wants to confirm that you are a human. Thanks for the email, Deborah. And finally, let's see here. We can do a quick one. Cynthia writes in, I have a Samsung Galaxy Note 20 that's stuck on Android 13, but I need Android 14 to use the Amazon Flex app for work. I found YouTube videos showing ways to manually install Android 14, but I'm worried about messing up my phone. Do I really need to replace it? And if so, where can I find something affordable? Cynthia, unless you are a tech expert, I would not recommend putting a version of Android on your phone that is not supported. basically, phone manufacturers put out the versions of this software that works on their devices. And yes, while you might be able to get something else to work, I would not recommend it unless, again, you are a tech expert, because there are so many security implications and privacy implications. So I would not do that. I would say, if you're at the end of the line, if you can't upgrade this phone with anything else, I would buy a new phone. If you're looking for something affordable, couple of places to look. I think a refurbished phone is the way to do it, because you can get a new device with a bunch of software support and they all sell them. So Samsung has something called Certified Renewed. They just added the new versions of the S26 there, so you can get those. Google sells really inexpensive Pixels under its refurbished program, so you can go there and get something. Or if you want to just do a third party that has a selection of every phone, you can go to a company called Backmarket, backmarket.com, and they have a lot of different phones from a lot of different manufacturers. I believe people sell their phones to Backmarket. They refurbish them, clean them up, and then list them for sale. So no matter what you buy, I would say try to get something very recent, because it sounds to me like you like to keep your phone for a long time. So you definitely want that long runway where you're going to get Android and security updates for a while. All right. If you have a question for me, send it in richontech.tv. 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You're doing something very smart for yourself today. 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
1: Authorities say a Kentucky officer ran the same two license plates 2,000 times. They belong to the mother of his child. She had an order of protection against him. 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He typed in a plate, one of 120,000 cameras. The Washington Post found at least 50 more. 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

0: Independent Senator Bernie Sanders and Democratic Congressman Greg Kassar are behind the legislation that would ban artificial super intelligence and pause advanced AI development until some guidelines are established. The bill provided to the Associated Press would also create a federal agency to oversee advanced AI. It comes as some leaders in the industry have called for Congress to impose guardrails on the technology, and multiple employees at leading AI companies have endorsed the bill. The legislation would permanently prohibit artificial superintelligence, which is defined as a system that has the capability to plan and execute the destruction of humanity. For the Fox News Rundown, I'm Jeff Manasso.
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3: Donald Trump's America.
4: The name artificial intelligence falls short of what the technology is capable of, President Trump says.
5: Super intelligence, changing the name.
4: Addressing world leaders at the United Nations, President Trump said documents from his administration will now note the AI rebranding.
5: The use of the word artificial makes intelligence fake. It makes it sound fake, and it is not fake. It's actually amazing.
4: The president is pushing back against calls for AI regulations, and at the UN said the U.S. will reject a globalist scheme to control the technology.
5: We will only encourage superintelligence. We're going to encourage it, not rein it in. We're going to watch it closely through the Department of Justice.
4: A recent Fox News poll finds Americans view AI more negatively than positively. At the White House, Jared Halpern, Fox News.
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7: Ohio Republican Congressman Max Miller has sent cease and desist letters to Ohio TV stations demanding they pull a new ad from his opponent, Democrat Brian Poindexter, in which an Ohio County sheriff rattles off allegations of child and domestic abuse made by Miller's ex-wife, Emily Moreno. Poindexter responded with this social media video.
8: I just got a hold of Max Miller's letter threatening to sue about our new ad. He's threatening to sue because he doesn't want people to hear the facts.
7: Last month, Miller responded to the allegations against him in a lengthy video, noting every accusation against him was made after divorce proceedings began during a custody fight.
9: Just want to be clear, no court, no agency has ever substantiated any allegation of abuse against me. No criminal charge has ever been filed against me.
7: One of the Ohio TV stations in Cleveland, WEWS-TV, said in a statement that FCC rules prohibit stations from censoring ads purchased by candidates like Poindexter, therefore the ad will air. Jessica Rosenthal, Fox News.
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10: Today's battlefield is changing, and military leaders say training has to change with it. Brigadier General Ravi Wag says Northern Strike helps troops prepare for the real-world conflicts they're watching around the globe.
11: You see what's happening in Ukraine right now. You see what's happening globally with some of our other emerging conflicts that you see. And I think that this is a place where you can test and innovate.
10: More than 9,000 service members from 36 states and 5 partner nations taking part. Training not only to improve their own units, but to learn how to operate together.
11: We want to train with the allies and partners we're going to go to war with.
10: Go. The training also includes emerging technology like drones delivering blood, AI to help track supplies, and 3D printing on the battlefield.
11: Soldiers can be exposed to now, so they're not going to see it for the first time in conflict. They're going to get exposed to it here.
10: With Military Matters, Oliviana Kelmes, Fox News.
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12: I'm Michelle Polino.
13: She's from Texas.
12: Ella Langley's Choosing Texas has two-stepped its way to becoming the longest-running number one hit of all time as it scores its 23rd week atop the Billboard Hot 100 at number one. The smash one-ups the command of Mariah Carey's perennial All They Want for Christmas Is You, which has topped the chart each holiday season since the classic 1994 song first hit number one in 2019. Luminate, the industry data and analytics company, found that Choosing Texas brought in 911 million on-demand streams in the U.S. and 1.26 billion

0: globally as of mid-August. When Langley started in 2023, she had under 1 million monthly listeners on Spotify and now boasts over 32 million. And 925 has officially been designated Dolly Day in California and in Nashville, as well as several other regions across the country, in a tribute to her 9-to-5 song, with Texas's Montgomery and Hayes counties also approving 925 Dolly Day resolutions. That's Fox Country on Fox News.
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3: President Trump and the First Lady greeted Xi Jinping and his wife for tea on the final day of this high-stakes state visit.
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3: The Northeast takes a hit. I'm Roxanne Evans, Fox News. Coastal communities across the Northeast are facing severe weather as a rare early autumn nor'easter brings damaging wind gusts, torrential rain, and dangerous coastal flooding across New England. Fox's Chanley Painter has the latest.
4: A powerful and dangerous nor'easter continues to hammer a large chunk of the East Coast with heavy rain, damaging winds, severe flooding, and strong surf. Conditions are forecast to worsen Sunday morning around high tide, amplifying hazardous coastal conditions across the Northeast. Neighborhoods along the Jersey Shore have already seen extensive flooding. Similar scenes also playing out in New York. The storm is blamed for at least one death there. Right now, more than 100,000 customers are without power and nearly 5,500 flights have either been canceled or delayed. Over 40 million people will see some impacts before it's all over. The storm is forecast to move onshore in the New Jersey area Sunday. Rain and strong winds will continue into Monday morning before conditions gradually improve across the region.
3: And a swimmer is missing off Long Island's Robert Moses State Park as the powerful nor'easter brings waves as high as 18 feet to the area. Hurricane Nolo is bringing dangerous winds and flooding as it passes south of Hawaii's Big Island. Fox Weather's Robert Ray reports.
5: This entire roadway, this town, has water rushing through the streets. Unfortunately, all this water coming down mountainsides, it has nowhere to go. These are similar scenes to what happened during Hurricane Lala just about 5 weeks ago.
3: Hurricane Nolo follows Hurricane Lowell in early September and Hurricane Lala in August. At least 12 people are dead and dozens remain missing after a vessel carrying traders capsized in eastern Congo. More than 50 people were on board when it overturned Saturday night. 15 people were rescued. 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
3: A civilian is in custody after reportedly breaking through a barrier at MacDill Air Force Base in Florida.
12: The assailant violently engaged the base's security personnel, according to reports. Fox 13 says the civilian got into an argument with security, which escalated and left one officer with non-life-threatening injuries. The base not specifying what led to the attack. Base security took the assailant into custody. An investigation is ongoing. MacDill is the headquarters of U.S. Central Command. Chris DeMeo, Fox News.
3: U.S. troops are packing up in Iraq, marking the end of a presence that started more than 20 years ago.
13: The U.S. military has said U.S. forces are on track to be out of Iraq by Wednesday. American troops invaded Iraq in 2003 to topple Saddam Hussein, leaving in 2011. But 3 years later, Iraqi officials invited a smaller U.S.-led mission to fight ISIS. With the extremist group later reducing to scattered sleeper cells, Washington and Baghdad agreed in 2024 to start winding down the mission. The Iraqi government has demanded armed militias lay down their weapons, but many have suggested they have no plans to do that. Iranian-backed Iraqi militias have struck U.S.-linked targets in and outside of Iraq since the U.S. and Israel launched a war against Iran in February. Kristen Goodwin, Fox News.
3: Well, Seattle's punk rock flea market wraps up its 20th anniversary celebration today. What started as a do-it-yourself market back in 2006 has grown into a gathering of vendors selling thrift clothing, vinyl records, original art, toys, games, collectibles, and plenty of unusual finds. There's also live music throughout the afternoon. Organizers say you don't have to be punk to come. The event is designed for anyone who likes music, secondhand treasures, and finding something you probably won't see at the mall. I'm Roxanne Evans, and this is Fox News.
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14: Good morning. I'm Nate Shellman. This is A Closer Look. Coming up later today on A Closer Look, we'll talk with Ada County Sheriff Matt Clifford regarding the possible connection from Boise to murders in 1982. How there might be a possible link between a John Doe who was found in a Catholic church in December of 1982 here in Boise, Idaho, to a number of poisoning deaths in Chicago in 1982. But first, before we get to that, we're going to talk about the colors. We're going to talk about autumn. Autumn notes the change of tree leaves from greens to a variety of yellows, reds, and oranges. Popular fall time tourist opportunity. Yet, a number of people don't know how this natural occurrence takes place and how much does the weather in precious seasons play a role in how fall leaves appear. Rod Bain takes a look at the science behind the fall color phenomenon in this edition of Agriculture USA.
15: Taking a drive this fall to a forest, park, or scenic byway, near or far, to observe the beauty of tree leaves transforming colors from green to all sorts of shades of reds, yellow, and orange. Cynthia Domagini looks at this phenomenon not just from an artistic perspective.
16: It's actually quite interesting to study why leaves change color in the fall.
15: Her approach, based on her background as a Kansas State University Extension horticulture expert, also taking a scientific angle at tree leaf transformation in the autumn, Amy Bailey of the U.S. Forest Service, who looks at how the spring and summer months impact what we see in the fall.
17: Cause the leaves to be not their full leaf size.
15: I'm Rod Bain. Coming up, we look at the science of the fall colors in this edition of Agriculture USA. The start of autumn and the start of the fall color season. For those who love a road trip to their national forest or hometown park to see the changing of leaf colors in the autumn months. And there perhaps is no more known representation of this phenomenon than in the forest of New England.
17: You can see widespread swaths of these hardwood trees such as sugar maple, American beech, yellow birch, paper birch, ash. They're all turning color,
15: revealing various shades of gold, red, and orange, according to Amy Bailey, a U.S. Forest Service technician in New Hampshire. And while several view the transformation of fall colors with natural artistry in mind, Kansas State University Extension horticultural expert Cynthia Domagini and others see it from a scientific perspective.
16: What you actually are seeing is that the leaves aren't necessarily changing color, they're revealing colors.
15: Some fall leaf fan dancing. Get that out of your head and think of fall color changes scientifically.
18: Bazinga!
15: Fall colors are always present within the leaves. Fall color pigments, however, are overshadowed by nature's process in the summer.
16: The chlorophyll in the plant leaves that's capturing the energy from the sun and making food for the plants, we're seeing the green that's being produced from all of that.
15: Chlorophyll production is slowed down in the autumn months as sunlight decreases and days grow shorter.
16: So the leaves lose their green color and the other pigments are now being revealed. They're visible now.
15: For you plant pathologists out there, by career or just interest, you may know the fall color pigments in leaves contain several components.
16: Some of those pigments that you're starting to see or you may see, depending on what varieties of plants are around, will show orange and yellow pigment. Those pigments are created by xanthophylls and carotenes. Tannins in the plant are producing the brown colors that you see. Anthocyanins will create reds and purple pigments, and the timing and intensity of the fall color varies depending on tree type, but also the environmental conditions.
15: That is why the fall color leaf display on any given tree can vary from year to year. What else determines the colors of the fall, weather of the spring and summer?
17: Usually what makes really brilliant color is a summer that's been somewhat moist, so the trees are healthy and the nights are getting longer and are getting colder. And then a sunny day that's going to allow the leaf to still make some sugars, and the sugars are going to help keep the leaf on the tree and expressing these colors that are now available.
15: Amy Bailey of the Forest Service gives this example from 2025. Noting weather in her home region of New England.
17: We got approximately 24 inches of rain in April, May, and June, which is twice what you usually get.
15: That wet period creating both fungal and insect attacks of foliage. That was followed by a late summer extreme heat period producing drought conditions.
17: These trees are just kind of completely stressed and maxed by this heat and drought.
15: The impact of fall colors? Some trees in New England went through a premature transition period, especially those either with fungal or pest damage or with roots in shallow soils, revealed brown-colored and, in some cases, shriveled leaves. So now, how can you add science to your appreciation of the fall leaf color transformation? Cynthia Domenghini offers this idea. Whether viewing fall colors in a national forest or for your own backyard tree,
16: it's actually a really interesting thing to track if you're into journaling and keeping records of what colors, maybe even taking photos of what your trees look like from one year to the next, and comparing those could be kind of interesting.
15: This has been Agriculture USA. I'm Rod Bain reporting for the U.S. Department of Agriculture in Washington, D.C.
14: I'm Nate Gelman. This is A Closer Look. In December 1982, a man was found underneath a pew in a Boise Catholic church committing suicide by cyanide tablet. He had a note signed to a name that turned out to not be his. Over 40 years later, Ada County Sheriff's Department says there might be a possible link between he and a number of poisoning deaths in Chicago around that time. Sheriff Matt Clifford, thank you for taking the time, sir. Appreciate it.
18: No problem. Thanks for having me, Nate.
14: Do you vaguely remember, because you and I aren't that far apart, do you remember anything-ish about that time, or what did that story even make it to Idaho at that time?
18: So I know it did make it to Idaho, but I would not have remembered. I would have been, you know, probably getting close to four.
14: Yeah.
18: And I remember it briefly, like from parts of my childhood when we, you know, people would kind of talk about it, but it was always in passing. It was never some kind of in conversation, just because Tylenol was such a big, a big name.
14: Sure.
18: Right? A big household name. So I knew about it when we kind of stumbled upon this, but I didn't know it in depth.
14: It was a weird time, Sophie. I mean, when I talk about what was happening between Chicago, Cleveland, parts of New York, parts of Youngstown, cars were exploding randomly. There was energy issues. There was economic issues. And then at that time, you got, oh, here's a pocket of random people dying from cyanide in Tylenol. Now, we're going to put that aside. Sheriff Matt Clifford, how was it for you being able to investigate this, oversee the investigation of this, and then just follow the evidence wherever it took you? What kind of ride was that like for you?
18: Well, it's kind of a wild ride, because I'll be completely transparent. I didn't do any real work on this, obviously. Detective Cooper did.
14: Yeah.
18: And I had learned about it. I remember it was during COVID, and I was on a very long road trip that I technically wasn't supposed to be on, but we had to get to another town and back.
14: Mm-hmm.
18: And another colleague of mine was telling me, hey, you know, Tim's working on this case. And he told me as much of the story as he knew, and it was fascinating. And then when I became the sheriff and we revisited everything, and to hear the detective give me updates and tell me what he'd found, it's a wild story that obviously you can't tell during, you know, a brief press conference. And
14: sure, or a 20-minute radio interview.
18: Seriously, the Unsolved Mysteries episode is 90 minutes long, and they can't even get it all into that.
14: So I want to talk to you about that real quick. Mm-hmm. But before we even get there, as a sheriff, do you watch true crime miniseries?
18: I watch, I'll watch some documentaries.
14: Sure.
18: I stopped watching Cops years ago after I became, when I was on the road, because, you know, I'm like, well, I don't want to go home and relax watching the job I do.
14: Right.
18: So I do. I'll listen to, you know, some true crime podcast stuff, but I don't immerse myself in it. But, I mean, it's always interesting.
14: Did you see the Tylenol murder series?
18: I did not see the series, no.
14: Okay. Sophie and I watched it in reverse when we compare it to the press conference. I watched it a year ago. I rewatched it the day before your press conference because I see this press conference announcement coming. I'm like, wait a second. I saw a miniseries on this a year ago. Got to refresh the brain. I'm telling Sophie to watch it. She didn't follow directions because she's everybody's got one in the office. So right. I watched that and then watched your press conference. She watched your press conference, then, instead of working, watched the documentary series. And we both have different takes as a result on this. Sophie, go ahead.
19: I personally think that the most likely suspect is Dr. Bukowski after watching the press conference yesterday. And Nate actually believes something completely different. And I think our ages have something to do with it and how familiar we were with the story before the press conference. But I also think just the order we absorbed all the information in.
14: And my skepticism, Sheriff, is not a knock, is not a criticism on anybody at the Sheriff's Department.
18: Sure.
14: Just know that. It's you know, I'm looking at this and I'm thinking, if I'm on a jury and this is the trial, this press conference right here, am I going to convict? As a sheriff, you answered this question yesterday in the Q&A as to why Ada County Sheriff, Ada County or any of your investigators didn't say this guy did it. What's the reaction been from Illinois, from all of the Illinois? What's the reaction been from FBI to you guys since yesterday or before?
18: Well, it depends. Yeah, it depends on who you're talking about in Illinois. I think all the law enforcement agencies there, it does. We are getting a lot of in the press. We're seeing they don't agree, which is fine.
14: Mm-hmm.
18: But we are seeing a lot of family members that are much more hopeful. We've had them reach out and thank us for at least giving them information. So as far as the Chicago area, it's kind of a mixed bag, especially people that worked on it in the past, and they, you know, they've retired and moved on, and people that hold the cases, I don't think they put a lot of stake into it. But I don't know how much they've seen of what we've sent them. I know, like you saying, hey, this isn't a knock because I'm skeptical.
14: Right.
18: Well, it's an unsolved mystery, right? And we don't have a smoking gun. Now, if I watched that press conference, I'd probably be skeptical too, because we didn't lay as much stuff out there. So that's an easy answer. But even after you watch the episode, or if you read our case file, I wouldn't knock anybody for saying, I don't know, because the truth is, we don't know either. I have my own personal beliefs. I believe he's a viable suspect. But it's not really my job to prove that. And I don't have, like Detective Cooper said, we don't have a picture of him standing in that store taking Tylenol bottles off the shelf. So, you know, nobody really seems to have a smoking gun. I really don't know what the Chicago area has as far as evidence. But I know they have never been able to prosecute the one suspect they had up until the day he died.
14: Right.
18: So, yeah, there's a lot out there, right? And I think it's fair to say, look at what we have. You won't be able to look what Chicago area has, but choose for yourself. And honestly, it's not my decision to decide if he's a suspect or not.
19: Sheriff, it's Sophie here. Focusing on the things you do know, what was it like for your team, for you to find out that there was closure to a Boise case, but also for Detective Cooper to be working on this case and finally getting closure to a cold case that probably no one's discussed since 1982.
18: Well, I mean, you have two different pieces to that, right? The Boise case, that was obviously his original, his original goal was to figure out who the unknown wanderer was. And it was very exciting for him. You know, I always joke that his brain probably looks like the little red strings that are, you know, poked all the connecting dots around the map. I mean, give him breadcrumbs and he's off and running. So that's, he loves that kind of thing. He loves to solve puzzles. And so it was really great. And then when he figured out who this was, I mean, it was such, you know, such a, you know, an apex moment for him. But then, you know, he kind of starts to realize, you know, every time I keep looking into this and the time of year it was, that the way this gentleman killed himself, he keeps referring back to the Tylenol murders. Uh-huh. And so he kind of went down that path to say, I wonder if he is connected to Chicago, and asking all the I wonder. And quite frankly, along the way, I can't really speak for him about how he felt, but there were a lot of things in this investigation where he's like, this is really weird. I don't know what it is, but it's really weird and it's not normal. But I think he has felt a very big sense of relief to finally kind of get this off his chest. I mean, he's been looking into it since 2018, and I think he's probably ready to be done with it, just to say, yeah, I mean, I did what I could. Here's the information. You all over there who have the case, you take it and do what you want with it.
20: Ada County Sheriff Matt Clifford, and we asked you, I asked you in the beginning, hey, Sheriff, have you ever been a part of a true crime series? Have you ever been a part of a true crime documentary? Do you watch this stuff? And your answer makes sense. I mean, you live it. You don't want to go home and then wonder. It's not like it's sports. This was a tragedy. This is somebody who you tried to bring some amount of identity to, who committed suicide. That in and of itself was sad. And then to find out that they were tied possibly, allegedly, to another tragedy doesn't really make it better. It just makes it interesting.
18: Yeah, I think you're right. It does make it more interesting. But I will say that, you know, Detective Cooper really started kind of ramping up when he had contacted family members to ask questions, and it somehow this kind of leaked out to the Tylenol victims' families that there's this guy in Idaho looking into this. And that really, I think, for him switched it from interesting to, I got to do something to resolve, you know, complete my mission here and give it to the Chicago area, because these victims want answers, and they're family members of victims. And they're all getting older. I mean, not all of them are elderly, but, you know, he I think that's kind of what drove him a little bit more. To the rest of us on the outside looking in that don't have as personal a connection with those people, yeah, it makes it a whole lot more interesting. But I think it was different for Tim.
20: Never have I ever in a press conference heard an elected official say, hey, if you want to know more about this, check out the episode of True Unsolved Mysteries, or Real Unsolved Mysteries, on Roku, coming out on October, forgive me, is that 9th or 7th? October 9th. I've never seen an elected official promote a channel like that. Is all the evidence you guys have, is it available for public consumption, or do we have to wait for the podcast to air?
18: So I'd say yes and no. So we just talked about that today. So Detective Cooper has amassed, I mean, a lot of information with interviews and letters and photos, all these things. And so now we are really trying to get him to put it all into one document, right? A police report, basically, right. is what it is. And so if you put in a public information request, we can't get it to you because it's not complete, but we are trying to have it. It'll be a police report that is the longest one he's ever written in his life, and he writes a lot of long reports.
20: Sophie, he said, don't do it now. He said, don't do it now. It's not ready now. Don't put in the FOIA request now. Put it in later. Don't, Sophie, right. Get off the computer.
19: I will be putting in that FOIA request.
18: Well, yeah, so
20: talk about their involvement.
18: We want him to compile all that and get it ready as fast as possible, because we've sent a lot of things to the Chicago area, mm-hmm. but we really want to give them our final product and then kind of, you know, dust our hands of it and go, all right, now you have everything. It's no longer ours. And then we'll have to figure out kind of the legalities, I guess, of a FOIA request. It's not our case, but we didn't really... The thing we investigated was a suicide, and that's complete. So, I don't know what that means once it's all done, but we don't have anything to hide. It's all pretty straightforward, and then you'll see a lot of it on the Unsolved Mysteries thing anyway. It's still a work in progress because it's so much. And Detective Cooper has a day job too, so we got to have him working multiple things. Yeah.
19: So, Sheriff, I have a case-specific question, and if you can't answer this for legal reasons, just tell me nicely to go fry an egg. I understand you have different rules than I do. One of the things that was touched on in the press conference is the cyanide that was found in his desk was different than that used in the Tylenol murders. However, was the cyanide he killed himself with the same that was used in the Tylenol murders?
18: I don't believe that the cyanide he ingested to kill himself was the same as the one in the Tylenol murders. I guess there are two different types of cyanide that we refer to in this narrative, and I can't remember which one is which. It is a better question for Detective Cooper, and I think we're texting him right now to see if I can get that answer right.
1: I'm just going to kindly ask that you don't, because that's going to be another four-hour show, and then please... Sheriff, yeah, there's other stuff that you need to be doing today and the next.
18: Gosh, who knows, right?
20: When did Unsolved Mysteries get involved?
18: So Unsolved Mysteries got involved with, well, they weren't really involved at the onset, but there were some pieces of the report that were, I don't know exactly what they were, but we couldn't find them.
20: Uh-huh.
18: So Detective Cooper contacted Unsolved Mysteries and said, hey, I'm kind of trying to look into this. Do you have the other page or pages of this report that we can't seem to find? And they did. And I think that sparked their interest, of course, of like, oh, are you looking into one of our Unsolved Mysteries episodes?
20: Why is this county in Idaho even looking at this?
18: Yes. So we kind of teamed up with them, if you will, just to, hey, we'll keep you apprised of what we find. And then once we kind of went the route of, hey, this guy might be connected to Tylenol, I think they

0: why are you working with Unsolved Mysteries? It just kind of happened that way, and then we realized this is a vehicle for us to get the information out there faster and to a large amount of people.
1: Did they reimburse or cover any costs from the Ada County Sheriff's Department?
0: So they don't reimburse, so we can't take any money from them or make any money from their show, which is totally fine.
1: Okay.
0: The only things they did was they would, for the episode and filming, they would pay to maybe fly Tim to somewhere else that was not related to his work. So we're not going to pay for that, right?
1: Got
0: it. Hey, we want to go take shots of Tim in Chicago. Well, the sheriff's office is not going to pay for that. You're going to have to do that because the taxpayers of Ada County aren't going to pay to fly Tim to Chicago so you can film him. So those types of things, they covered that kind of thing.
1: Has there been any response from the Patowski family?
0: Yes, we've been in contact with them. When Tim figured out the brother, who is now passed, you know, figured out that they were brothers, he was in contact with him up until shortly before he died. And then we had, I think they were nieces or someone else who were still living family members, contact us and say, hey, we have this note from Matt's brother that says that we should contact you and give you access to these things. And so we have had contact with them and have been working. They've been very gracious. We've tried to be as respectful as possible to their needs and wants because we certainly don't want to, you know, cause them any stress. So we definitely have to stay in contact with them.
1: Sheriff, thank you for the time. I appreciate it. Gosh, I don't know if it's going to be an on-air or off-air conversation further on down the line, but at one point in time, you're just going to have to say, oh, you won't believe this. And here was our oh my gosh moment when we realized this was the slide we were about to go down as a department, as an investigation, because you said it yesterday, and I think Deputy Cooper said it as well. You don't find somebody and say, oh, this is the guy. You just follow where the evidence takes you. But even then, you see where the signs are leading, and you're like, oh, are we going here? We're going here. Oh, we're going to Chicago. Oh, interesting. Fascinating.
0: And that is what's happened here. I mean, those breadcrumbs just led Tim everywhere, and pretty soon he's like, hey, does this look like what we're dealing with? And we all agreed. So,
1: Sheriff, I appreciate the time, sir. Thank you.
0: Thank you, guys. Appreciate you having me on.
1: Cheers. Special thanks to Ada County Sheriff Matt Clifford. Special thanks to you. I'm Nate Shellman. Thank you for listening to this morning's edition of A Closer Look.
2: Fox News. I'm Paul Stevens. The New Jersey shoreline taking the brunt of an ongoing nor'easter, stoking memories for many of 2012's Superstorm Sandy.
3: People who live here in Ocean City say this is the worst flooding they've experienced since Sandy. That rain is coming down really heavy once again. That's because the storm is actually swinging back towards the Jersey shore. So we're expected to be the final bullseye. It was hard to place during the forecast, but now it's looking like the Jersey shore is it for the worst impacts.
2: Fox Weather's Katie Byrne. Reuters says the FBI's job site has been hacked.
4: The digital extortion group called Shiny Hunters says it breached FBI employment files, stealing personal information of current, former, and even prospective FBI employees. Reuters also reports the group claims to have access to specific names and job descriptions involving work in intelligence and counter-espionage spaces.
2: Fox's David Spunt. 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

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And folks, we have people standing by live right now at the Reagan Gold Group who are sponsoring this very show. My wonderful friends at the Reagan Gold Group. And they are standing by at the number 1-800-702-2212. 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And they're there to have a wonderful, amazing conversation with you. Folks, I am fired up today. I'm fired up for a few reasons. One, I have an amazing show to unpack with you. And number two, I had a cup of coffee this morning that could jumpstart a freaking lawnmower. And if this hour had any more energy, I would probably have to declare it on my taxes. The only thing that could get me more excited than this show is dinner at Donald Trump's house. I would have the time of my life. And until that invite hits the phone, luckily, you've got me. You've got me here right with you. Also, another thing I wanted to tell you folks about, because I've been waiting to tell you about it, is that I, your favorite host, got the new iPhone. I finally got the new iPhone, and I got it in burgundy, in the new color. I don't know if any of you folks got it in burgundy, but to me, it looks like a senator's car and a piece of candy at the same time. I absolutely love it, and you folks at home know that I love my gadgets. I've spent more time this week picking out a wallpaper than any grown man should admit to, but I don't mind because you folks are my friends, and I'll tell you that. But I've been picking out wallpapers, and I absolutely love this thing. But anyways, that is enough about my toys. Let's get into it. But before we get into it, I'm going to say it one more time. I want to make sure you have a pen and a paper in front of you because my friends at the Reagan Gold Group are standing by right now. As I mentioned before, that number is 1-800-702-2212. Again, it's 1-800-702-2212. Or you can go to ownrealgold.com. You can take my personalized gold quiz, and somebody will give you a call back in a few minutes. That gold quiz is only a few questions, so don't let it be too daunting or anything like that. All right, folks. Now, let me talk to you the way I would talk if we were sitting at my dinner table. Now, you go to the grocery store now, and it doesn't feel like the same country. You grab milk, bread, a little bit of meat maybe, the kind of trip that used to be absolutely nothing. And at the register, the total looks like a freaking car payment. You look at the cashier like they typed in an extra zero, but they didn't. That's just what money buys now. Then you go home, you turn on the news, and some fellow in a nice suit tells you that everything is under control. You just paid $20 for what used to be $8, but sure, everything is fine. Absolutely. You're not crazy. You're just old enough to remember when a grocery run didn't require a freaking pep talk. That's a gift, and most of Washington doesn't have it. That's why I'm on this microphone right now, not to scare you, but to tell you what's happening to the money you worked for, and why gold and silver are how a lot of people are finally putting insurance on it. So again, folks, that number, 1-800-702-2212, the folks at Reagan are standing by live right now to field your phone calls and get on the phone and talk to you and answer all of your questions, or you can also go to ownrealgold.com. Now, let me tell you something I say on this show a lot because it still fits. And folks, I want you to stay with me here, and I really want you to pay attention because to me, this is something I say a lot. It's something that's very simple, but you know, it's something that I think helps a lot of folks understand the points that I'm trying to get across. Now, you insure your car, you insure your house, and you keep life insurance because you love somebody, right? You love someone, so you keep life insurance to make sure that they, God forbid, that they're protected. You'll pay every year so one bad afternoon doesn't wipe the entire family out. Now, I want you to look at the money that you spent 40 years or more, maybe, saving. There's no insurance on that. It's sitting in a 401k, a TSP if you served, an IRA from a job you left years ago, maybe stocks, maybe bonds, basically promises from Washington hoping that you don't ask questions.
That savings is the house. That savings is the car. That savings is the life. And a lot of good people left it unprotected because somebody on TV said the stock market is for the long run and they didn't want to be the rude one at dinner. Gold and silver are not a lottery ticket. They're insurance on the money. That's the whole idea. You don't buy insurance on the house because you want the house to burn down. You buy it so you can sleep well at night. When the stock market gets loud, the metal still sits there. When Washington borrows another mountain of money, and God knows they probably will, the metal still sits there. When the Fed raises rates again, and God bless President Trump, because right now he's fighting for us. He wants those rates to be at 1%. But the Fed goes the other way, and they don't listen to him. The metal still sits there. And that is my point. They can change the rules overnight, but gold and silver don't change. So, folks, the folks at Reagan are standing by it live right now. Give them a call. Don't wait on it. 1-800-702-2212. Again, that's 1-800-702-2212. Or you can go to ownrealgold.com and take your friend Walt's personalized gold quiz, and somebody will call you right back. Now, folks, I want to read you a few things that didn't come from me, but they're hot off the press. And that's how we stay honest on this show. So Reuters reported that central banks, which are the banks that run countries, bought 289 tons of gold in one quarter. That's more than five times the quarter before. Deutsche Bank ran the numbers and called it about $45 billion of buying. In the same Reuters report, the World Gold Council asked those banks if they plan to buy more gold in the next year. A record 45% of them said yes. 45% of them said that they were going to continue to buy gold. So almost half the people who actually print the money said they're going to buy more gold. Think about that. I'm going to say that again. I'm going to say that again right now. Almost half the people who print the money said they're going to buy more gold, folks. That's not Walt guessing. That's them putting it in a vault. And I just realized that rhymes, Walt and Vault. Maybe I should start calling myself Walt the Vault. What do you guys think about that? That's a great nickname. I like that. Walt the Vault. Folks, JP Morgan, private bank, put out a note in September. They said they still like gold for the long haul. They lifted their target to $6,300 an ounce. And they said this recent dip that we're having may be a chance for people to think long term. Long term, that is you. That's not a kid staring at a phone all day. That's a parent, that's a grandparent who still thinks in years. Now let's get to Jim Rickards. And Jim Rickards is one of my favorites. You've heard him on the show before. I've quoted him on this show before. I think I quoted him last week on the show. He said gold can go to 10,000. And our wonderful president, Donald J. Trump, shared that. Not only did he shared it two different times. Now, I'm not promising you a number after church. Right? I'm not promising you a number after church. I'm telling you, the serious people are not arguing about whether gold belongs in a life. They're arguing about how high it's going to go. That's the real world. That's why the phone exists. So folks, pick up that phone and call my friends at the Reagan Gold Group. That number's 1-800-702-2212. The folks over there are standing by live right now. You don't have to be afraid to call.
They're going to answer every single question that you have. You don't have to know everything about metals. That's okay, too. That is what they are there for. So, again, that's 1-800-702-2212. Or you can go take my personalized gold quiz and go to ownrealgold.com. So let's get into something else. Why would you call, right? Why would you call? Because the other plan is hoping, right? The other plan is hoping. And hope is not a retirement strategy. Hope is waiting for Washington to start acting like your grandfather did. That's not happening. We know that. Hoping they stop borrowing, which they didn't. They sold another mountain of new bombs last week, tens of billions more. Same habit, just a new date on the envelope, folks. Hoping the Fed starts treating a person on a fixed income like an actual person. You know what they did? They raised rates for the first time in 3 years. They raised rates when we're $40 trillion in debt. Think about that. Hoping next year's grocery trip looks like last year's. I mean, you folks have already seen how that story ends. Gold and silver will not fix Congress. They won't. They don't make the Fed more polite. They don't do that either. But what they do is they give you a piece of your savings that doesn't live and die on their next meeting that they're having. That's what it does. Your folks understood a coin. They can't print a coin. Gold can't be printed. Silver can't be printed. And we can't forget that. So, folks, that's why I'm always saying it's super important. Write that number down. 1-800-702-2212 and make that call. Don't be nervous about it. Pick up the phone. You don't want to spend another week waiting. Picking up that phone could be the best call that you ever make. It definitely won't be the worst call you ever make. I can guarantee you that. I can guarantee you that because the people at Reagan are some of the best people that I have had the pleasure of knowing. Some of the best people that there are. So regardless of whether you're ready today to move into gold and silver or whether you're not, no matter what, you're going to end up having a wonderful call with the folks over at Reagan. So again, folks, 1-800-702-2212, or you can go to ownrealgold.com. You fill out a few questions, and somebody from Reagan will give you a call back right after, maybe 2-3 minutes, and you're going to hear that phone ringing. Now, folks, let me tell you about something that I call the backwards brain, because I see it every week, and it still makes me laugh so I don't have to end up crying about it. But, and it's something I've mentioned before, folks, but people will fight in a parking lot over $300 off of a television on Black Friday, right? I've said this a bunch of times. People will fight over a television that's $300 off, literally punching each other in a parking lot, elbows. A grown man will camp out for a toaster like it's a concert. I mean, think about that. You folks have seen it, those crazy lines on Black Friday outside of department stores. I stay away from that like the plague. But then silver gets cheaper. Gold pulls back after a loud week. And those same people fold their arms and say, I want to wait for the price to go back up. I want to wait for the price to go back up. You buy the TV when it's cheap, but you want the metal when it's already gone up? That is what is backwards. That's like waiting to buy a fire extinguisher after the kitchen's already on fire. That is not about bragging at the diner. This is about having something real when the dollars in the account don't buy what they used to. If you wait for the perfect morning, you miss the chance, folks. There is no such thing as the perfect morning. I've watched nice people do it. Nice doesn't pay the grocery bill. Nice doesn't pay the grocery bill. The banks buying gold are not waiting for a feeling. They're buying. Do what they do in the size that fits your life. I'm not saying to go out there and spend $1 billion. I'm sure a lot of you don't have $1 billion. I know for sure I don't have $1 billion. But you don't need their vault. You just need a piece.
So, folks, again, that number, 1-800-702-2212. The good folks at Reagan are standing by right now live to take your calls. Now, folks, I want to talk to you for a second about something different. And this is the part a lot of you have been waiting for. How do you get into gold and silver without writing a giant check while you're just sitting at home at the kitchen table, right? Maybe you're not ready to write a giant check. And here it is, plain and simple. If you have a 401k from a job that you left, a TSP if you work for Uncle Sam or you served, or if you have an IRA that's been sitting in mutual funds with names you can't even pronounce, that is the money that you can possibly move. When it's done as a direct rollover into a gold-backed IRA, you're not cashing out and getting a tax surprise. You're changing what sits inside the account. It's the same retirement account, just a different thing in the box. The stocks and bonds come out, the gold and silver go in. It's really that simple, and I think a lot of people get really confused that this is like a crazy whole thing, like it's the Matrix movie or something like that with computers everywhere and a million phone calls to make and all that. But what I just described, it's really that simple. The stocks and bonds come out and the gold and silver go in. Done the right way, you're moving money from one retirement account to another. You're not taking withdrawal. Done the wrong way, you get a letter from the IRS and you never forgive the radio, but I'm not going to ever let that happen. That's why the folks at Reagan Gold Group are experts, and that's why they do this right every single time. That's why you don't try to figure this out on the computer by yourself. That is why you pick up the phone. You tell the person what you've got, whether it's a 401k, a TSP, an IRA, or even cash. People move cash over all the time. And then they tell you what can roll in plain English, no tricks. So that way you know what's going on. You understand that maybe before that call, you thought you had no options and you get off that call and you realize you might have two options or five options or eight options or whatever it may be. And listen, some of you only move a piece and that's fine. That's smart even. Insurance is not the whole house. Insurance is the policy on the house. You don't cover every chair. You cover the thing that you can't replace. So, folks, let me leave you with this. Plain as day, plain as I can say it, right? Because we only have a few minutes left, and then I have Carl coming on after the break, and we're going to talk about all this stuff again in plain English and go over a few things that I haven't said. But you insure the car, you insure the house, and you insure the life. Insure the money that you worked for. Gold and silver in an IRA is how a lot of folks on this show finally do it. Moving things over to gold and silver is a decision only you can make. But the only thing that I can tell you, and I'm a man that looks at the facts, I'm a man that looks at history. Gold and silver have been around for over 5,000 years. They've both been around over 5,000 years. Some people might say that they're God's money. Some people might say gold and silver are God's money. Gold and silver have never gone to zero. They've never gone to zero before. All paper currencies in history have failed. All paper currencies in history have failed. Right now, we're living in a world where there's a lot of uncertainty, folks. There's a lot of uncertainty. And I'm not saying this to make things worse. I'm not saying this to scare you or anything like that. But you can see it plain as day the same way that I can. The grocery bills are higher. The gas bills are higher. The wars are waging. The debt. Is over $40 trillion. I say it all the time, but that number is astronomical. It's astronomical. If I had a friend that owed me $40,000, I don't think I would put that much faith in him, right?
and he was get, let's say he wasn't getting into wars because he's only one person, but let's say he was getting into fights all the time. I wouldn't put that much faith in him, right? Because I'd want to put my faith into something that was

0: putting something into something that you don't always have to worry about. And I say that because of the statement that I just made, that gold and silver have been around for over 5,000 years. Over 5,000 years. They've been here through every empire. They've been here through every collapse. They've been here through every tragedy. They've been here through every war. They've been here through every up. They've been here through every down. They've been here through the stock market crash. They've been here through the Great Depression. They've been here through the 2008 collapse. They've been here. They've always been here. And to me, that is the kind of thing that helps somebody sleep well at night, is having something that you know will always be there. I know for a fact that my best friend in the entire world, God bless him, his name is John, he's been there for me my entire life. He's always there for me. If things go crazy, if the world went upside down tomorrow, that's the phone call that I'm going to make, because I know I can count on it. So folks, the thought that I want to leave you with is pick up that phone, call the folks at Reagan Gold Group, find out what your options are, and see what you can do. See what you can do. If you don't make the move today, that's okay too. That's okay. That's okay. But at least see what's going on. Get the information that you need. That's the important thing, getting that information. Information is power. Now, folks, I want you to stick around, because after these messages, I've got Carl with me from Reagan itself. And he answers the phones. He's on with all of you, and he's going to tell you what people are actually asking and how this looks from their side. So don't touch that dial. We'll be back right after this break.
1: The preceding was paid for by Reagan Gold Group.
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7: Fox News, I'm Roxanne Evans. The nor'easter hammering the East Coast turns deadly. A fallen tree killed a man in Brooklyn, New York, and a swimmer is missing off Long Island. More than 40 million people across 10 states dealing with heavy rain, damaging winds, and coastal flooding.
8: We were looking at some of those reports from overnight, and we saw 81 mile per hour wind gusts at Montauk. And here on Long Beach, we're still seeing 49 miles per hour. In fact, it is so windy, it's even making the surfers over here nervous.
7: Fox's Caroline Elliott. President Trump rejecting Iran's offer to reopen the Strait of Hormuz if the U.S. lifts its naval blockade. President Trump calling it unacceptable. British police arrested several men near an airbase used by U.S. forces. Authorities say they're suspected of involvement with explosives. 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
0: And welcome back to the Gold Show, folks. If you just joined us, you are on the Gold Show. I am Walt Phillips, your favorite host. And folks, I think I gave myself a nickname in the last segment, and I'm keeping it, and it's Walt the Vault. It just came out. If I'm going to sit here and talk about gold, I might as well sound like being next to one. I might sound like I belong to one, rather. I might sound like I should be a vault. I should be a vault. I don't even know what I'm saying right now, but I just love Walt the Vault. I love Walt the Vault, so that's what I'm going to be. And before I bring Carl in, because as you folks know, I always bring Carl into segment two, I want you to write this number down again. The same number as last time. You're going to hear it a

0: 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When we pause, I want that number in your hand, and it is 1-800-702-2212. 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Now, folks, Carl is sitting with me right now. He is the top precious metals man at the Reagan Gold Group. He has sold over $500 million in gold and silver. And if anybody on the show knows what people say when they pick up the phone, it's him. I'm not saying I don't know what I'm saying, but Carl is an absolute expert. Carl, welcome back, my friend.
1: Walt, thanks so much for having me. As always, it's always a pleasure.
0: Absolutely, Carl. Absolutely. Carl, listen, I just spent a whole segment talking to these folks at home about the grocery store, about insurance on the car, and about putting some protection on the money that they've already saved. Now I want to hear it from your side. When that phone is actually ringing, and I know it's been ringing off the hook, what are people actually asking you, Carl?
1: Well, I mean, there's a lot of things that they're asking me. I mean, really, the main thing is, I've been hearing a lot, is it too late? And they're asking you if this is even for them, you know?
0: Right.
1: Most of these people who, you know, call in are trying to get rich. You know, they're in their 60s, 70s, 80s. They've saved. You know, they did what they were told. They, you know, did what they thought was right. They look at their 401ks, their IRAs, and now they just feel like those aren't safe anymore.
0: Right.
1: You know, and these folks don't want a speech about the markets. They want to know if they could, you know, take a piece of what they already have put into the markets and now put it into gold and silver and something that, you know, they can understand. They want a physical asset, not paper assets anymore. They want something of real value. I mean, I hear it continuously from folks. They want to have something real, and that's really what it comes down to.
0: Now, folks, listen, if that makes sense to you and you're hearing it from the man himself, don't hesitate to call that number, that 1-800-702-2212. You can actually speak to Carl, who's with me right now. If Carl's busy, I say it every week, he has a giant team that works with him. Somebody will get the message over to him, and you can speak to the man himself. He will walk you through any questions that you have and help you make the best decision possible for you and your family. So once again, that number is 1-800-702-2212, or you can take my personalized gold quiz at ownrealgold.com. Now, Carl, in the first segment, I brought up Jim Rickards, and he said that gold could go to $10,000, and President Trump shared it. I don't want to promise anybody a number, but when a caller mentions that, what would you tell them?
1: Well, I mean, really, the first thing I tell them is, you know, you want to protect what you already work for.
0: Right.
1: And, you know, I tell these folks not to buy gold because of a number they heard on the radio. You know, listen, Rickards is a smart man. You know, the president sharing his gold, you know, forecasts, you know, not because of some secret sauce or something that people don't know. It's something that has some validity to it and, you know, data behind it, you know.
0: Right.
1: Really, what I care about is why they should own some. I mean, that's really what people are, what makes me tick is that, you know, Reuters reported that the banks that run the other countries have bought 289 tons of gold in one quarter.
0: Yep, I just mentioned that before the break, Carl.
1: Yeah, I mean, that's 289 tons just in one quarter. You know, the World Gold Council, they have these, you know, those banks, if they plan to buy more next year, and over half of them said yes. I mean, that's data, folks. That's telling you what's going on, and these are from people that control the markets. I mean, unfortunately, folks like you and I were just regular people. You know, these are the people who print the money, and they're buying gold.
0: Right.
1: That's why you should want to have some of this in your retirement. You know, it's because of who's buying it, not what it could do for you. Sure, gold's done really well throughout the years. Silver's done very well throughout the years. But the main thing is simple. You know, when you're watching these big institutions do what they're doing and buy, you know, metals the way that they're buying and making the decisions that they're making, you know, they're telling you what's coming down the pipe, and everybody better get ready.
0: Yep. Yeah, Carl. And also, I mean, let's keep it simple here, man. The Fed raised rates, right, about a week ago. They raised rates, and it was the first time in 3 years that they did so. And President Trump right now is in a fight. He's in the fight of his life because he got really upset. And I mentioned this before the break, but he is fighting. He wants these rates to be at 1%. He wants them to be at 1%. And the fact that we are over $40 trillion in debt and the rates went the other way, like, what does that even mean to somebody who's on a fixed income? Like, what does that mean to somebody who's living on Social Security? You know what I'm saying? It's almost, I don't want to use the word criminal, but I will say, Carl, I was shocked. I was shocked that they could raise rates and actually make things more expensive for people at home. And that's always the point that I drive home about gold and silver, is that you can't raise rates on gold and silver because they don't have any rates. Gold and silver are just gold and silver. Sure, they fluctuate. Yeah. No, yeah, go ahead,
1: I mean,
0: Carl.
1: Listen, this is what it means. It means the people running the money and the people running the government are not on the same page. I mean, that's what it means. You know, when rates go up, life gets more expensive for people on a fixed income. That's the part that matters. You know, groceries, payments on cars and houses and, you know, stuff like that. I mean, the cost of getting through just the month. I mean, it's one of those things that, you know, it's difficult for a lot of folks right now. You know, gold and silver is not going to fix Washington. I mean, everybody knows that. But, you know, why not just give yourself something that it's been there for thousands of years and, you know, put a piece of your savings into something that's not in this stock market that's been going up and down and up and down. I mean, you know, the phone here, it just rings so much with people saying, hey, I don't want to be on the roller coaster anymore. I just want to be able to protect myself. I want to make sure I'm in a position where if I want to retire or if, God forbid, something happens, I know I'm covered. I know that I did the right things when I busted my, you know, butt all these years and worked so hard and made all the decisions I thought were right. And, you know, we're finding out now that a lot of these folks that did that, and unfortunately, they don't have enough to retire on. And it's sad.
0: Yep. Yeah, Carl. I mean, listen, facts. Everything you're saying is fact. And it's the reason that I do this show. I do this show not because I like to hear myself talk on the radio. I do this show because I genuinely care about the people that are listening to the show every week. You know, I'm very close with my own family. I am very close with the senior community. And unfortunately, you know, the seniors in this country, they helped build it, but they're also the ones that are at the most exposure. They have the most exposure when things are going on in the economy. It's not like they can just go out there tomorrow as if they were 30 and say, oh, you know, there's problems going on. We're living in a bad economy right now. Let me just switch my career. Let me go out there and restart and go ahead and go try to make millions of dollars and do this. Or let me open up another business, or let me start another farm, or let me plant a new crop. They're retired for a reason. You know, they might have certain health issues. They might not be as mobile as they used to be. And, you know, the people that are
1: forced into retirement. I mean, I talk 100% all the time that they just push, you know, folks that still wanted to continue their careers. They like what they did. They liked who they work with, and they got forced out of work. I mean, that's not right.
0: Right. 100%. And folks, listen, when I'm talking about this, this is why I'm always saying at home, pick up the phone, call that number, the 1-800-702-2212. Speak to Carl, speak to his team, find out what your options are. Because like I said earlier in the show, this is about protecting what you worked so hard for. This is not about being in a position where you have to live or die by what decisions they're making in Washington, by how the meeting came out, by what one man decides to do as far as the rates in this country that's going to directly affect how much money you have to spend at gas on the pump, how much money you have to spend at the grocery store to feed your family. Don't leave it up to them. Put part of your money into gold and silver. I said in the first part of the show, you don't want to put everything in everything. You don't want to put all your eggs in one basket, but diversifying is something that will help everyone. It's something that I personally say, without giving any financial advice, because I'll never do something like that, but I personally think that diversifying is the best option for anyone with anything, whether it be money or whether it be
1: common sense,
0: hobbies, whatever it is. You know, have a little, don't try to have all of one thing, but try to have a little bit of a lot of things. And gold and silver is something that can definitely help protect what you've worked for. So again, folks, that number, 1-800-702-2212, or you can go to my own personal gold quiz at ownrealgold.com. You fill out a few simple questions and someone from the Reagan Gold Group will give you a call back in just a few minutes. Now, folks, Carl, this is the question that I hear the most, right? This is the question I hear the most, and I like the idea of it. I don't have a pile of cash on the table. I've got a 401k from a job I left, or a TSP, or an old IRA. So how does that work, Carl? Because I explained it in the simplest way that I could before the break, but you're the one on the phones actually doing the mechanics with people, right? So, you know, is this process hard, or what do you think?
1: No, it's simpler than people think. I mean, I know a lot of people think this is the hard part or the scary part. It's not. I mean, all we're doing is doing a direct rollover into a gold-backed IRA. You're not cashing out of your account. You're not taking withdrawal. It's not going to trigger a 1099. All you're doing is moving money from one retirement account to another. Essentially, the stocks and bonds come out, the gold and silver go in. Same type of account, different thing inside. It's that simple, you know, and, you know, all you do is simply tell us what you have. Is it a 401k, a TSP, IRA, cash to invest? And then we assist in plain English of what you can or cannot do and assist with their process. You know, I always tell people we hold your hand through the process and we take care of the heavy lifting, and we really do. You know, I mean, one thing though, I will say, because I do get folks that call in and it's a huge mistake. They try and do this by themselves, alone at their computer, end up, you know, accidentally taking money out. And then, you know, next year you get a letter, you know, from the tax man, and you're mad at everybody, you know, because now you
0: including
1: got
0: me. They're gonna want to take my head off, you know. I'm just establishing my nickname, Carl.
1: Correct, including Walt the Vault. I mean, that's for sure, you know. Really the right way to do this is give us a call. It doesn't cost you anything for us to help you with the process. I mean, that's all part of what we do. We'll walk you through it, hold your hand through it, you know. Most people aren't just sitting there writing a huge check, you know. They're just moving money from one account to another.
0: And Carl, they don't have to move all of it, right? They don't have to. You never tell people to move everything.
1: No, they shouldn't. That should, if that's what scares them, no. Move a piece. You know, you don't buy insurance on every chair in the house. You protect the whole thing you can't replace.
0: So, folks, listen, if what you're hearing right now, I hope what you're hearing kind of takes some of the scariness away from it, because it really is that easy of a process. So, folks, pick up that phone. That number, once again, 1-800-702-2212. I'm going to say it twice because twice is nice. 1-800-702-2212, or you can take my personalized gold quiz at ownrealgold.com. Pick up that phone, folks. If you've been listening for 2 weeks, 3 weeks, a month, 2 months, however long it's been, some of the people over at Reagan tell me that when they get the initial call and people say, hey, I've been listening to Walt and Carl for 2 months already, and they're calling in for the first time. So if that's you and you're listening right now and you've been listening week in and week out and you've been enjoying the show, call in, and then after you call in, keep listening to the show. Keep listening, keep hearing, keep getting the information that you need, because I'm going to keep dropping it here every single week. Now, Carl, I talked earlier about people who will fight, and you and I have talked about this a bunch, Carl. We've talked about this a million times, but I love saying it because, you know, we talk about Black Friday, about people who fight over a cheap television, and then they freeze when gold and silver pull back. And obviously you're hearing that on the phone, right? You'll have a morning, I'm sure, Carl, where, you know, you'll wake up and maybe, you know, some announcement from the Fed came up and gold and silver are down, and you're on the phone with someone. They're like,
1: I hear it every week, multiple times a week. You know, I mean, I hear people say all the time, I should have called last year. I'll wait till it goes down a little more. I'll wait till it goes up a little more, you know? And I always tell people, listen, nobody can time the market. Nobody has a crystal ball. If you do have a crystal ball, please call us at Reagan Gold, ask for me, and tell me where you got that crystal ball.
2: Yeah, I want to know too.
1: I'd love to have my own because I don't know what's going to happen later on today or this week or next week or next month. I mean, you know, we could just look at the data. We could look at the trends. We could look at what's going on out there. But I mean, you know, the reality of it is what you have to do is do something to protect yourself, you know, and the fact that when people are waiting for metals to go up, I mean, that's backwards. You buy the TV when it's on sale, then why wouldn't you want to get gold only after the price has gone up? You know, I tell them like I tell my own dad, you're not trying to look smart. You're trying to own something real. You know, the banks are buying gold, not waiting for you to feel ready. I mean, they're buying. You can buy a piece and go live your life. Waiting for the perfect morning is how people miss out. I mean, it's that simple.
2: Yeah, 100%. And you know, at the end of the day, Carl, it's like, you know, like you hit it on the head before about your dad. But, you know, let's say your parents really did call you tonight. What would you tell them?
1: I tell them I love them. No, then I tell them not to leave every dollar they, you know, have earned in one place. Put some in gold and silver in an IRA. You know, if the paperwork feels confusing, that's what we're here for. Doesn't need to be. I mean, let us handle it. I mean, it's, you know, it's simple. It's straightforward. You know, they don't need to become traders. You know, they don't need to be, you know, gold experts. I mean, you know, all you're doing is putting yourself into something safer. I mean, I always tell folks it's a very simple, boring, conservative, safe haven investment. If it goes up, you made money. If it goes down, you lost money. It's pretty simple and straightforward. Don't make it bigger than what it is.
2: And that's the whole job, right, Carl?
1: That's the whole job for sure.
2: So, folks, listen, if you're hearing this, because Carl's making a whole lot of sense to me. He's making a whole lot of sense to me. Pick up that phone, that number. I know you're going to get tired of listening to me say it, but I'm going to keep saying it anyway. Walt the Vault's going to keep saying it. 1-800-702-2212. Again, that's 1-800-702-2212. Or you can go take my personalized gold quiz at ownrealgold.com. It's only a few questions, and somebody will call you back within a few minutes. Make this be the week that you pick up the phone and call. Even if you're not ready to do anything, call. Ask the questions. Say that Walt told you to ask the questions. Now, Carl, last one, right? Somebody is listening right now, and they have the phone in their hand, and they're nervous, and they might be shaking, and they might be sweating, and they might be like, oh, my God. What would you say to them when they call in? Like, if they're afraid to call in, right, what do they say when they first call in? Let's, like, make this really simple for them. What should they say?
1: Say their name and say hello. A simple greeting's always nice, you know?
2: Yeah.
1: Say you heard Walt. Say you heard me. You know, tell us what you have and what, you know, so we can give you the right information, you know? We don't need a speech. We don't need you to, you know, tell us everything. Just know what you want to protect and, you know, then we'll be able to tell you what options are available to you, you know, and if you don't have any options, not a problem. You know, we'll still get you some information. And when things change, we could help, you know, help you at that point in time. You know, I'm not here to sit here to, you know, tell somebody, you know, to do the wrong thing. I mean, that's not my style. I'm here, you know, to help people who already know what they have and what they want to protect and why they want to protect it. I mean, it's, you worked hard for all these years and all this money that you save. Why do you want to give it back or lose it or have to wait to get it back again? You know, I mean, unfortunately, markets change, markets swing. There's no reason for you to have to take a hit on your portfolio. If you're properly diversified, you can make sure you're nice and balanced out no matter what happens.
2: Right. And Carl, listen, I mean, I want to just say thank you to you because over $500 million later, you still talk and you still sound like a regular person. And I think that's what the folks at home appreciate so much about you is that you're so clear with these answers. You are able to kind of normalize this entire process. And I know for a fact that when people hear your voice on the other end, and they might be a little scared, they might be a little confused about this process, you know, as they should be with their finances, right? Finances are, I always say, yeah, finance and romance, the two biggest things that makes people nervous, finance and romance. But, you know, at the end of the day, having you there as that voice is a huge thing. And that's why it's amazing and a privilege to be able to have you on this show week in and week out, Carl.
1: Well, I mean, listen, first of all, I love what I do, and being able to help folks and answer questions and make things simple for people. That's what it's all about. I mean, I'm just a regular person. This is what I happen to do for a living. So please don't hesitate to call, pick up the phone. Don't wait. I mean, especially now with what's going on and, you know, geopolitically and in this country and with, you know, the Fed, et cetera. I mean, now is the time. And, you know, Walt, the Vault, I like the new nickname. Thanks so much for having me.
2: Absolutely, Carl. Well, folks, listen. That was Carl from Reagan. He does answer the phone as well. He's not bionic. He's not Superman. He does answer the phone as well. I talk on radio, and that's what the show is. You already insure the car. You already insure the house and the life. Insure the money that you worked for. If you've been waiting for a reason to call, you just heard a bunch of very good reasons on this show today why you should. Write that number down. Call it. Tell them you heard it on the Gold Show. And folks, I'm going to say this for the first time ever. So if you're drinking a cup of coffee or you're driving a car, make sure that you're safe right now, because I don't want anybody getting into an accident or having a slip and fall or anything like this. But this is my first time saying this, so I want you folks to listen. I'm going to end the show perfectly with this. Ready? I am Walt the Vault Phillips. And folks, thank you so much for listening today. We'll see you next time, and bye-bye for now.
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7: It's the saga of one of the great prophets in the Old Testament, Daniel. 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Actor Mina Massoud plays Daniel.
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7: 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It's about faith under fire.
8: But I think the fiery furnace is really a symbol, and it's a symbol of persecution that will happen throughout your life because of your faith, but also how will you stand for your faith?
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11: Monday, fallout and viral moments from one of music's biggest nights tends to dominate the water cooler the following day, following the MTV Music Video Awards. And in Orlando, thousands of first responders and healthcare heroes convene at the annual EMS World Expo that gets underway. Tuesday, it's National VFW Day to honor contributions from veterans of foreign wars. Wednesday, the fiscal year 2026 comes to a close. Congress previously passed a bill to keep Washington fully funded into December and avoid a potential government shutdown ahead of the November midterms. At the same time, in the nation's capital, defense, diplomacy, and corporate chiefs convene at the Ritz-Carlton for the Richard Nixon Foundation's annual Grand Strategy Summit. Thursday, pennant fever peaks as Major League Baseball teams battle for the final postseason wildcard berths. Friday, Hollywood kicks off the October box office race with fresh releases, including the new Tom Cruise movie, Digger. And that's a look at your week ahead. I'm Tom Graham, Fox News.
12: 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Don't sleep with the lights on.
10: A study from Tulane University says it could lead to a greater risk of cardiovascular disease, increasing the chances for heart failure, heart attack, stroke, and cardiovascular death. And that's just with 3 lux of light, about the equivalent of the moon's brightness. Dr. Chelsea Warshib, a sleep expert and neuroscientist based in Michigan, telling Fox News Digital, light exposure signals to the brain to suppress melatonin production, a hormone that helps regulate the timing of sleep, while low light levels signal the brain to produce more melatonin, and rising melatonin levels in the evening help prepare the brain and body for sleep. Light pollution, though, can trick your brain into making less and impact sleep quality negatively, and regular light exposure will chronically reduce that quality, meaning poor sleep can turn into the risk for many of those chronic health conditions. For more health news, go to foxnewshealth.com. I'm Lisa Brady with Fox on Health.
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13: News. I'm Roxanne Evans. The nor'easter hammering the East Coast turns deadly. A fallen tree killed a man in Brooklyn, New York, and a swimmer is missing off Long Island. More than 40 million people across 10 states dealing with heavy rain, damaging winds, and coastal flooding.
14: We were looking at some of those reports from overnight, and we saw 81 mile per hour wind gusts at Montauk. And here on Long Beach, we're still seeing 49 miles per hour. In fact, it is so windy, it's even making the surfers over here nervous.
13: Fox's Caroline Elliott. President Trump rejecting Iran's offer to reopen the Strait of Hormuz if the U.S. lifts its naval blockade. President Trump calling it unacceptable. British police arrested several men near an airbase used by U.S. forces. Authorities say they're suspected of involvement with explosives. 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
13: Leaving a path of destruction, I'm Roxanne Evans. The nor'easter barreling through the East Coast has turned deadly, with one man killed by a falling tree in Brooklyn, a swimmer missing on Long Island. More than 40 million people across 10 states bracing for the heavy rain, damaging winds, and coastal flooding as states deploy emergency teams. Fox's Caroline Elliott reports.
14: Here on Long Island, but it is another windy day here on Long Beach. We were looking at some of those reports from overnight, and we saw 81 mile per hour wind gusts at Montauk. And here on Long Beach, we're still seeing 49 miles per hour. In fact, it is so windy, it's even making the surfers over here nervous. This week, we have seen surfers out here trying to get in on some of the action when waves were really high. We know, of course, that wind will continue to be the big story out here. We've already seen some of those damage reports with downed power lines and trees around Long Island, with some of those power outages now at around 30,000 customers without power.
13: Well, a swimmer disappeared off Long Island's Robert Moses State Park as waves reached 18 feet. Hurricane Nolo skirted the Hawaiian Islands while gaining strength, but the danger isn't over. The storm churning south of Hawaii's Big Island, maximum sustained winds of 90 miles per hour. Forecasters warn Nolo could strengthen further, bringing the threat of flash flooding, damaging winds, and dangerous surf. The storm comes as parts of Hawaii are still recovering from recent hurricanes. At least 12 people dead and dozens missing after a vessel carrying traders capsized in eastern Congo. More than 50 people on board when it overturned Saturday night. 15 people were rescued. Authorities are still continuing their search efforts for those missing. 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
13: At least two people are dead and eight others injured after a tour bus carrying dozens of Filipino passengers overturned on a highway in Germany. The bus traveling from Zurich toward Milan. Investigators are working to determine what caused the crash. A civilian is in custody after reportedly breaking through a barrier at MacDill Air Force Base in Florida.
20: The assailant violently engaged the base's security personnel, according to reports. Fox 13 says the civilian got into an argument with security, which escalated and left one officer with non-life-threatening injuries. The base not specifying what led to the attack. Base security took the assailant into custody. An investigation is ongoing. MacDill is the headquarters of U.S. Central Command. Chris DeMeo, Fox News.
13: U.S. troops are packing up in Iraq, marking the end of a presence that started more than 20 years ago.
21: The U.S. military has said U.S. forces are on track to be out of Iraq by Wednesday. American troops invaded Iraq in 2003 to topple Saddam Hussein, leaving in 2011. But 3 years later, Iraqi officials invited a smaller U.S.-led mission to fight ISIS. With the extremist group later reducing to scattered sleeper cells, Washington and Baghdad agreed in 2024 to start winding down the mission. The Iraqi government has demanded armed militias lay down their weapons, but many have suggested they have no plans to do that. Iranian-backed Iraqi militias have struck U.S.-linked targets in and outside of Iraq since the U.S. and Israel launched a war against Iran in February. Kristen Goodwin, Fox News.
13: Well, Hurricane Nolo has skirted Hawaii while gaining strength, but the danger isn't over. The storm was churning south of the Big Island with winds of 90 miles per hour. Forecasters warn of flash flooding, damaging winds, and dangerous surf as Nolo could strengthen further. Hawaii is still recovering from recent hurricanes Lala and Lowell. I'm Roxanne Evans, and this is Fox News.
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26: Economic uncertainty is the order of the day.
27: According to economists, baby boomers are the main victims of the Great Recession.
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30: 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This is where you can get your ducks in a row, especially with the year coming to a close, so that your tax strategy is in place to benefit tax savings still and strategy still for 2026. So we're talking about a tax that most families have never heard of. And that is exactly why it's so dangerous. It's called the generation skipping transfer tax. And it's, and if you're a grandparent or if you plan to leave money to a grandchild someday, these next few minutes, you can't afford to skip. Congress created this tax, if you can believe it, back in 1976 after wealthy families figured out they could pass assets down through multiple generations without paying a state tax at each step along the way. Now, lawmakers closed that gap by adding a second layer of tax on top of the regular estate and gift tax, and it applies specifically when money skips a generation. So who counts as a skip person? See, the tax applies whenever assets move to what the IRS calls a skip person. That means someone more than one generation below the person making the gift. Grandchildren fall into this category, so do great-grandchildren. And here's the part that catches people off guard, so listen in. It also includes any unrelated person who is more than 37 and a half years younger than the individual making the gift. I'm going to repeat that. It also applies to unrelated persons who are more than 37 and a half years younger than the individual making the gift. So this is not a rule for the ultra wealthy leaving trusts to grandchildren. It can apply to a family, friend, a young employee, or a step grandchild, depending on the age gap involved. Now, how steep is the tax? You don't want to miss this, folks. Here is where it gets serious. The IRS taxes a generation skipping transfer at a flat 40% rate. And that is on top of whatever regular estate or gift tax already applies to the same assets. See, when you stack those two taxes together, the combined federal rate on a grandchild's inheritance can climb above 60%. So think about that for a moment. A $1 million bequest to a grandchild, once both layers of tax apply, could shrink to somewhere around $360,000 of the million. Two-thirds wiped out. See, this is not a rounding error. This is the majority of the gift disappearing before it even reaches the family member it was intended for. Now, here's the twist that surprises even financially savvy families. This tax does not only apply to massive estates. It can be triggered by a paperwork mistake, even in estates well below the exemption threshold. So we're going to talk about exactly how that happens in the upcoming segment, because the trap is not really about how much money you have. It's about whether the right form was filed at the right time. Now, the exemption most families rely on. So let's go through that, because I think this is where a lot of the confusion is. For 2026, the federal lifetime generation skipping transfer exemption stands at $15 million per person. That figure was set permanently under the One Big Beautiful Bill Act signed into law this last year, July 4th, with inflation adjustments scheduled to begin next year, 2027. Married couples can combine their exemptions, giving them up to $30 million in transfers to grandchildren or other skip persons without triggering the tax. Now, again, I'm going to repeat that. Married couples can combine their exemptions, 15 each, giving them up to $30 million in transfers to grandchildren or other skip persons without triggering the tax. But there is a detail here that trips up even the most well-prepared families. This exemption is not portable between spouses. With the regular estate and tax exemption, a surviving spouse can often inherit whatever portion of their late spouse did not use. That is not the case here. If one spouse passes away without using their full $15 million generation skipping exemption, that unused amount does not transfer to the survivor. It simply disappears. So for families doing legacy planning today, that is a critical distinction. And it is one more reason this kind of planning needs to happen while both spouses are living and engaged in the process. Folks, go to taxes, T-A-X-E-S, saved, S-A-V-E-D.com. And there is a complimentary on-demand 20-minute webinar. You've got former Big Four CPAs. You've got the top tax strategists that work together with them as a team that not only understand these strategies to prevent unnecessary taxes, but to make sure everything is prepared, protected, and prevented ahead of time, and to make sure that it's right. So for those that qualify after watching the on-demand webinar, you can request a saving tax optimization plan analysis. Folks, it's complimentary. It's helping you gain insight to the tax risk exposure road you're on, showing you the detours and the reroutes that can protect you. And it doesn't matter. Hey, you may be someone saying, well, you know, this doesn't sound like it applies to me. Maybe it does. I'm not sure. Be sure. And if you're a high income earner, learn how you can reduce your income taxes, maybe even moving your retirement up sooner if you're still working, and or retirees if you're looking for more cash flow, in particular for those of you that are trying to figure out what amount of Roth conversion, best way to do the Roth conversion, best source of funds with the Roth conversion, and how do you accomplish that without a whole lot of complexity so that you have everything from education all the way through implementation. And as I take kind of a sidebar here, I really want to make sure people understand how important this actually really is, okay? So for example, people don't know what people don't know. And I've said that for years, right? You can't be aware of something you've never been made aware of. Some people were hearing that the great tax team over at Taxes Saved, that's T-A-X-E-S, saved, S-A-V-E-D.com, that people are doing like oil and gas or discounting IRAs, kind of hoping, slow moving, they'll get their money back over time when they convert it, maybe even in real estate syndications, where people are kind of chasing returns and hoping for cash flow. People don't realize, unfortunately, taxes are going to go up, especially after Trump doesn't get a third term, right? When we have a pro-low tax president in some of the lowest tax environment with some of the best tax initiatives that this country's ever seen, people are missing the opportunity to get into things that are actually making cash flow, that are actually growing the economy, where it provides certainty. So let me give you an example. Imagine using a deduction that without chasing cash flow, although cash flow can be part of the equation, it's the idea that you have the ability to take more deductions to report a lesser reported taxable income, which means you can use it to offset Roth conversions. You could use it to offset income taxes. But imagine using, let's say, $50,000 and saving yourself $100,000 of first year taxes. Now, that's what we call, or the great tax team at Taxes Save calls, a return on tax. I mean, that's quite a return on tax. So ask yourself, are you looking to hope to get returns with extra headaches and heartaches of tenants and toilets and rising property taxes and escalating homeowners insurance premiums and interest rates that have now gone over 7% and people hoping, right, that there's a way to do this and a way to do that? Are you looking for direction where you can actually see not only the education of the tax that you're saving through implementation, but also a tax team that understands how to make sure you're compliant, making sure that the return gets filed properly and that everything that you're supposed to do is done correctly. See, this is where a lot of people have been doing, throwing things out as influencers for 30 minutes, where these folks have been working on these things for 30 years. And that is the difference. Don't waste your time, folks. Make sure that you've got, you know, it's like anything. You get out of it what you put in it. And if you're working with people that don't provide all the guidance, all the compliance, and all of the proper paperwork, then you're setting yourself up for failure. And you're also chasing things that people are just trying to peddle as opposed to finding a true tax planning solution to help you have what's called a saving tax optimization plan. Well, back to this hidden tax that most people don't see coming, the annual gifting window. Now, this one's outside of the lifetime exemption. This is also an annual gift tax exclusion that grandparents can use every single year. We have a lot of those folks that I refer over to Taxes Saved that do that. Right now, the amount is $19,000 per person per recipient with no limit on the number of recipients. See, a married couple can combine their exclusion for $38,000 per recipient each year. So if you have two grandchildren, you and your spouse together could gift up to $76,000 a year completely free of gift tax and without touching your lifetime exemption at all. See, this is a powerful tool for families who want to move wealth down to the next generation steadily, year after year, rather than waiting until it all happens at once through an estate. Used consistently over a decade or two, that annual gifting window alone can move a meaningful amount of wealth outside the reach of both estate tax and this generation skipping tax. See, the number of clients I've referred that do this, they're actually able to help their children and grandchildren in a huge way by, think about dollar cost averaging, getting the taxes saved, redirecting the tax that they're not having to pay, using that as part of their generation skipping and what we'll call their annual lifetime exemption of the annual gift tax exclusion. So here's a few takeaways. If your estate plan includes leaving money to grandchildren directly or through a trust, you are dealing with a tax that can claim more than half of what you intended to pass down, and an exemption that will not automatically protect people you love unless it is used correctly. In the next segment, I'm going to share with you exactly how families lose the protection through a simple filing mistake and what steps can keep that from happening to your family. See, this is Taxes Save Radio, brought to you by the great Taxes Save team. Remember, Taxes Save, we believe in proactive planning over reactive filing. If you want to know how that generation skipping transfer tax could affect your family's legacy, you want to know how to cut your income taxes. Maybe you're retired, maybe you're still working. You want to do what's called strategic Roth conversion, where you're using allowable deductions above board, all in the tax code. Some of these strategies have been in the tax code since the 1950s. And not only are these former Big Four CPAs and tax strategists understanding them and helping people apply them, they're actually using the strategies themselves. So if you're looking to keep more, live more, and even leave more, go to taxessaved.com. That's T-A-X-E-S, saved, S-A-V-E-D.com. 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This hidden tax, if it can erase two-thirds of your grandchildren's inheritance, imagine what other tax can be saved that you could be applying right now. 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
30: 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This was actually Fidelity themselves, the big behemoth, big box store brokers, disclosing a wealth move that triggers hidden IRS tax. See, it's the hidden tax that can erase up to two-thirds of a grandchild's inheritance. We've gotten into skipping persons, how steep the tax is, the exemption most families rely on, the annual gifting window, what applies, what doesn't apply. 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You can take it with you in the car. Some of you may be traveling as you hear this. This great team at Taxes, T-A-X-E-S, Saved, S-A-V-E-D.com has helped so many people save so much in taxes. And whether it's about leaving money to grandchildren or whether it's about cutting unnecessary income tax, whether it's about using strategies of creating deductions that help you move IRA to Roth IRA without adding tax, this is the opportunity, folks. Again, in a low tax environment with a pro-low tax president, with things that many people don't know how to apply that have expiration dates in this one big beautiful bill, this is where there's a great resource for you. It's an on-demand educational webinar. It's about 20 minutes, and it's going to talk about strategy and teach you from Big Four CPAs and tax strategists, some of the brightest minds in the business, with putting tax saving strategies of solution, proven track record of measurable result strategies at your fingertips on demand, whether that's moving IRA to Roth without adding taxes, whether that's helping you reduce your reported income tax with, if maybe your W-2, you don't have to be self-employed. You don't have to become a landlord. You don't have to deal with all this minutia where people are saying, oh, oil and gas or real estate syndications or trying to chase returns with a lot of extra work and a lot of extra headache and heartache with an area that you don't even know how much tax you're going to save. You don't know how soon you're going to recognize it. Imagine, let's say, using a strategy that you can learn at taxessaved.com, that by using $50,000, and yes, there is a capital outlay, but you don't have to come out of retirement. You don't have to start a second career. This is what's the most strategic time use with the greatest deduction benefit. So imagine, for many of you listening that qualify, you may be able to use as little as $50,000 to save yourself this year still $100,000 in taxes before cash flow and some of the strategies even kicks in. So the return on tax is predictable. And the return, especially in AI software, things that are actually moving, not these traditional things with real estate. Not to say those things are bad, but there's good, better, best. And if you're looking for the things that can provide the opportunity for you to allocate the least amount of time with the greatest amount of deductions validated in the tax code, being used and taught by former Big Four CPAs and top tax strategists that not only educate and help you implement, they're using the strategies themselves. So the paperwork trap that can cost your family its exemption. So welcome back. If you're just back to us, in the last segment, we introduced the generation skipping transfer tax which is a flat 40% tax that stacks on top of the estate tax when wealth passes to grandchildren. And we're digging into the part of this story that catches even careful families off guard, the paperwork. Why the exemption is not automatic. Here's something that a lot of people assume incorrectly. They assume that as long as their estate falls under the $15 million exemption, the generation skipping tax simply will not apply to them. That is not how it works. Families have to actively allocate their exemption to specific transfers, and that happens through IRS Form 709. Now, I am not giving you tax advice. This is data coming not only from the Fidelity Investments, the big box store behemoth, but it's also coming from the tax world, right? These are former big four CPAs, tax attorneys. Over 1,100 CPA firms have validated what we're talking about. And this is where if you have really more of a compliance accountant or a numbers in and out accountant, you are missing it. This is, you want people that are versed in helping you prepare, prevent, and protect. Not just meeting you in the new year and reporting the damage and attaching an invoice, getting with you, especially. See, the great team at Taxes Saved, they have ongoing review, tax savings reviews throughout the year, new strategies, new opportunities, changes to the tax laws, changes to that particular client's circumstances so that they're always out in front of being proactive, not reactive. And if you're working with one of the big box store brokerages folks, and they're not talking about how to save taxes, that's because they're money managers. They're not holistic planners. And if you're missing taxes as part of your equation, you have a portfolio. That is not a plan. And this is why this is so, so important. So go to taxes, T-A-X-E-S, saved, S-A-V-E-D.com. There's a 20-minute on-demand webinar. Tax savings proven techniques at your fingertips with a track record of measurable results. And not only are these former big four CPAs and tax strategists educating you, they're using the strategies themselves to save themselves taxes. So why the exemption is not automatic? Here's something that a lot of people assume incorrectly. And as I shared that, this Form 709, the federal gift tax return, if that allocation is not made or it's made late, the protection families think they have may not actually be there when it is needed. So the growth shelter and what happens when it is lost. So bear with me. This is such important information. But if you really want to know, right, do I have this right? Again, the whole mantra of taxes saved is keep more, live more, and leave more. Then do yourself a favor. Be sure that you qualify. You first want to go watch the on-demand 20-minute webinar. Then there's a place to request a saving tax optimization plan complimentary analysis. Just a checklist of things to make sure that you know the tax risk road that you're on. If is there a filing mistake? Did you make your 401k and IRA beneficiaries to your trust? I mean, there's so many things that people don't realize that they need to be sure are in place. Otherwise, they're going to have a lot of regrets. When an exemption is allocated to a trust on time, something valuable happens. All future growth on those assets stays sheltered from the generation skipping tax permanently. See, Fidelity's own analysis lays out a clear example, a $10 million trust that receives a full and timely exemption allocation and later grows to $20 million remains entirely exempt from the tax, growth, and all. That is one of the most powerful features of proactive planning in this entire area of the tax code. But that growth shelter vanishes, the moment a family misses the filing deadline or forgets to make the allocation. And it is worth pointing out, this is not rare, an exotic mistake. An attorney with the private client group at Cummings in Lockwood posed the question well in a recent Trust and Estates magazine piece, asking whether every older American making gifts is really tracking their available generation skipping exemption. For most families, the honest answer is no. And that gap is exactly where this tax does its damage. The other is late filing locks in the wrong value. Here's another consequence families do not see coming. If an allocation is made late, it locks in the fair market value of the asset as of the filing date, not the original date of transfer. For assets that have been appreciated since the transfer, that can waste a significant portion of the exemption on value that they had already grown, rather than protecting the original transfer as its lower starting value. And fixing a missed allocation after the fact is not simple or cheap. It requires seeking relief from the IRS through a private letter ruling under the tax code. And once the IRS user fees and professional costs are added together, that process can become prohibitively expensive. In other words, the cost of catching this mistake late can rival the cost of the mistake itself. This is a problem that is dramatically cheaper to prevent than it is to repair. So two strategies that sidestep the tax entirely. Now, let's talk about the good news, because

0: as long as they go straight to the institution rather than to the grandchild personally. For families looking to support a grandchild's education or medical needs, this is one of the most efficient wealth transfer tools available and requires no exemption at all. So here's what we want every listener to take away. Okay. The generation skipping transfer tax is not just a tax on the ultra wealthy, and it's not something that quietly takes care of itself. It rewards families who file the right form at the right time, and it can be costly for families who assume they are protected when they are not. The good news is that that with the right plan, timely allocation, strategic use of 529s, and direct tuition and medical payment, families can move meaningful wealth to the next generation without losing a dollar to this tax. Folks, this has been Taxes Save Radio, helping you keep more, live more, and leave more. 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
6: Fox News, I'm Paul Stevens. The New Jersey shoreline taking a big hit and continuing to do that from an ongoing nor'easter that's tapping into memories for some of the Superstorm Sandy back in 2012.
7: A lot of these homes have been raised since Sandy. So people I've been talking to say only the older homes really are looking at some of the damage from this. The newer homes seem to be protected because they're up on pilings.
6: And that's Fox Weather's Katie Byrne in Ocean City, New Jersey. President Trump says he is rejecting an Iranian proposal to reopen the Strait of Hormuz and restart negotiations to end the current war. Iran had put forth a 7-day proposal. The president said he's not going to go with that. And America is listening to Fox News.
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10: Economic uncertainty is the order of the day.
11: According to economists, baby boomers are the main victims of the Great Recession.
12: Economic report, the debt and deficit are at record levels. And
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0: 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Well, the whole premise of helping you keep more, live more, and leave more is going to really hit home in this content. I want you to think back to earlier this year, February into March, you opened your account statement, you saw red. And if you're like most people, you closed it just as fast, right? The market slid almost 9%

0: under 2 months didn't feel real good to many people. But here's what almost nobody tells you. While your statement was shrinking, the IRS was quietly running a sale, a real one, a real sale, not a loophole, not a gimmick, not something aggressive that gets you, that gets obviously somebody in a tangle. It is a written right into the tax code, and it's called Roth conversion done in market weakness. Now today, I'm going to share in the program why every market dip is actually a tax discount hiding in plain sight. In the second segment, because I want you to stay with me, we're going to put real numbers on it. In fact, a $500,000 IRA, by the way, Roth converted without any added tax, real 2026 tax brackets in the exact math. So I want you to stay with me. But first, what a Roth conversion actually is. Now, for some people, it's not to talk down to anyone, et cetera, but the Roth is super confused. In fact, I think former President Obama kind of confused this because he came in and gave a real opportunity in 2010 that you could Roth convert an unlimited amount with not needing an earned income or having too high of an income, which restricts people from making a contribution, but also to be able to spread the tax over 2 years. So I get this question a lot, like, well, hey, isn't there a limit what I can Roth convert? Isn't there an income maximum, et cetera? No. And I can tell you, this is stuff that's been flirted with in Washington, who has a war on people that have been strong savers wealth. And so this is why not only do these sales pop up, but being with a low tax president, I'll say it that way, in some of the lowest tax rates, maybe in history, as well as those that are going to expire, as well as those that have been extended. This is the key. See, while your statement was shrinking, the IRS was quietly running a sale. Now, this isn't aggressive, but I'm going to share this with you because here's what's key. Let's start with the basics because we never want to assume, right? We know what happens if you assume. So if you have a traditional IRA, a SEP, a simple IRA, or an old 401k, in fact, a current 401k, which by the way, you can do what's called an in-service rollover. That's why while you're still in service to the employer, you can actually roll over your 401k or Roth 401k to your own IRA or Roth IRA. In fact, you have to be 59 and a half or older, and you have to make sure your employer plan provides it. But also for those of you, there's a little loophole for those of you that are married, and it's called an in-marriage quadro. And again, I unfortunately won't have time to go into a lot of depth and scope of that, but that's if you're under 59 and a half, and many of you have referred your adult kids over to the great team at taxesave.com that have been strong savers. And as you realize, wow, that strong saving ended up putting you into a quandary because now you're paying as much or more tax to get the money out as the tax you thought you were saving or deferring by putting it in. And this is where a lot of you have referred adult kids that have done really super savers super well as referring older parents saying, gosh, you know, you don't want to inherit an IRA for a non-spouse because you're going to also inherit potentially a big tax bill. So money has never been taxed in a traditional SEP, simple 401k IRA. Uncle Sam is your silent partner who doesn't become so silent in the account at some point. Every dollar that comes out in retirement is taxed as ordinary income. And starting in your 70s, depending on your birth year, 73 or 75, the government forces you out through these required minimum distributions, as well as if you inherit a non-spouse inherited IRA and who you inherited from was already taking required distributions, you as the inheritor have to continue those too. So a Roth conversion is simply this. You move money from the tax deferred account into a Roth IRA, and you could either pay the tax now or use strategy to offset the tax, which I'll teach you in a moment, on the amount that you move in the year that you move it. Once inside the Roth, it grows tax-free, not tax piling deferred. Qualified withdrawals are tax-free. Note, hence the word, qualified withdrawals. There are no required minimum distributions during your lifetime, and your kids can inherit income tax-free. You're essentially buying out your silent partner. But look, I want you to buy out your silent partner with a strategy that you can learn at taxes, T-A-X-E-S, saved, S-A-V-E-D.com on a on-demand 20-minute webinar. One of those is how to do Roth conversion without adding to your taxable income. And this is where a lot of you, if you're a high income earner, the cost of waiting scales and compounds against you. And this is where it's key. If you really don't have someone addressing your tax risk, showing you what your future tax retirement calculations and tax bill are going to look like, what you can do about it, and what is the best fitting strategies of over almost 100 strategies approved by over 1,100 CPA firms and are used by former Big Four CPAs, not only to teach you, but also they use the strategies themselves, then folks, you're in the right place. Watch the on-demand webinar, then request a saving tax optimization plan analysis. It's complimentary, and it'll show you your future retirement tax bill. And for people that have high income, if you've got a tax compliance, what I'll call numbers in and out person telling you, no, your income's too high, you don't want to do this, you're exactly who should be doing it strategically, not just forfeiting the tax. And if you're retired and you're saying, hey, I'm looking for more cash flow, I don't want to leave an inheritance tax burden to our children, I don't want to leave an inheritance tax burden to my wife or my husband, folks, this is the time. Taxes are on sale. And when Trump, in my opinion, gets his economy fully turned around, and I believe he will, I want to believe he will, then you're missing a window of opportunity, okay? So what does it mean when the market drops? Your IRA holds shares of an index fund, for example. 3 months ago, those shares were worth a certain amount. Today, after the pullback, those same shares, the same exact number of shares, carry a price tag that's almost 9%, was 9% lower. If you converted during the dip, you're moving the same ownership stake, the same slice of the market, but the taxable number attached is just shrank. You pay ordinary income tax on the smaller figure, or you can use less of a strategy to make sure you don't pay any added tax. And then when the market recovers, and historically it has, every dollar of that rebound happens inside the Roth, totally tax-free, forever under current law, as long as you follow the holding and specific rules. The market handed you the discount. The IRS honors it. That is not my opinion, right? That's the mechanics of the code. The dip is temporary. The tax savings are permanent. I'm going to repeat that again. The dip is temporary. The tax savings are permanent. So here's what I want you to take away from this. If your IRA balance, and this was someone who just referred their adult children in their 40s, because they didn't realize how big their tax bill burden was going to be. And they said, oh, dear goodness, we've taught our kids to be diligent, strong savers in the same type of an accounts that have now caught up to us. We need you to talk to them. These folks are converting out of IRA to Roth at about $500,000 a year and will eventually have nothing in IRA and all in Roth. So they won't have required minimum distributions and they won't leave an inheritance tax time bomb to their children. But the children, because they're only in their 40s with life expectancy, let's say even to just age 90 for one or both of them, on that, they had saved $580,000 between husband and wife's 401ks. And remember, I mentioned earlier, you can do what's called an in-marriage quadro and move that money out of your 401ks. If they're 401k IRA, you can keep it the same and Roth convert. And be able to use a couple of strategies I'm going to share with you. One has a almost 7x deduction. The other has a 5x deduction that's been in the tax code since the 50s, since the late 1950s. That's all above board, not only used and taught by former Big Four CPAs, but actually they use, along with the tax strategists, and these are some of the top strategists in the country, they use the strategies for themselves to save taxes. And they understand not just education through implementation, but they understand the importance of making sure everything's done right and filed properly. So if you've got a numbers in and out person or more of what somebody had emailed me and said, you know, I really have that historian you talk about, like an archaeologist. Folks, you need a tax architect, not a tax archaeologist. You don't need to be looking at fossils and stuff of yesterday. And where this is happening now going into Q4, which is hard to even believe to say we're heading into Q4. It seemed like Q1 just got kicked off. And we're talking about Q1's dip in February and March. The time to act is now, right? So to be clear about why this is legitimate, Roth conversions live in Internal Revenue Code Section 408A. The IRS spells out the valuation rules in its own publication on IRA contributions, which is publication 590-A. This is the government telling you exactly how the pricing works. Most investors just never connect the dots between a scary headline and a smaller conversion, if any, conversion tax bill at all. Now, some of the longtime listeners might remember a rule called recharacterization. Years ago, you could do Roth conversion, watch the market keep falling, and then hit the undo button and try again later at an even lower rate. It was like a mulligan continuously on the golf course. The Tax Cut and Jobs Act of 2017 took that mulligan away permanently. So since 2018, once you convert, it's done. In fact, it can't be undone. There's no undone button, no do-over, no mulligans. And that single change is exactly why timing the conversion into weakness matters more today and earlier while your balance is low. And let me go back to that adult children referral. These husband and wife in their 40s with $580,000 saved in their tax-deferred time bomb accounts over their lifetime and their children's lifetime will pay back over $5.4 million on a balance today of $580,000 if they never contributed another dollar and taxes never go up, which we know clearly taxes have only one direction to go and it's not down. So they took that permanent that mulligan away permanently. And the fact is, acting fast, you want to act when the discount is actually on the table and you want the amount sized correctly the first time. There's also loss limitations and some of these five and almost seven times deduction folks. You want to make sure you're working with people that aren't the influencers out there that have been talking about this stuff and understanding it for 30 minutes, but people that understand it and been doing it for 30 years. This is also why conversions deserve a plan, not an impulse. This is why in many cases, Roth conversions don't work for, and about 8 out of 10 cases, they may backfire. They aren't designed the most optimal way. And the market opens when markets fall, but the size of the conversion, which bracket you fill, and where the tax money comes from, the lost opportunity cost, et cetera, those decisions determine whether the strategy saves you tens of hundreds of millions of dollars or quietly costs you money. Who is this for and who should wait? Well, they're forcing me into a break. So here's what I want you to think about. This is not for everybody, but don't just rule it out thinking it, determining it's not for you. If you're someone who's been a heavy saver in these traditional tax time bomb type of employer type of accounts or IRAs or SEPs or simple IRAs or TSPs or 403Bs or whatever it is, in other words, you're kicking the tax can down the road and no one's shown you what your future tax bill exposure could be, you want to take the initiative. Go to taxes, T-A-X-E-S. saved.com. Watch the on-demand 20-minute webinar. It's a prerequisite to requesting a complimentary saving tax optimization plan analysis. But act today. Typically, Q4 does well. We hopefully are kind of coming out of this whole Iran thing. Ideally, there's also the idea of not just trying to time the dips, but time this before, right? Convert what you can, while the rules still apply, number one. And number two, while the strategies are still available. 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We'll be right back.
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0: 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And we've been talking about when the market drops, the IRS puts your Roth conversion on sale. Now, I want to speak to this because if you missed the first part of the program, you can find on your favorite streaming app under Taxes, T-A-X-E-S, Saved, S-A-V-E-D, podcast. You can take us with you. You can take Taxes Saved messaging with you on the airplane, in the car, during your workout, whatever. But be sure you don't miss the program because you can find those at your fingertips. But I've also been reflecting on a resource. I don't want people, especially going into Q4, that are strongly considering, right, staring at what this means to them of their future tax bill with their upcoming required minimum distributions, not wanting to leave a big tax burden to their kids. Maybe some of you already are drawing your required minimum distributions. You're not sure, does it make sense to Roth convert? Maybe you're a high income earner and you're like, does it make sense? I know you know it makes sense, which you can use these five and seven times, almost seven times deductions to cut your earned income tax. But did you know you could use that to prevent adding income tax by doing Roth IRA? So a married filing jointly couple this year can take what's called a loss limitation up to a $512,000. So what does that mean? If somebody decided that they were going to just run out and Roth convert $500,000, in many cases, depending on what their other income reporting is, they probably are going to have somewhere north of $200,000 of tax liability. Now, that's going to vary on each person's individual circumstance. So that's why each plan is customized with the great team over at TaxesSaved.com. But here's the thing. If your outlay was 100 and just the return on tax saved you 200 or more, that's before you're actually using a viable business strategy that also can produce positive cash flow so that you have the most passive effort or time efficient time use where you don't have to come out of retirement. You don't have to start a second career, but have the greatest tax benefits. But those come with a business benefit, which can produce cash flow. So you're not tied to tenants and toilets and headaches and heartaches and rising property taxes and escalating insurance premiums and interest rates now, you know, going up, up, up. You can actually keep things super simple for yourself. Eliminate your income and your assets from the IRS legally, ethically, morally. Folks, these are former big four CPAs and tax strategists that not only teach the strategies to their colleagues and their peers and to clients, they actually use the strategies themselves to save themselves tax. So here's the thing. We've talked about a lot, the timing. So if the market's down, that's an ideal time that you missed in the first segment, if you're just joining us. But the timing of deferring tax, the sooner you save, there's a cost of waiting calculation that the great team at Taxes, T-A-X-E-S, saved, S-A-V-E-D.com will share with you, is they have an on-demand 20-minute webinar for high income earners. If you're being told don't do a Roth conversion, you make too much money, it's not going to pay for itself, et cetera, that might be true. But if you understood these 5x and almost 7x deduction strategies that a number of your friends and neighbors have been using and continue to use, because there's limitations on how much of this you can use per year. So if you're somebody that saved $1 million, $2 million, $3 million or more in these ticking tax time bomb deferred tax type of accounts, traditional IRAs, traditional 401ks, SEPs, TSPs, 403Bs, simple IRAs, et cetera. If you've not really had anyone show you what your future tax bill is projected to be, you want to see that. You're not going to like it, but I shared where one client, because they had done such a really, really, really good job, right? As far as what, you know, what they'd saved. They said, gosh, we're paying as much in tax now being forced to draw out of our retirement accounts than the tax we were paying in our highest wage earning years. And we taught our children to be super savers. We need you to talk to our kids. They're in their 40s. Well, these adult children in their 40s had saved almost close to 600 grand. It was about $580,000. And their projected future tax bill, which they've got a lot longer to live with the likelihood of taxes going up before they go down, the tax bill on that between they and their two sons would have been over $5.4 million on a balance of $580,000. And this is called the Great Wealth Transfer, folks, but it's self-induced if you're not doing something about your own situation, let alone money that you're going to leave to your adult children. So the parents wanted to get their IRAs converted to Roth so they didn't leave an inherited Roth night or inherited traditional IRA nightmare so that their kids could inherit tax-free, totally tax-free. They also didn't want their kids to do the same thing to their grandkids. See, this is one of those things where you have to take the initiative, right? It's like anything as we've all grown up with that thought, right? That you get out of something what you put in it. Well, put in a little 20-minute educational on-demand webinar and see how people are cutting their income tax to move up their retirement or getting more cash flow in retirement. See how people are using these strategies to Roth convert without adding taxes to their reported taxable income and how they're not only just keeping more, but living more, but also in the ability to leave more. So why timing matters? Timing is key, right? There's a cost of waiting calculation, not just your future retirement tax bill calculation that the great team at Taxes Save will run for you, complimentary. Now you have to watch the educational webinar so you have a little bit of a foundation and context of kind of the idea. And for those of you thinking, gosh, a business, like, do I have to go out and buy rental property and deal with tenants and toilets and headaches and heartaches and blah, blah, blah. No. This is the most time efficient structure, although there does need to be a business structure, because I've heard some people say, well, I don't want to have a business. Well, you don't have to come out of retirement. You don't have to start a second career, but you have to have it properly structured in the Internal Revenue Code if you're going to benefit from this. But you see, there's a lot of people out there that are being led to like oil and gas or, and I'm not promoting any of these things, but oil and gas or cost segregation or they're not in the know of like the up and coming, like AI software, things that you can have a much more passive involvement, right? Without tenants and toilets and headaches and heartaches and hoping for things where there's predictable cash flow and predictable business deductions that have been in the code since the 1950s. But you've got to act. So timing is key. They took the mulligan away of Roth converting and then putting it back, blah, blah, blah. So who is this for? Okay. This is for those of you that have been strong savers in traditional retirement or employer paid plans like 401ks, traditional IRAs. And here's the key. I promise some numbers as we close out here. The numbers are this. Picture a married couple filing jointly. They have $500,000 in a traditional IRA and roughly $100,000 of other taxable income for the year. Solid, comfortable, very typical of the families, right? That likely many of you listening. Maybe it's $100,000, $200,000, whatever it is. Here is the 26 bracket landscape that they're working with. 22% bracket for joint filers runs up to about $211,000 of taxable income. Reported. Remember that word, reported. The 24% bracket runs just over $403,000. So this couple has real room, right? Over $100,000 of space inside the 22% bracket before they ever touch the 24 bracket. The space is the raw material, folks, for this strategy. The question is not whether to fill it. The question is when, because, and what, by the way, what are the best assets to do that? Because what determines how many shares that space buys? See, the window. Look at what the market gave us this year. Earlier in February to late March in 26, there was about a 9% drop. Volatility spiked, the fear index went up, and people had a discount sale. The IRS went on, the taxes went on sale. Say our couple converts enough to fill up the 22% bracket during the dip. They pay exactly the same tax rate they would have paid in January. Same bracket, same percentage. But because share prices were down almost 9%, almost 10 actually, that same conversion amount moved roughly 9% more into the Roth. Now, if you think moving 9% more into the Roth sounds appealing, imagine doing a 100% non-added tax for a Roth conversion. So married filing joint couples, you can actually go up to $512,000 this year of what's called loss limitation and convert, you're hearing this correctly, $512,000 with done correctly. And if it's appropriate for your circumstance without any tax added. That's right. Without any tax added. Now, there's some, the conversion tax, where do you source it? Do you use a strategy to offset it? Do you try to manage marginal brackets? Do you do chunks? Do you do multiple years? Remember, there's a cost of waiting calculation you want to see. So if you can do it in bigger chunks and sooner periods of time, you'll save more tax, just like these 40-year-old adult kids that were referred with 580 grand, they don't want to delay and do what everybody else does and end up paying over 5.4 million, assuming tax rates never go up. Folks, there's deadlines, there's timing, there's strategy, but you've got to act, right? There's traps. The tax team over at Taxes Save will go through those traps with you. 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
6: It's September 27th, and this is your Fox Daily Snapshot. Today is National Crush a Can Day, and no, not against your head. Today is meant to raise awareness towards recycling aluminum cans and its many benefits. Did you know that aluminum cans are the second most recycled metal in the U.S. just behind steel? And aluminum is 100% recyclable and can be reused over and over. Right now, America recycles roughly 65% of its aluminum, and for every can you recycle, you can run your TV for 3 hours on the energy that is saved. So remember, after crushing that can, don't throw it away. Find the nearest recycling bin and toss it in there. Also on this date, in 1908, the first Model T by Henry Ford leaves the Piquette Avenue plant in Detroit, Michigan. And in 1964, the Warren Commission released their report into the assassination of President John F. Kennedy. Their findings concluded that Lee Harvey Oswald acted alone. I'm Tushar Saxena, and that's your Fox Daily Snapshot.
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8: Fox News, I'm Paul Stevens. The New Jersey shoreline taking a big hit and continuing to do that from an ongoing nor'easter that's tapping into memories for some of the Superstorm Sandy back in 2012.
9: A lot of these homes have been razed since Sandy. So people I've been talking to say only the older homes really are looking at some of the damage from this. The newer homes seem to be protected because they're up on pilings.
8: And that's Fox Weather's Katie Byrne in Ocean City, New Jersey. President Trump says he is rejecting an Iranian proposal to reopen the Strait of Hormuz and restart negotiations to end the current war. Iran had put forth a 7-day proposal. The president said he's not going to go with that. 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
8: Some tough conditions. I'm Paul Stevens, Fox News. A strengthening nor'easter continuing to barrel up the East Coast, leaving one man dead in Brooklyn, New York. A swimmer said to be missing off of Long Island, and more than 70,000 customers without power across the Northeast. Fox Weather's Caroline Elliott on Long Island.
11: This is not a hurricane, but it sure does feel like one. So some of those reports this morning, we're seeing 81 mile per hour wind gusts at Montauk, at JFK, 56 miles per hour. And here on Long Beach, it's really touch and go. So we do see that wind pick up a little bit at times, and then at other times it dies down like we're seeing right now. And that's really the nature of this storm. We know this nor'easter, it does move a lot different than your traditional tropical system and the way it spins. So at times you'll see those bands move through, bringing that heavy rain and high wind like we're seeing right now. And at times it does get a little bit more normal and a little more calm. So that's why at this time officials are still telling people to stay off the roads and stay inside.
8: Meantime, Fox Weather's Katie Byrne is in Ocean City, New Jersey.
9: People who live here in Ocean City say this is the worst flooding they've experienced since Sandy. That rain is coming down really heavy once again. That's because the storm is actually swinging back towards the Jersey shore. So we're expected to be the final bullseye. It was hard to place during the forecast, but now it's looking like the Jersey shore is it for the worst impacts. We have streets submerged in water, row after row. Dozens of streets have been underwater since yesterday. It has receded a little bit, but this morning's high tide is really our last big shot at significant additional flooding. We have some roads still closed here in Ocean City as forecasters expect us to get this heavy rain on and off throughout the afternoon. Crews yesterday in Ocean City were busy sending high water trucks, multiple of them, to go rescue people who were stuck.
8: And coastal flooding will continue to impact New York City for some time. 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
13: Monday, fallout and viral moments from one of music's biggest nights tends to dominate the water cooler the following day, following the MTV Music Video Awards. And in Orlando, thousands of first responders and healthcare heroes convene at the annual EMS World Expo that gets underway. Tuesday, it's National VFW Day to honor contributions from veterans of foreign wars. Wednesday, the fiscal year 2026 comes to a close. Congress previously passed a bill to keep Washington fully funded into December and avoid a potential government shutdown ahead of the November midterms. At the same time, in the nation's capital, defense, diplomacy, and corporate chiefs convene at the Ritz-Carlton for the Richard Nixon Foundation's annual Grand Strategy Summit. Thursday, pennant fever peaks as Major League Baseball teams battle for the final postseason wildcard berths. Friday, Hollywood kicks off the October box office race with fresh releases, including the new Tom Cruise movie, Digger. And that's a look at your week ahead. I'm Tom Graham, Fox News.
14: 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Ron, you are often imitated, but of course never duplicated. How you doing? How you been?
15: Hey, I'm doing great. How about yourself?
14: I'm doing just fine.
15: All right.
14: Thanks again. Here we go once again. Now, get your pen and paper ready. You're going to want to take some notes. Ron, you've been on talk radio now for over 16 years, educating listeners on how to keep their money 100% safe, where they can't lose their principal and any gains that they have already earned. Congratulations once again. Hats off to you. Shout out to you. Way to go.
15: Thank you, buddy. You know, knowledge is power, and that's what we give everyone every Sunday at 9 a.m. Knowledge. Knowledge to have the power to know that there's a better way to protect your money 100%. Well, you can't lose the principal. You can't lose any gains that you've already earned. And you know what? The nice thing about what I do for myself and for my clients is that lifetime income that we cannot live. So make sure you stay tuned. Get a pen and paper, because we're going to educate you on how that you and your family can keep what you worked hard for instead of giving it to the Wall Street casino, the ups and the downs of the Wall Street casino. And you know what? It's nice because my clients and I sleep at night knowing that our money is protected 100% safe and guaranteed.
14: That's right. We're here to educate you. Let me give you the phone number and the website to hit up. It is the phone number 208-660-1372. 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
14: 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I think it's been quite a while.
15: This year is my 30th year helping people.
14: Whoa, okay.
15: And, you know, the time just blew on by, I can tell you that. You know, I got started quite by accident. My dad had just retired at a small pension, Social Security. Bought a brand new car. He had a Honda. He was doing a little traveling. His house was paid for. And then he had a stroke. Neighbor didn't see the blinds go back and forth for several days. Called the sheriff. Sheriff came in, kind of looked through the window, saw a body. Of course, that was my dad. They took him to the hospital. Doctor said my dad could live a day. He could live 10 years. And my dad lived 8 years in a nursing home. And, you know, it was a sad situation because my dad had car insurance, fire insurance, life insurance, health insurance, earthquake insurance, but he didn't have long-term care insurance. And that's how I got started. I went out and got licensed in 1996, went to work for a company called GE, then became GE Capital, now they're Genworth Financial, and started helping people with long-term care to help them protect their assets and give them freedom to choose where they get care. And then 07-08 rolled around, and I realized, well, wait a minute, all the people that I started helping with this long-term care insurance, and they were trying to protect their assets. Now, keep in mind, they're paying a premium, you know, for that long-term care insurance to protect their assets. Well, where was their money? Their money was in the Wall Street casino, stocks, bonds, mutual funds, variable annuities, gas, oil, ETFs, GLDs, all that stuff, that risky and stuff. So I said, this doesn't make sense. So I came up with the Safer Money Solutions, went back to them, moved all their money out, put it in safe and protected guaranteed insurance products where they can't lose the principal, they can't lose any gains that they've already earned. Every year there's a gain, we lock it and go one way and that's up. But most importantly, I've provided a systematic pension for them, if you would. They're going to get an income for the rest of their natural life. And I would say probably 90%+ of my clientele wants an income for life. Nice thing about it is if you're married, when you pass away, your spouse gets that income for the rest of their life. And when they've passed away, then the beneficiaries get the balance. So that's how I got started. Long-term care insurance gives you an opportunity to stay home, stay in your own home, instead of going to a nursing home. You can stay at your children's home and have someone come in and cook and clean for you, and you protect your assets, what you worked hard for. That's important. Also, the Save for Money is important because we want to make sure you have an income to live on for the rest of your natural life.
18: Okay, let's talk about your products. Basically, how do the products that you and your clients own work? How do they work?
15: Pretty simple. We're tied to indexes, if you will, Standard & Poor's, NASDAQ, Dow Jones, the Hang Seng, et cetera, et cetera, et cetera. These are indices or indexes. So what happens is we put our money in, and every 12 months we can make changes on any indices that we took the prior 12 months. And that's nice because we can't lose our principal and we can't lose our gains. So remember, we're tied to these indices, but we're never in the indices because that would be risk. Don't do risk. I don't do it for my money. I don't do it for my client's money. And the nice thing about it is that we have an opportunity every single year, starting our first anniversary at age 59 and a half. That's also an IRS rule, to take out up to 10% penalty free of what we initially put in or what our account, what the account grew to, because some companies work differently. But most importantly, we have an option to get a lifetime income. They're called income riders, and they ride on top of the policy. Now, some companies charge a fee for that income rider, and some companies don't. And part of my job is to look at both of these companies. I deal with 80 different companies. Once I find out when you want the money, how you want the money, do you want a joint income? Do you want a single income? So if it's single income, it's just based on one person. And when they pass away, then their spouse or their beneficiaries get what's left in the account. But if they want joint income, which I would say over 95% of my clients that take income want a joint income. So let's assume the husband passes first. They're getting X number of dollars for maybe 10 or 15 years. They die. Then the spouse gets that income for the rest of their life. And then when they've passed, then whatever's left goes into the beneficiaries. So it's really nice. So keep in mind, we get to participate in some of the upside of Wall Street, but never the downside. And that's great. Every year that there's a gain, what do? Well, we lock that gain, and we go one way, and that's up. And the nice thing about it is these are all major insurance companies. Some of them been around 125, 130 years. It just depends on the company. It depends on what you want. Some people want to take that 10% penalty free. Some people want that lifetime income. Now, we have a third option, parked money. Picture you got a car. You got maybe got a classic car like I do, and it's in the garage. You want to save it for your grandson or your son or your daughter. Well, you might have some money that you don't need. You don't need to live on. You don't need to worry about it. It's sitting over here parked, but you want it 100% safe. You don't want to risk it in the Wall Street casino. So we've got that parked money over there for you, and when you pass away, then it goes to that whoever that is, beneficiaries, the trust, whatever. So keep in mind that, you know, my clients and I, we sleep at night knowing that we can't lose our principal and we can't lose our gains. Back in 08 and 09, when the market tanked almost 50%, my clients and I, we got zeros. And a zero is always, I repeat, always better than a loss.
18: Yeah, it definitely is, no doubt. Okay, so when someone properly transfers their 401k, their IRA, to the products that you own and you offer, is there any tax liability to that person?
15: No, if it's done properly, and what I mean by properly is institution to institution. You know, there's some financial planners and stockbrokers out there that are telling people when then they transfer the money over, they're going to pay a tax. That is incorrect, unless you've done it incorrectly. And what do I mean by incorrectly? You take a check in your name and you deposit it into your checking account, and then you write a check to whatever company that we're going to put the money at. You've created a taxable event. Now, you have 60 days to do a rollover. So once we get the money over to the other company, shouldn't be too much of a problem. But you're going to probably set a red flag up for the IRS. So the proper way to move the money is to take it from institution, where the money is, to institution, to where the money's going. And then we don't have that problem.
18: And you have 60 days.
15: 60 days to do a rollover, that's right, without any ramifications of to you.
18: Okay, are some annuities depression-proof?
15: Yes, definitely. Annuities are depression-proof. In fact, Babe Ruth knew the truth. You know, Babe might have been the greatest baseball player, but he didn't start out being a great manager of his money. Luckily, he was smart enough to take advice of a fellow player who had some financial savvy. In fact, he was a player on another team, but he sold insurance on the off season. You know, when Babe began making his annuity, he bought an annuity that this guy had sold him. When he started making his annuity purchases, he couldn't foresee the Roaring Twenties would end abruptly. You know, they were living high on the hog back in those days. And then, of course, the stock market crash in 29 signaled the start of the Great Depression. You know, the days as a player were coming to an end for him. So, but Babe's annuity came through in the clutch. Babe had been the highest paid player in baseball. Now he was out of work during the darkest days of the Depression. But while other athletes were impoverished and standing in breadlines, Babe lived a comfortable life, and he was never forced to worry about running out of money again. You know, Babe, he was making big money at the time, $52,000 a year, which is over $1 million a year now. And he was done. He was a Sultan of SWAT. I mean, this guy was the player. But what happened? Well, his manager talked him into buying this annuity, and thank God he did, because he had money to live on for the rest of his life. And he even bought one for his wife, because he felt so much important that these things were needed to be in his financial future. And I hope people can see that. You know, you have to have things happening. I mean, let's face it. If a depression comes, what are you going to do with your money? You think the stock market's going to take care of you? I doubt it.
18: Yeah, be like Babe, hit a home run.
15: Be like Babe, hit a home run.
18: He that's definitely
15: right,
18: did.
15: With your money, anyway.
18: Yeah, that's right. Okay, so how were our parents and grandparents able to retire? What was their secret? What was going on then?
15: Well, you know, the good old days relying on company pension are gone for most of us. You know, it's now your responsibility to ensure that the check's in the mail every month. But the fear of running out of money is real. And today, I want to show you how to remove that fear by building a floor of reliable, protected income and diversifying your sources to help ensure that one bad year or two bad years in the market doesn't have to ruin your life. You know, back in 08 and 09, when the market tanked almost 50%, my clients and I got zeros. We didn't lose our principal and we didn't lose our gains. But let's take a trip down memory lane. Let's think about how your parents or grandparents retired. Likely it was on called the three-legged stool of retirement. The first leg was Social Security. The second leg was a defined benefit pension from their employer. And the third leg was personal savings. It was a stable system. If the stock market crashed, the pension and Social Security checks kept right on rolling in. But the stool remained standing. You know what? 2035, Congress says that the Social Security is going to go down by 30%. Congress has ruined, I shouldn't say ruined, they've stolen money out of Social Security twice and never paid it back. But today, for the vast majority of Americans, that stool has collapsed. According to recent data, about 15% of private sector workers have access to defined benefit pension plan. So we've moved from the stable three-legged stool to the pogo stick. You're almost balancing entirely on your own personal savings and Social Security. The market takes a dive or inflation eats away at your purchasing power, your pogo stick wobbles, and you risk falling over. This shift has fundamentally changed the nature of financial risk. It's transferred the risk from the employer to, guess what, to you. You're the guy, you're the gal that's got to come up with that. This is why income diversification is one of the most important concepts in modern retirement planning. You can't rely solely on withdrawing a cash from a volatile stock portfolio. You need a constant set of new legs. And that's what I've done for my clients. You know, just having a pile of money doesn't mean you've got a retirement. That pile of money needs to be doing something for you, out of the risk and the fees of the Wall Street casino, where it's safe and protected, where you can't lose the principal, you can't lose the gains, but you get that check. I coined a phrase over 17 years ago, mailbox money. Go to the mailbox and pick a check up for the rest of your natural life, your life. And when you've passed away, if you're married, your spouse gets that for their life. It's powerful, people. I can't tell you how powerful that is.
18: This just makes so much sense. It really does. Yeah. And that's why we have you on your show. Okay, we'll be back in 60 seconds. Get your pen and paper ready. You will definitely want to take some notes. Back after this.
19: Good morning. We're speaking with Ron Grant, the original Safer Money Specialist. 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
20: Good morning.
19: So, Ron, are all retirement income plans created equal?
20: Great question. 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
19: Thank you, Ron.
18: 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Okay, so, Ron, if my 401k plan doesn't provide me with lifetime income, how in the world will I receive my money to live on and take care of my family for maybe, how about 30 years or more? You know, I'd like to have some of that money for my golden years, travel, and have plenty of money to do so. What's going on there?
15: Of course, you worked hard for it. You know, retirement plans are invested in most cases in the Wall Street casino. My clients and I don't want to outlive their money in retirement. You know, they work too hard for it, and they don't want to lose their retirement assets to the volatility of the Wall Street casino that has risk and fees that eat up the retirement money. So, if your plan, if you don't have a plan, you know, like I provide for my clients, if you've got a 401k, an IRA, a 457 plan, a TSA, a TSP, generally those are invested in the Wall Street casino. If that plan doesn't provide with a lifetime income, then you're going to have to take money out as a total percentage of your retirement account. That could eat up the principal. And of course, any gains that you've already earned. And that's the importance of having a lifetime income. Out of the risk and the fees of the Wall Street casino. If not now, when? When will you stop risking your retirement money and receive an income for life? After all, you worked hard for it to enjoy a comfortable retirement. Don't give it away to the Wall Street casino. You know, I got to tell you, back in 08 and 09 when the market tanked almost 50%, my clients and I, we got zeros. But a zero is always, and I repeat, always better than a loss.
18: Yeah, makes a lot of sense too. Do you ever receive any client referrals from financial planners?
15: I do. I actually have two financial planners, one in Boise and one in Meridian. And years ago, they had heard my show and they contacted me. I don't know if they know each other, but they had clients that came in, and they're not insurance licensed. You have to be insurance licensed to do what I do. They're securities licensed, stocks, bonds, and mutual funds, etc. And so they had clients from time to time that want their money in a safer place, want that lifetime income that they can't outlive, and they do refer me, and I appreciate that. You know, you can't buy referrals. You got to own them. You got to earn them. And that's the thing that I like about these two people. They are willing to do what's right for the client, not just shove them into a square peg with a round hole because they can sell them something of risk and fees. So it's nice to have that referrals. I appreciate them.
18: All right. And then we always hear talk about loss versus gain percentages. What's that all about?
15: Well, instead of discussing typical things like loss versus gains, you know, hidden fees, market volatility, let's talk about the things that equates to your retirement dollars the years worked. For example, Bob's a client now. He came into my office a while back, and I said, Bob, I looked at his 401k. I said, you got $300,000 here. How many years did that take to make that $300,000? He says, about 35. I said, wow, that's fantastic. I said, congratulations on your hard work and due diligence. But Bob, let's discuss what that means if you have losses in that account or go backwards for any reason. You know, if you lose just 1% in that account, Bob, did you know that represents about 18 weeks of work you worked for free? Can you work for free, Bob? Bob says, no. Can you? And I said, no, nobody can work for free. We got a family to support, so forth. Well, let's take it one step further. What happens if you or your financial planner, your stockbroker, your 401k company, they make a poor decision and you lose 10% in that account? Well, that represents an incredible 3.5 years of work it took to save that money. All gone, poof. And if you're looking at investment options loaded with fees and front-end charges and broker payments, etc., you know, a lot of those charge 3-4% a year. That means each year you're paying a broker, a company, more money than you were saving during your working years. Bob, does that make any sense? He said, absolutely not. You know, you worked hard to save this money. You know, let's not take the fees or the losses lightly. Let's take that 401k, that retirement account, and move it where we can have a get a gain, of course. We're going to get something on the upside, obviously, but we get that lifetime income that we can't outlive. And then I said, Bob, are you a gambler? Do you go to Vegas? He said, absolutely not. I says, well, if you're in a traditional retirement plan, you're gambling with your money. And that's something that you don't want to do because, you know what, it's too hard to make up. I know the financial planners and like them and the brokers like to say, you're in it for the long haul. Stay the course. Those are only paper losses.
18: Right.
15: No, those were real losses. Back in 08 and 09, those were real losses. You could have taken that money out before you lost. And guess what? When the market's up, those are real gains, and you can do what you want with those gains. So my clients and I, we don't worry about losing our principal and losing any gains because we can't. We follow the rules. Remember, you have access to 10% of your money penalty free. You can take out first anniversary. You need to be 59 and a half to do that. That's also an IRS rule.
18: Uh-huh.
15: Or you can take a lifetime income that you can't outlive. Every year there's a gain in your account. We lock it and go one way and that's up. Every year we can change what indices or indexes we were tied to the previous year. And that's something that we do. We get together over the phone, through the mail, or in person. I will give you my two cents on what I would do. Don't have a crystal ball. If I did, I'd be picking the lotto tonight,
18: right.
15: Which would be nice.
18: Yeah, and then I'd want a call from you so I could pick the lotto as well.
15: I was going to tell you. I was going to give you the numbers. But I want to make sure that you have access to your money, and it's growing every year. But most importantly, if you want that lifetime income, let's make sure we get you that lifetime income. You know, it's nice to get a check in the mailbox every single month, or they'll EFT it into your account. But the nice thing about it is your principal is protected, your gains are protected. And people that don't offer these products, these indexed and fixed annuities, can't say the word guaranteed. I can say the word guaranteed because my products are guaranteed for the rest of your natural life. Those are the rules, okay? Can't take out more than 10% penalty-free or that lifetime income. And guess what? As long as you stay the course on the account, don't break the contract, just like any other contract, you're not going to have any problem with that. Now, as I said earlier, some of these companies have an income rider fee and some companies don't. So my job is to look at both companies with a fee and without a fee. I let you know exactly what they are, and then it's your decision on what you want to do. My job is to educate you and help you with the product and make sure that you understand the product from A to Z and make sure you know how to take either income out or that 10% penalty free. So that's the situation. I've been doing this 30 years, help people with long-term care insurance, and help people with the safer money. And that's something that I can do for you if you'd like. But remember, the earlier you start, the more money you're going to have at the long run. I meet with a lot of people every week, and most of you are going to outlive your money for three reasons. Number one, you didn't start early enough. Number two, you didn't put enough money away. But number three, and this is the habitual offender, you stayed in risk too long. Stocks, bonds, mutual funds, variable annuities, oil, gas, etc. And that's something that you don't want to do if you want to live a comfortable lifetime.
18: Okay. I got about less than a minute. I just wanted to ask you one more thing.
15: Sure.
18: Has any of your clients ever lost any of their money in the safe products that you personally own or that the clients own?
15: Absolutely not. In fact, there was an article written in 2009 by a guy named Reese, R-E-E-S-E, U.S. News and World Report. Look it up.
18: Right.
15: He said he can't find anyone that's ever lost a dime in a good fixed or fixed indexed annuity. Remember, you got to follow the rules. Don't take more than 10% penalty free or that lifetime income. Don't break the contract early. Those are the simple rules. You won't lose your principal and you won't lose your gains. You have to follow the rules of the road. And that's with everything. I mean, you go buy a car, take out a 48-month loan and turn the car in 6 days. They're going to charge you. You're going to pay penalties for this situation. These penalties in the policies are declining. So they're more at the beginning than there is at the less. And we'll go over that. Everything's in writing that I do business with. I don't dispute the stuff off the top of my head. Everything's in writing from major insurance companies, and you'll have copies of that when we get together.
18: All right. Sounds great. A wealth of information once again.
15: A wealth, that's right. Everybody tune in next Sunday, 9 o'clock. Hope you have a great weekend. Be safe.
18: Thanks again, Ron.
15: Thank you.
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0: about the equivalent of the moon's brightness. Dr. Chelsea Warshib, a sleep expert and neuroscientist based in Michigan, telling Fox News Digital, light exposure signals to the brain to suppress melatonin production, a hormone that helps regulate the timing of sleep, while low light levels signal the brain to produce more melatonin, and rising melatonin levels in the evening help prepare the brain and body for sleep. Light pollution, though, can trick your brain into making less and impact sleep quality negatively, and regular light exposure will chronically reduce that quality, meaning poor sleep can turn into the risk for many of those chronic health conditions. For more health news, go to foxnewshealth.com. I'm Lisa Brady with Fox on Health.
1: Welcome to Music and the Spoken Word with the Tabernacle Choir and Orchestra at Temple Square. 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
1: Welcome, Seahawks fans, to week number three. It's the Seattle Seahawks visiting the Washington Commanders. The Hawks come in at 2-0. The Commanders at 0-2. They are trying to avoid starting 0-3 since 2019. Remember, they went 5-12 just a season ago. That last year, they were 0-3. They lost their first five games. They went 3-13 on the rest of the season. It is a cool, cloudy, foggy, misty day here in Landover, Maryland. The field is in pretty good shape right now, but we expect rain, or more rain than we've had, certainly, coming up here as the game goes on. We welcome in our broadcast partner. Along down the sidelines is Jen Mueller. Paul Moyer is joining us as well because Dave Wyman is injured today with a back injury. He is staying back in Seattle, and so both teams are on the field. The Washington Commanders in their burgundy and gold uniforms, full burgundy and gold with some gold piping, a little white piping as well. Let's check in as we look down on the field, and they have their burgundy helmets as well. The Seahawks, man, they're easy to pick up on the far sideline, all in white. The blue helmets, but the white jerseys, white pants, white stockings, and they are going to get a little bit muddy and dirty today, grass stains, because this is a natural grass surface. It is a bit damp. We hope that it will stay in good shape for both these teams, but especially the Seahawks. We would like to see Sam Darnold stay upright. Of course, this is his first game back after being injured in that opener against the Patriots. Four games, and make that four plays into the start of that game. So as the teams come out onto the field, Washington has won the toss, and they have...
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1: Here, Seahawks football, week number... And we're underway. A high end over end kick from the 1 yard line. It's Shaheed. Comes up the near side, out across the 20. Turns upfield, has a little running room, and then is run out of bounds. Near sidelines in front of the Washington bench. We go to the far sidelines. Jen Mueller with Mike McDonald.
4: Well, Drew did a fantastic job the last couple of weeks, but what kind of lift and spark does Sam bring today?
5: Yeah, it's great to have Sam back. He's done a great job of getting his body ready, and he made it known he wanted to play for a while now, so I'm glad he's back.
4: All right, good luck today, Coach.
5: All right, thanks, Jen.
1: All right, Mike, thank you. A 35-yard kick return by Rashid Shaheed. And so first and 10, Sam Darnold. Dress all in white, goes under center, single setback. Is Price, and he gets the handoff. He comes near side, breaks back to the middle of the field, and if not for an ankle tackle, he might still be running out across the 45 to about the 47-yard line. Reeves, the safety, who was injured a week ago, knee and an elbow. He was suspect whether he might play today. He is, in fact. And Jadarian Price, with his first carry, picks up 11 yards.
6: Well, I guess the chest doesn't bother the Price on that one, but what a great start, because it's a tough team to run on.
1: Sundell, the center, over the ball. Shotgun formation on first and 10. Darnold takes the snap, looks to his right. Now he's going to scramble upfield. Still looking, still scrambling. Throws it back inside. Ball tipped, almost picked off. Tried to throw back inside to A.J. Barner as he was running to... ...and got in there. got a little fingertip on it, and Sam heads back to the huddle for a second down and 10 with the ball at the Seattle 48.
6: Well, again, Sam's going to have a lot of different looks. They're going to do a lot of different matchup zones. There's going to be opportunities for him, but there they took away our primaries. The nicest thing on that, Steve, he scrambled. He looked good.
1: Yeah.
6: He doesn't look hurt.
1: Christian Haynes is getting the start today at right guard in place of Anthony Bradford. The turn and handoff goes to Price, and he gets hit in the backfield, and he's going to not go down, but he sure is going to get shoved backwards by Kalevion Chason. A loss on the play, and that time Chason just bolted across the line of scrimmage and just beat anybody who was trying to block him.
6: Well, sometimes stats can be misleading. This is a...
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1: Down near the 45-yard line of the Seahawks. Actually, they'll spot him out of bounds at the 46. Kind of a betwixt and between here for Seattle. The offense stays on the field. Let's see if they're going to try to get Washington to jump off sides. That was a 9-yard gain. Going to be fourth down now and about 5.
6: Yeah, I'd be shocked if they go for it at this point, especially with our defense.
1: You got a tight slot to the left side. Now Shaheed comes over and makes it a tight trips. Helani in the backfield. Now JSN also in the backfield. Darnold is motioning Helani out. They're just going to try to get Washington to jump, and they are not going to move. And so there's the flag, and the Seahawks will do just what Paul said. They're going to have Michael Dixon kick the Commanders down deep in their own end of the field and then play defense as fourth down and 5 is coming up for the Seahawks on offense. Michael Dixon jogs out onto the field with the punt team. Jalen Lane is the deep man for Washington. He stands at about his own 8-yard line. Washington doesn't have all their players on the field. Late add comes running onto the field. And so Michael Dixon, who has been spectacular this season, especially dropping that ball at about the 10-yard line, gets a good snap from Chris Stoll. Kicks it, coming over to the left side, end over end. It's going to bounce at the 5. This one's going to bounce into the end zone. Yeah, I think it's the first touchback of the season, and it is. And so the Commanders will come out and start 1st and 10 when we come back. 12:28 to play here in this first quarter. 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
1: Ball's going to be spotted at the 20-yard line for the Commanders, who will get it first and 10, their first opportunity after the punt by Michael Dixon goes into the end zone. Seattle with those familiar names up front. Murphy, Leo Williams, Jay Reed up front. Seattle started with a nickel package, and now Pritchard heads to the far sideline. Witherspoon, Job, the cornerbacks, Nick Emanwori in there, and those two young safeties that we'll talk about. Marcus Mariota with Kroski Merritt in the backfield, the single setback. Mariota under center on first and 10. Has a wing tight end on the left side. Play fake. Mariota steps up in the pocket. Dumps it off underneath. Ball is caught by the running back just out across the 25-yard line. It is Ja'Cory Kroski Merritt, a seventh-round draft choice a season ago. He likes to go by Bill, and we're happy about that because it makes it easier than all that other stuff. A six-yard gain.
6: Commanders who, you know, almost 70% of their snaps have been with 11 personnel with three wide receivers. They started with two tight ends in this game.
1: A pistol formation now for Washington. Mariota out of the shotgun and Kroski Merritt behind him. A tight wing on the right side, a high snap. Kroski Merritt gets a handoff, but he doesn't get a lot across the 25. Leo, the first guy to get to him, helps bring him down. Going to bring up third down after that, second and four. They're going to say no gain on it. So third down and four coming up with the ball just across the 26-yard line of Washington.
6: Sorry, Steve. I was curious if they were going to try and do more traditional run because they wanted to do 12 personnel with two tight ends, and I think that's what they're going to do for Mariota.
1: White in the backfield now. Rashad White. Quick throw near side, and it's underthrown. Intended for Stephon Diggs. The blitz was coming. Getting into the backfield in a hurry was A.J. Finley, one of those young guys who gets the start at safety today. Mariota had to get it out of his hands. Gibbs was not ready. It fell short, incomplete, and here comes the punt team for Washington.
6: Yeah, the number one pressure team in the NFL, the Seattle Seahawks defense. Both of those passes, they got pressure on Mariota.
1: So Tress Way, a two-time Pro Bowler, is on to punt. He'll kick it away from about his own 15-yard line, and Rashid Shaheed, the deep man for Seattle, at about his own 25. Here's the kick, and it is a boomer. High spiral. Drives Shaheed all the way back to his 15. Looks for running room right side. Runs into his own man. And then is dropped at the 20-yard line on the far side of the field. We'll take another break. 11:06 to play here in the first. Kind of trading punts both ways. No score here in Landover on the Columbia Bank Radio Network.
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4: Say 12s this football season, two premier Northwest franchises are teaming up, Columbia Bank and the Seattle Seahawks. 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A 58-yard punt, a 5-yard return, and the Seahawks will start first and 10 at their own 20-yard line. And Carl Cheffers, who is our official, is asking for the clock to be restarted, I believe. He gets his wish, and the Seahawks will start first and 10. Sam Darnold goes under center. Again, the Seahawks dressed all in white. Jadarian Price in the backfield. Shifting over from right to left is Rashid Shaheed. The quick toss coming left side is Price. Looks for a gap. Can't find much. A lot of burgundy jerseys. Ball came out. The Commanders say they have it. Price fumbled in a game earlier this year. I think the official is saying he was down by contact. They may be looking at this at some point.
6: Yeah, the sideline judge was pointing that he was down, but that's going to get reviewed.
4: The fans, they're going to say it actually is a fumble recovered by Washington. The defense is on the field for the Seahawks. The officials still kind of talking about it. But the Washington offense is now on the
5: field. After discussion, the ruling on the field is a fumble recovered by the defense. First down, Washington.
4: That's the first takeaway for Washington this season. Commanders came in, one of only three teams in the NFL without a takeaway. Well, they got one. And unfortunately for Jadarian Price, it's the second time he's put the ball on the ground. It's a wet day out here, and so you have to expect these guys, running backs, receivers, quarterbacks, are really going to have to pay extra special attention to hanging on to the football.
6: Yeah, his first fumble this year, it just got stripped from him. That wasn't one where somebody hit him and the ball popped out. That was where, hey, you just got to do a better job of protecting the football in a crowd.
4: So, Washington gets the ball in terrific field position, first and 10 at the Seattle 21. Carl Cheffers. Looked like he was about to make an announcement. Turned his mic on, then turned it off again.
5: Please set the game clock to 11 minutes. 11 minutes, please.
4: So they'll put 11 minutes now back on the game clock. There you go. It's set.
6: You know what I love, Steve? I got Leo Williams trying to get the 12s to make noise on the road.
4: And there's a fair amount of 12s over behind the Seattle bench. So here we go, Kroski Merritt. Single setback. Mariota out of the shotgun. Tight end shifts into the backfield. Handoff underneath. Kroski Merritt finds a little bit of a gap. Runs into Josh Job inside the 20 and is knocked off his feet. It's going to be about a 9-yard pickup. Kind of ran into an open area there, and happily, at least one Seahawk in a white jersey was there to knock him down.
6: That's a really well-designed play. Again, they are going with two tight ends. It's something they haven't done that much this year, and they're going to try and emphasize running the football on the Seahawks.
4: They're missing their starting tight end, Okonkwo. They've got Sinnott and Bates, and they're going to see the action today. Handoff again to Kroski Merritt. Starts up the middle, cuts back right side. Going to be a short gain inside the 10, but is going to be first down. First and goal after a 4-yard gain. So Washington here looking to take advantage of the fumble recovery and jump on the board early. And it's what you talked about, Paul. The Seahawks offensively and defensively have taken a little while to get started in their first couple of games. Mariota under center. Kroski Merritt stays in the backfield. Tight trip set to the left. Drizzle continues to fall. Kroski Merritt one more time with the handoff. This time grabbing him around the ankles is Drake Thomas, hanging on, not letting him go. Still picks up four, however. Second down and goal now from the six. Wait till they put the ball down. Yeah, at the six-yard line.
6: Yeah, one of the hard things is to analyze a game beforehand with a new offensive coordinator and now a backup quarterback. What kind of personnel groupings are you going to get?
4: White is in the backfield now. Rashad White, three receivers to the right side. Mariota looks, has all kinds of time, throws it over the middle, ball is caught, touchdown Washington. And it is Rashad White. A diving attempt to knock the ball away by Drake Thomas came up just a fingernail short, and from 6 yards out, Washington goes on top first, 6-0.
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1: Five-yard penalty. 2 5 second down.
2: Sometimes it's better to be good, maybe be lucky than good.
3: Well, sometimes when you're in desperate mode, like they are starting off 0-2, you throw the kitchen sink. I've not seen them shift this much. I've not seen these kind of formations that they did in the first two games. We got two backup safeties. You lose Julian Love. I mean, A.J. Finley hasn't played in, well, probably has never played any.

0: when all is said and done.
1: Now you got to protect each other.
0: Yeah.
1: You know, you want big hits. You want, you know, those moments where you want your team to go, yeah, you're the man. But it's still about protecting everybody on that field the best you can. And that was just one of those tackles. He had his pretty good form. He went low, but his head was down. And when he hit him, it looked like more in the gut to the hip area. There's just no way for there's nowhere for the neck to go.
0: Yeah.
1: It doesn't go backwards. And those are always scary.
0: They're taught now from a young age to lead with that shoulder, not with the head. Unlike us, when we were playing, you were leading with your head and neck. They've learned a whole lot since those days.
1: Face on the ball is what we were taught.
0: Yeah, exactly.
1: Those days are over.
0: A standing ovation and applause for Chanel, who is coming off the field on the cart. He's got movement. He's waving his arms at the fans, which is a good thing. And now let's see what kind of inspiration that offers either the Washington defense or, if it lights up the Seahawks offense, Jadarian Price back in the backfield now on second down and 4. Price gets the handoff, looks for a gap. No, it's a throw to Cooper Kupp, far side, wide open. Kupp, listen to the Seahawks fans here. Kupp! It was such a great fake carried out by Price, I thought he had the ball. Instead, it was a play fake, a roll left, a throw to Cooper Kupp, who was wide open to the left side flat. He picks up 20 and a Seattle first down.
1: Really good play calling, man. I like what Fleury's doing. If you're going to try and get all these blitzes going, we're going to leak some people out late. And again, I wouldn't call that a screen, but it's a form of a screen, backside throw there.
0: JSN wide to the right side. Wilson back in the backfield. He's going to get the handoff from Darnold. He's going to go right. Makes one man miss. Tries to turn upfield. Can't do it. And is slung down to the ground. Dropped for a loss on the play by Joshua Josephs. Young rookie out of Tennessee, their linebacker. A loss of 4.
1: They're moving some players around now. I'm trying to find my spotting board to see who's out there for their defense. But that's a really good open field tackle.
0: Grabbed him around the top of the collar. If that had been a little bit further toward the back of the collar, that would have been a horse collar tackle. That would have been 15. Second down and 14. Helani in the backfield. Slot to the left side. Kupp is lined up wide right. Sam looks, throws a slant inside. Ball is tipped, almost picked. Intended for Jackson Smith and Jigba on a skinny post on the left side. I think Robertson may have gotten a fingernail on that. Tipped the ball up incomplete. Brings up third down.
1: Yeah, there's a lot of traffic there. That's a dangerous throw. He had the linebacker just bearing down. You know, I don't like those throws in a slant, particularly when the linebacker reads it that quick.
0: Here we go. Seattle looking at a third down and 14. 0 for 3 on third downs of the Hawks. Helani comes in. Rashid Shaheed wide right. Slot to the left side. Sam has time. Blitz is coming. Now he scrambles left. Throws back inside. Ball is caught. Cooper Kupp starts inside. Slides back out to the open area near the Washington 40. He's got a catch and a first down.
1: Fantastic.
0: A 10-yard gain.
1: I'm sorry. Fantastic protection on that.
0: Yeah.
1: He had all day. They really bottled up the middle. They were trying to do some games in there with some stunts. And then Sam Darnold looks fantastic. I mean, he loves this field compared to what he did last year. Now this year he's having just a whale of a game.
0: Kupp stays in the game. He's going to wing on the right side. Two tight ends in. Helani in the backfield. Barner in motion across the formation. Helani gets the handoff left side. Finds a little bit of a gap. Down close to the 35-yard line of Washington. Going to be close to a 6-yard gain. No, make it a 5-yard gain. Second down and 5. Away. In on the tackle.
1: Starting to get a little push, Steve. You know, first time I've seen our offensive line into that second level. The first few drives, there wasn't much there, but we're starting to find some seams.
0: The Washington rotation defensively up front, they don't have a great deal of guys that can step up and play. Helani play fake to him. Sam steps up in the pocket, avoids, throws back inside. Ball is caught on another crossing route. Down at the 20-yard line, it's Horton who makes the catch. Torrey Horton finally getting some action. A 17-yard crosser. Sam had to step away from trouble and fire that dart, and he did, and Horton hangs on. He was fought for it with the defensive back, but he hangs on.
1: Hey, I just really like what we're doing with the pocket. And Sam Darnold, you know, while he's not the fastest guy in the world, he is very elusive in the pocket. And good job stepping up, making a great throw.
0: Horton likes it here, too. He had a big game here last season. First down and 10. Wilson now back in the backfield. Play fake to him. Sam stops, looks, dumps it off near side. Ball is caught. A.J. Barner up the right side. Got some blocking. Turns upfield. Runs over a defender. Knocked off his feet short of the goal line. Douglas comes over. Rasul Douglas probably wishes he hadn't as he tries to take on A.J. Barner on that tight end screen. Barner takes the ball all the way down inside the 10 to the 6. Makes it first and goal Seattle from the 6.
1: Well, we've become the screen team. Again, another nice little delay back side screen. I thought Barner was going to leap over him because you never know what you're going to get with him.
0: Yeah.
1: Right? Yeah, you're going to run over him. In that case, he decided, hey, I'll try to put my shoulder down and get into the end zone.
0: You know who did a great job? Abe Lucas out there on the lead block as well. Turn hand this time on first and goal. Wilson, he's going to get it down close to the goal line. Stretching the defense a little bit, looking for a cutback lane or two, was Wilson. And we have reached the two-minute warning. A four-yard pickup. It'll be second and goal from the two when we come back. 2 minutes to play in the half. Washington leads the Seahawks 14-7 on the Columbia Bank Radio Network.
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0: Coming up on the Seahawks halftime report, Michael Bumpus and Ray Roberts are going to break down the first half. They'll also give you a preview of the second half. The slacker Paul Moyer is not going to join them as he normally does because he's here with us in the broadcast booth. Dave Wyman, if you're listening, take care of that back, brother. 10th play of the drive coming up. Second down and goal from the 2. Darnold under center. Wilson, lone setback. Play fake to him. Darnold rolls to his left. Look, throws. Ball's incomplete. Intended for Barner, who was running a little bit of an out route in the front edge of the goal line, by the goal line. Couldn't reach the ball. Robertson was on coverage of Barner. Third down now. I think they were trying to catch Washington asleep. They did not. And that ball was just a little off of

0: Yeah. I mean, we have all our timeouts left. We got two of them. My only thing here is we don't get it, got it backed up, maybe get a chance to get the ball back.
1: Barner wide to the left. Three receivers right. That would be Cup, JSN, and Arroyo. Sam out of the shotgun.

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10: 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Jesse, welcome back to the show.
11: Thank you. How is it being back in the saddle?
10: It's good. It's good. It is definitely a lot, right? Like you were correct that the jump from one to two kids is significant.
11: Yeah.
10: And like just with the timing, so Adam was off doing some stuff today. And so I was very much in charge on the home front, getting our son to and from preschool and just all the timing with the show. But we're making it work and it's like awesome and exhausting and all the things. But I was excited to be back. And excited to have conversations like this one about your book, much anticipated. Congratulations on the book.
11: Thank you.
10: You have been everywhere. Like you have, I've seen like this media tour that you've been on all over the place. And I love the theme of the book because I think there are a lot of people, and I've told you this privately, I'm pretty sure, but I'll just say this for the audience. I go around the country and I speak a lot. And I did so, in fact, twice this week. And sometimes people will bring up different people at Fox that they like and how's this person. And occasionally people will say something about you. They'll be like, oh, that we, you know, we don't like her. And I will always say, well, she's actually a friend of mine. And she helped organize a baby shower for my family when we were expecting the first time, which was so kind of her and took a lot of effort. And she did that because we're friends. And I think she's wrong about

0: about most things, and that's okay. And she's got a job to do, and it's a hard job to do, actually, when you're outnumbered at a table. I've been in that that setting myself, not in front of 3 million people, but I've been in that setting. And you'll kind of see them soften because it's a reminder that we are all human beings in three dimensions and have different elements of our lives. And you've now written this book that I think is trying to bring out the best in us when it comes to having even intense disagreements and not letting it ruin the interpersonal connections that make life in many ways worth living. So walk us through how the book came about, why you wrote it, and maybe some pointers.
1: Yeah, so the book came about for two main reasons. So since I've been at Fox, but really more so the last 4.5 years that I've been co-hosting The Five, I would hear from viewers of all political denominations, because we have a lot of Democrats and independents who also watch The Five, just basically saying, like, how do you do it? And these are people who love Jesse Waters and people who hate Jesse Waters, right? But they want to understand how you can have these very intense conversations, how you prepare for them, how you don't lose your cool. What is a well-timed episode of losing your cool look like, and how does that come to be? And by extension, how they can do it too. And you know as well as I do that people in the country are really struggling to be able to talk about tough political issues and in general across ideological divides. And so hearing from that many people got me thinking, oh, it might be effective or important for them if I actually wrote this all down somewhere, because some of it is just your natural instinct when you're talking to your colleagues who are also friends. But there's a lot of social science behind how we can effectively communicate with each other, and the way in particular that I do it that I thought I could bring to life for them. And then the second impetus for writing the book is actually the opening anecdote that I lead with, which is a conversation that I had with Columbia Journalism School students after the 2024 election. I went up there, a friend of mine is a professor, and said, could you come talk to them? And I expected it would just be your average, like, you're going to enter the workforce, this is how you apply for jobs, right? These are the directions I think you should look in. And we did some of that, and I told them, you know, dress for the job you want and all the good stuff. But they really wanted to understand how I could be someone that held on to my values and my point of view while swimming upstream in these conversations. And I was really happy that that was what they were interested in, because it was an extension of my main philosophy, which is go anywhere and talk to anybody. And instead of this caricature of a bunch of woke Ivy League idealists, these were people who really wanted to grapple with the way that our country is right now, which is that we have a bunch of different people with ideologies and different politics, different backgrounds, and instead of wanting to remain siloed, they wanted to talk more. And I think that's just a wonderful thing, and hopefully we'll continue to move in that positive direction.
0: And I can imagine there's probably some element of the left that would say, you shouldn't work here, you shouldn't do this, you're whatever, fascist adjacent, or, you know, whatever they're going to say with that crazy stuff. Like, it's wrong for you to be doing this. I think that's probably a minority view, because you've become very celebrated on the left. They're excited that you're out there sort of as their gladiator in what they view as the belly of the beast on a show like The Five or whatever. Then there's people on the right who feel like, oh, they don't want to hear a single dissenting opinion, and it's so annoying, and they like to feel good and hear what they already agree with. Which I'd always say, like, that's fine if that's what you want to do, but that's kind of sort of what we call snowflakes when the other side does it. So maybe that's not the best way to approach this. But I do think that for the most part, still, even with the polarization that you're just talking about, I still think most Americans want to be able to have these conversations, sometimes fun, sometimes really tough, and then kind of press forward without completely destroying relationships, because we've seen enough of it where people carve out loved ones or friends from their lives forever because of political disagreements. And I think most people still want no part of that.
1: Yeah, I think it has evolved over time. And I don't know if the Biden years were a bit of a salve that way, where folks had time to reflect on the fact. And I mean, to be clear, most of these fissures are driven by people on the left. You don't meet many conservatives who say, I don't want to be close with you anymore, or I can't talk to you because you have different politics than me. That's usually a left-leaning special. And I think it's a terrible way to go about your life. And
0: can I ask you why do you think it's more on the left? Because I agree with you that it is, but what's your diagnosis of that?
1: I think it's a couple of things. So one, I think fundamentally left-leaning people and right-leaning people take politics seriously to different degrees. And that conservatives, it's not how you identify yourself necessarily. It's not one of the key descriptors. Right. You would talk about if someone said, like, okay, you know, how would you describe yourself? You'd say, I'm a husband, a father, a Christian, an American, right? Something mm-hmm. like that.
0: Mm-hmm.
1: And if you were talking to a liberal, you would hear some of those details. And I think, you know, family matters to all of us, of course, and, you know, some national identity, though there are a lot of people who are much less proud to be American than they were even 5-10 years ago. But I think that usually with the folks that I'm thinking of who would cut off a relationship, that something about their politics, like I'm a progressive, would actually be part of their forward identity, right? Like what they would bring to that kind of conversation. Just like, tell me about yourself.
0: Right.
1: And I think that because of the viewpoint that politics is about morals, which I agree with, and I make that argument all the time, that a budget is a moral document, right? It's telling the world what your priorities are. And because they see Trump as so morally deficient and the policies as so dangerous and terrible, that why would you want to keep someone in your life that subscribes to a morally bankrupt political philosophy? And there are real implications to politics. And Greg Gutfeld and I, we fight about this all the time because he just doesn't understand why I'm so bothered by him liking Trump. And I try to explain to him, it's not really about you liking him. I'm fine with you having friends that I don't enjoy. You know, we have big policy implications that lead to bad economic results, people losing health care, you know, all of that. But I think what folks miss on the left, and why it's so important also to tune into conservative media and pay attention to what's going on the other side, is that you guys just don't live and breathe it in the same way, and you don't let it define you as a person. And that's how you can also just not take it as seriously in discussing it, and admit when there's something that your team does that you don't particularly like. And that has been historically more difficult for liberals to do as well. I used to get a ton of flack for that. Like, why would you go on Fox News and say that, you know, Democrats messed this up? I'm like, well, if you don't call a spade, no one's going to pay attention to you when you're making a counter argument about something else,
0: mm-hmm.
1: right? If you show no dexterity or ability to be objective about things. And so I knew that my subtitle, Winning Arguments Without Losing Friends, was going to get some pushback from folks on the left. And I've gotten a bit of it, where they say, well, I don't want those people in my life. And I said, I'm not trying to force you into having these relationships. But through all of my research, and, you know, my background is as a researcher and listening to these focus groups, you hear a tremendous amount of sadness in people's voices and the way that they talk about these fissures in their relationships.
0: Yeah, it's a sad way to live life.
1: People don't want to lose them, right? Yeah. And they want to find a way to make it work.
0: Yeah, I think there's probably some pushback on the left about the losing friends part, then some pushback on the right about the winning arguments part. We'll let that lie for now because you and I have some good arguments. Look, here's what I think about that point, though. You have arguments every day. It's your job. You're, as you put it, swimming upstream in most of these conversations. I think that sometimes you win the arguments, which is hard to do against multiple people who disagree. I think you sometimes win the arguments. I think you almost always hold your own and present your side of things well because you're a prepared person. And I think sometimes you lose arguments. And that is not my view based on agreement or not. That's just me trying to objectively observe how a conversation goes. Now, sometimes they do get very heated on the air, off the air, whatever it is, because yes, this does get emotional, and we on the right do take these things maybe differently seriously than you guys do, as you were saying, as a general rule, but still very seriously. There's stuff that matters a lot, and a lot of us think that policies on your side are very destructive and harmful, et cetera. Fine. So people get fired up, but you manage to maintain these friendships and relationships within the building with people who, people like me, and we don't get super heated very often, but other people around that table and around the building you do get very heated with, and yet you go out of your way to make sure that those relationships and friendships are tended to in a way that you are very well liked and respected at a place that might not, you know, the public might not expect that, right? Because of some of like the broad-based stereotypes or what have you. Can you give us maybe an example of how you intentionally avoid a very hard public debate hurting an interpersonal relationship?
1: Yes. One of the examples that I write about pretty extensively in the book, I was talking, you know, doing the five right after Charlie Kirk was murdered, and how sensitive and difficult that was for everybody, no matter your politics. Mm-hmm. And, you know, I knew Charlie, but not as well as a lot of people that I work with. I'm sure you had a much closer relationship with him than I did, but I'd seen him a month before he was assassinated, and we talked about kids and family and life, you know, no politics, right? Because that's how normal human beings actually interact. Mm-hmm. And I knew that I had to be pitch perfect in talking about what happened to Charlie, and that I wanted everybody to know how unacceptable and frightening it was what happened to him, and that there's no place for political violence. But I also knew that there was an argument to be made about political violence and who the main perpetrators are of it based on the data. You know, I'm a data obsessive, and there's been an uptick obviously in left-wing violence, but it's, you know, it's still by far and away coming from the right. And I thought that I did a pretty good job.
0: And by the way, just to borrow a phrase from the title of your book, I disagree, and I would encourage you to read Noah Rothman's book, but go on, because this next point is the key piece.
1: Yeah. So Greg also disagreed, and he responded to me. It was about 4 minutes, which is forever in TV talk time, as you know.
0: Yeah.
1: And it got quite personal, to the point that he realized it was too personal and apologized on air, because we try very hard to not make it about Jessica or Jesse or Greg or Dana or Emily. It's about the parties, right? Democrats are doing this, or Republicans are doing this. And he knew that that had happened. But then the football, you know, would have gone back to me, and I had just been sitting there listening to my friend and what he was feeling and going through. And I knew that it was much more important that I just listened instead of talked, which is one of the rules in my book. You know, at the end of each chapter, I have these tips boxes. And I think it is one of the most important things that we can do in modern politics today, is to make sure that we're letting people be heard. Mm-hmm. And that they have the space to express themselves. And by recognizing that and pulling back, we have made space for us to be able to talk about political violence in a much calmer way several times since on the show.
0: Yeah.
1: And it was a big lesson for me to learn, touch the stove.
0: Yeah, that's right? As charged as it's going to get. And Jesse, I hate, you're just talking about letting people be heard. I'm up on a hard break and I have to take it. I hate to cut you off, but I disagree. Winning arguments without losing friends. The book, Jessica Tarloff, our friend, the author. Again, congratulations, Jesse. We'll have you back soon.
1: Okay, great. Thanks, Guy.
0: We'll be right back.
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0: Sanctuary of Hope changed my life. I was only 19, scared, pregnant, alone. 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
14: Thing. First of all, it's two letters. It means artificial intelligence. But ultimately what it is it's about machine learning.
15: Back on the Guy Benson Show, that was an old chestnut from then Vice President Kamala Harris on AI. Now she has some thoughts on the algorithms. Let's listen to that.
14: They're trying to dumb people down with the assumption that people don't have any interest beyond what they've already seen. Think about that.
16: Oh, yeah, the algorithm.
14: Right, but the algorithm suggesting
16: I have no more interest because I'm looking at this yellow flower. I'm only interested in yellow flowers.
17: So here's more yellow flowers.
16: As though my brain can't handle the fact that there may be a pink flower.
17: Right, right.
16: That I might be interested in looking at. Mm-hmm. Right? And so part of it is understanding how the algorithm is manipulating us and figuring out how we're going to psych it out a bit.
15: Uh-huh. Another hour coming up.
18: The U.S. Treasury quietly released its official financial report for 2025. It appears by its own numbers, the U.S. government seems insolvent. It's reported that the Treasury shows about $6 trillion in assets and over $47 trillion in liabilities. Add it all up, and it looks like the U.S. owes more than $130 trillion it doesn't have. 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
24: The nor'easter still causing problems. I'm Carmen Roberts, Fox News. The monster storm is affecting millions of Americans from New Jersey shore up to Massachusetts and Rhode Island. Fox's Brandi Campbell is at Boston Harbor.
25: This nor'easter is finally weakening, but we're still feeling the impacts. We're here in Hall, Mass. Some of the coastal communities seeing significant coastal flooding over the last few days. With rain still on the forecast for a couple days, we do have a level 2 out of 4 flash flood risk in place through Monday for parts of the Northeast. We've also had damaging winds, one of the highest gusts reported in Surf City, New Jersey at 74 miles per hour. Wind taking down power lines, contributing to nearly 100,000 customers currently out of power and travel issues. Right now in Boston, incoming flights are delayed 4 hours on average due to the wind.
24: And with more on the storm's forecast, here's Fox Weather's Haley Meyer.
26: The worst of it is behind us, but we do still have another high tide cycle to be worried about and some lingering impacts through potentially as far as Tuesday. Our center of circulation somewhere around the Atlantic City area continuing to push further off toward the west, some level of a pseudo landfall with this extra tropical cyclone. Eventually, though, that center will begin to move further up to the north, and that will mark the end of our first early season nor'easter. The main story, though, moving forward is going to be still gusty winds, not as powerful as 70 plus miles per hour.
24: After rejecting Iran's plan to reopen the Strait of Hormuz, President Trump told Axios that talks will restart next week. Iranian Foreign Minister Abbas Araghchi tells NBC's Meet the Press.
27: We trust ourselves. We are ready for diplomacy. We are ready for war at the same time. They had tested us in both cases. They tested us in their aggression twice, and they are welcome if they want to test us once again.
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24: British police arrest five men they say were planning a terrorist attack on the military base used by the U.S. Fox's Stephanie Bennett has more from London.
2: British counterterrorism police are now leading this investigation alongside local and also military assets in the area. Gloucestershire police say they received a call for three suspicious vehicles traveling towards the base. Armed officers responded before they reached it and arrested five men on suspicion of committing offenses under the Explosives Act. 85 homes were evacuated while the Army's bomb disposal team examined those vehicles with a robot at times. At last check, all 85 homes, people still cannot return back.
24: Democrats continue to condemn President Trump's military actions. Senator Mark Kelly tells ABC's This Week.
3: The president would love to do is get back to where he was before he started this thing. The Iranians weren't racing to get a nuclear weapon. The straits were open. And we didn't have over 20 dead service members and 800 injured. This thing has been a disaster, and it's been a mistake, and it's because of the failed leadership of this president.
24: And it is Fat Bear Week.
4: Fat Bear Week is underway at Alaska's Katmai National Park, where 16 brown bears started out in a March Madness-style bracket. Fans vote online for the bear they think has done the best job packing on pounds before winter hibernation. Defending champ Chunk is back after being estimated at roughly 1,200 pounds last year, and more than 1.7 million votes were cast during the 2025 competition. The final Fat Four face off Monday with a championship Tuesday. And while the competition is fun, there's a serious purpose behind it, raising awareness about the bears, their habitat, and the conservation of the ecosystem they depend on. CJ Papa, Fox News.
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15: 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I'm at Guy P. Benson personally. 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Ladies and gentlemen, for the last 2 days, I have been looking forward to this moment. It's been a while since we've done one of these, but boy, is it worth the wait. What you're about to hear could be the most epic, laboratory pure example of woke tales we've ever done.
6: Woke tales, woo!
15: This is not going to be a short discussion. This is going to be a lengthy meditation on one of the most incredible pieces of journalism that I have ingested, digested, and enjoyed in quite some time. It comes to us from the Boston Globe. It has taken the internet by storm. I almost canceled a guest yesterday just to read this to you, but I wanted to take my time with it. You may have heard about it. You may have read it. This might be brand new to you. I would suggest that regardless of which category you fall into, you should listen anyway. Because in preparation for this segment today, flying back from Pittsburgh this morning, gorgeous new airport, by the way, I reread this story. I'd read it already. Straight through. I read it again on the plane. I laughed out loud twice on the second reading. The headline of this story, which comes to us from the western part of Massachusetts, in one of the most cartoonishly left-wing communities that must exist anywhere on the planet, in the history of the world, actually. The headline is, after a COVID-cautious lesbian bar relaxed its mask mandate, all hell broke loose. Last ditch bar in Greenfield wanted to build community. They got a firestorm instead. Now, let me just preface this. Perhaps like me, you heard the phrase COVID cautious. I read that in the headline, and I quickly just did a double take on the date of publication, September 22nd, 2026. This is brand new. There are people still living like this in America right now. And here we go. The August 31st Instagram post from Last Ditch Bar and Arts Venue, a lesbian bar in Greenfield, was upbeat, teasing a new DJ lineup and volunteer meetup. But partway down the rainbow-hued post labeled Updates was a sentence that would splinter the queer community in this small Pioneer Valley city and beyond. Quote, "It is with love we inform our immunocompromised disabled divas. We will be opening Saturday nights as mask optional," wrote Last Ditch. Previously, patrons were required to wear a well-fitted KN95 mask, quote, or better, at all times. Quick pause. At the end of last month, 2026, they decided to relax their mask policy to optional one night a week on Saturdays. Up until that moment, my friends, these people in the year of our Lord 2026 were still wearing fitted surgical masks at a bar every single night as official policy. And they decided, let's make it six nights a week. You can still wear the mask, but it's no longer mandatory. All right, how did that go? Back to the story. The new policy was not received with love. Quote, "Just say you're being complicit in mass disabling event and get it over with," wrote one commenter. Quote, "People like you kill disabled people in the name of your own leisure and convenience," posted another. Quote, "I hope your venue gets firebombed for robbing thy fellow immunocompromised people of their Saturday plans just to scrape extra revenue from ableists," wrote a third. The thread grew to 442 comments, some supportive, but many furious. The people running the bar were accused of being ableist, eugenicist even, for relaxing their signature policy in the face of what commenters consider an ongoing pandemic. Parentheses, Greenfield has not reported any COVID cases in more than 2 months. By the way, I did not realize we're still tracking COVID cases. Sorry, didn't realize that was still a thing. 6 years later. 2 days later, the story says, last ditch. What a name for this bar. It's appropriate in some ways, but also not, which is my main point that I'll eventually get to. But we've got to read this whole thing. Last ditch posted an apology. There's another mistake. Never apologize to these people, but they are these people. This is an internecine blood sport war among the wokest. And you don't give an inch in this war if you're them. But the bar did. Quote, we are sorry for our passive and dismissive tone of our change to the norms and schedule impacting the most intersectional of us. Management wrote on Instagram, we understand everyone faces different intersections, and we always are working to consider all needs fully. That was them trying to help. Instead of defusing the situation, the apologies seemed to make things worse. The bar had erred. It posted an Instagram card without providing alt text for the visually impaired. This set off a fresh round of accusations of ableism. This is not an accessible post, wrote one user. It indicates the lack of care or interest in disability intersectionality. The story then takes a step back. Quaint, crunchy Greenfield, population 17,700, isn't a bad place for a COVID-cautious lesbian bar in 2026, all things considered. Rainbow flags, deck store windows downtown. On a recent weekend, a community theater was advertising a workshop for masked performers. Down the street from a bookstore with a medical masks required sign in the window. Men in ponytails and N95s were ordering hibiscus tea from the coffee shop off the main square. Guys, people are still living like this. Greenville is close, both physically and spiritually, to Northampton, sometimes referred to as Lesbianville, USA. In the Pioneer Valley, quote, every bar is a lesbian bar, a friend who lives there told me. Nevertheless, Last Ditch, which opened last year, this bar has only been open a year. As a bar for, quote, dykes, transsexuals, gender freaks, workers, and their friends, is struggling. No. Last Ditch, the dykes, transsexuals, gender freaks, workers, and their friends, communist bar is struggling? Go on. Three housemates in their mid-20s opened it together, hoping to fill the void left by two local queer bars that had shuttered. One of the trio, Aza Rosario, a drag performer who uses it/its pronouns, envisioned a venue where it and its friends could perform. I'm very confused by people who lament the dehumanization of people in this community and then insist that people refer to them as it. But that's a sidebar. The three friends were intentional about the kind of values they wanted to bring to the Divey Basement Bar, which they decorated with discoveries from Facebook Marketplace and pieces from local artists. No one would be turned away from the space for lack of funds. Quote, poor and unhoused people are welcome in this space. End quote. The police were not. Guys, they are checking every single psychotic woke box you can imagine. Unhoused? Can't afford it? Come on in. Police? No thanks. Quote, our mission is to create systems of care and action and aid, says Jackie Metallion, one of the founders. Doesn't that sound like a fun bar? Who among us doesn't want a bar with a mission of systems of care and action and aid? When it first opened, Last Ditch did fairly well. Customers fondly remember a raucous opening night with a clothed simulation of a lesbian sex act. Masks in place, of course. That's, you know, that's hot. On the dance floor. But over time, foot traffic to the bar slowed. More and more visitors said they didn't have the cover fee. The bar let them in anyway, but, you know, communism. Come one, come all, it doesn't matter. From each according to his ability, to each according to his need, as Comrade Marx reminds us. Although I guess in this case it would have to be from each according to its ability. To each according to its need, at least for one of those people with their pronouns. So come on in. You don't have money. You're unhoused. You are welcome in this space. So these people were let in. And then the story picks back up. I know this is going to come as a real shock. The owners fell behind on bills and couldn't pay themselves or the people who worked there. So after consulting with the Massachusetts LGBT Chamber of Commerce, They came up with a plan to bend one of their rules and hopefully attract more customers. And the rule they were bending was to allow people to opt out of surgical masks on Saturdays only. That was their big solution. The place is drowning in debt. It is being managed by, like, the cast of Portlandia, basically. Like, take one of these anti-ICE Palestine protests, people with all the piercings and tattoos and colored hair, who for a while were firebombing Tesla dealerships, get a random collection of three of them and have them start a business, and this is it. And it was failing so badly, they realized they had to do something. And the big something after consultation with the LGBTQ police, basically, not the real police, they're not welcome, was to make it mask optional one night a week. But by the time of Last Ditch's monthly community meeting on September 11th, whoop, it was September 11th. Were these folks concerned about paying homage to those that were slaughtered that day 25 years ago? No, they were not. They were focused on something much more important. By that point, quote, only one of the original founders, Metallion, is still involved. The two others stepped back from the daily operation months prior, she says, citing various pressures and health issues. One had enrolled in clown school. That detail just sort of lingers there. There are some 10 people seated in a circle on the dance floor, all wearing masks. Metallion, a handful of volunteers, some bar patrons, and two designated mediators who will facilitate conversations between parties who disagree. Another 10 to 15 people join the meeting via Zoom. The plan is to go clockwise, sharing views on the masking decision and the financial future of the bar. Each person has 2 minutes to speak. It begins with a calming breathing exercise. Almost immediately, though, the proceedings are derailed. One of Last Ditch's most vocal critics, the head of another queer COVID-conscious collective in Western Massachusetts, a performer and artist who goes by Zoe Noir, has been posting complaints about Last Ditch for days. Now, Noir joins the meeting on Zoom. He and other critics begin to flood the Zoom chat with irate messages, which are dutifully read aloud to the group. I just caught that this Noir character is a he. One of the biggest critics of the lesbian bar, is a he. Rather curious. Oh, there's an update later. Just you wait. When it comes time for one of the mediators, a licensed therapist, to speak, she takes a conciliatory tone. I love that you are here online, she says, but these platforms alienate us from each other. I'm talking about social media. She asks whether participants can try to remove themselves from places of righteousness. I would love to get to a place where we all know each other's face. I mean, that would require taking masks off. Where we all know each other's name, she continues. It's messed up that the mediator is dismissing those attending virtually. That's not accessibility, someone responds in the chat. A lot of people are calling for an acknowledgement of harm, and I'm hearing a white therapist centering the feelings of a majority white and white adjacent staff, writes Noir, who is black. Now here's the black dude, mad that the therapist is white, centering, quote unquote, the white staff and the white adjacent staff, which is how you dismiss people who aren't white, but you want to pretend that they are for your own stupid reasons. This story is amazing. Moreover, the Zoom attendees speculate that the mediator's license status makes her a mandated reporter, an agent of the state, akin to police. They're calling this hippy-dippy therapist chick a cop. One person going by Moss asks if the mediator could have them hospitalized against their will, adding that her presence is wildly unsafe. I think some of these people might need institutionalization against their will. I'm not a doctor. I'm not a cop. Just spitballing. Oh, there's so much more. There's so much more, but I've got a break. Let's take it and continue the dramatic reading. On the other side, it's the Guy Benson Show Happy Hour.
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6: Guy Benson Show. We're talking about this amazing Boston Globe story about the meltdown at a turbo woke lesbian bar in Massachusetts. And where we left off, they were gathering for a conflict resolution circle. When Metellian's turn comes to speak, this is the one remaining owner, because the other two ran away because they just like wilted under the pressure and the health concerns, and one had a hot date at clown school. So here's the one chick that's left. She begins haltingly. She had never envisioned running Last Ditch alone. Quote, it was not my passion project, she says. My main goal was to support Sage and Asa. Those are the ones who peaced out. The other two founders. Her voice cracks. I never really wanted to do this, she says, beginning to cry under her mask. I don't think I'm doing a very good job. Yeah, I must agree. Metellian tells the group her credit score is trashed. For 6 months, she lived in her truck because she was pouring money into the bar. She is working four different jobs. She is responsible for paying off the $50,000 loan the three took out to launch the business. By the way, the other people just leaving everyone high and dry? Like, we're going to do a conscientious, woke business that's going to really help the community and really show the right wing how things can look and be in America with three Ks. If you do it right and they like it the first sign of trouble, they're gone, leaving their dear friend with 50 grand in debt that they had borrowed. These people think they know how the country should be run. So this woman is bearing her soul. She's like, my credit score is shot. I have no money. I'm living out of a truck. I have four jobs. I'm in real trouble. The online critics were unmoved. You chose to use your time to spill tears and center your feelings, Noir posts on the chat. This is incredibly racist and deflecting behavior. Eventually, after 3.5 hours of discussion, the meeting wraps up. Noir has more to say, but when someone suggests he come to the next community meeting, he refuses. There's a lot of emotional and physical labor that goes into this. So for you as a white person that asked for me to stay for another meeting for free, he says, is incredibly disingenuous and racist. I'm not doing that. Then I think, unfortunately, this meeting has failed you, replies a facilitator, and I'm sorry. Guy here, I'm also sorry that we have to break and pause this wonderful experience that we're having, but don't worry, we will resume on the other side. It's the Guy Benson Show. Don't go anywhere.

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3: Fox News, I'm Kathleen Maloney. British police arrest five men suspected of terrorist activities near an airbase used by U.S. forces. President Trump reacting.
4: The arrest in the U.K. was fantastic. Working with Britain, it was an amazing job. We had them under investigation. They were looking to do big damage to our fort.
3: Authorities say the British Army bomb squad was called in to examine three different vans. The eastern seaboard still in the throes of a vicious nor'easter that's causing damage and disruptions.
5: Dozens of people have evacuated from their homes due to flooding, and dozens more were rescued from cars and flooded roadways.
3: New Jersey Governor Mikey Sherrill, a fallen tree caused one death in New York City. 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
10: It is the Guy Benson Show. It's the happy hour. We've been walking through this totally epic Boston Globe story about this bar in Western Massachusetts. The wokest woke tale perhaps we've ever relayed on this show. And when we left off, they had just finished their little meeting about how to move forward, and the whole thing fell apart. Let's pick it up. The in-person participants file up the metal stairs past the native plant garden and out to their cars. Little has been resolved. Last ditch's landlord wants $3,900 in back rent by Monday. Noir spends the hours after the meeting posting furious Instagram stories about Metellian and Last Ditch. Metellian, who uses she, they pronouns, in case you were curious, had been shedding, quote, white, they, them tears. He writes, "The bar was not a safe environment, nor interested in revolutionary praxis." "I reached Noir," says the journalist, who identifies as a, wait for this, gender-expansive lesbian and uses he-him pronouns via Zoom a few days later. Just to quickly recap that one. The person causing the most trouble for the lesbian bar is a black dude who claims to be a lesbian, but in a gender expansive way, which I'm sure this is a hate crime to say, but sounds to me like a straight man. If you're into women and you're a he, him, but trust me, I'm not going to look under the hood too hard on this one, literally. I ask whether he has any sympathy for those running Last Ditch, given the profound financial strain they're under. "No," he replies. Noir asked to be referred to by his stage name because he says he has been stalked and fears for his safety. Mm-hmm. "I'm not going to give grace when someone is, quote, spreading rhetoric that can and will get people hurt," he says,

0: referring to the fact that the bar's account had liked a few comments supporting the relaxed mask rule. This is how they behave toward anyone remotely right of center all the time. No grace is allowed if you're doing something that's dangerous and gets people hurt, which is every conservative policy ever, as far as they're concerned. This is how the left argues all the time. This is just the most ridiculous caricature version of it, where it's all firing internally. Moreover, the mask policy promotes, quote, these ableist ideas that disabled people, immunocompromised people, should either risk their health or just be pushed out of spaces, he says. Noir lives about 50 minutes south of Greenfield, estimates he had visited the bar 7 or 8 times. But he won't return until there's new leadership. I think the new leadership might be the bank, by the way. Good luck. Congratulations. You can't repair a house that's on fire, he says. Woo. Can you say drama queen? Or would it be king? I don't know. It's very, very binary. Probably shouldn't have done that. Saturday, September 12th, is the second weekly mask optional night at Last Ditch. Down a set of stairs in a small concrete courtyard, a few people mill outside smoking. Another handful linger inside near the bar under string lights. The dance floor, a wide checkered expanse with a stripper pole at the center, is empty. Battalion is one of the few people wearing a mask. I talk with her and another volunteer, Melody Young, in a small library tucked inside an alcove by the bar, filled with zines and lesbian classics such as Stone Butch Blues. This is also their free store, which carries food, clothes, fentanyl test strips, Narcan, literature about STIs, and other supplies. Above us hangs a sign, prom canceled 'cause lesbians. Doesn't this sound fun, everyone? Are you having fun? I'm having fun, just for different reasons. The author says, I remember a comment on Last Ditch's original announcement after the pylon had begun, which asked, I'm sorry, all 400 of these crazy people live in Greenfield, Massachusetts? I ask whether the people behind the angriest posts have genuine connections to the bar. Are they even real customers? Two women say yes. They know many of the detractors. There are people that are close to us and love us who are really disappointed in our decision. And that is completely understandable, says Young, who says her sister is one of the vocal critics online. Like, it's so understandable why they feel hurt by the way we did it and the fact that we did it. They have passion for the space, Metallion adds. Their loved ones are among those screaming bloody murder over this. These are the types of people who, I mean, if forget it, you voted for Donald Trump. They're not going to talk to you like they cut people out of their lives. You've got sisters going after each other because one of them works at a bar where they're making one night a week mask optional. That's tearing these left-wing families asunder. Oh, man. I mean, in seriousness, these people, they need help. They need professional help. They need Jesus, and not in like, it's because they're LGBT. Nope, nothing to do with that. This is very amusing in many ways. It's also so sad. Can you imagine living like this all the time? Oh, it's just miserable. A number of people on Instagram also said they were excited to visit the space unmasked. But this night, the hoped-for other patrons haven't materialized, despite $10 cocktails and sternum-shivering dance tracks from DJ Harsh Noise Boyfriend. Love her work. At the queer bar that occupied the space before Last Ditch, where masks were not required, a night like this might have drawn 100 people, estimates Mixie, the bartender on duty that night, a trans woman with thick black eyeliner and cat-like poise. Mixie is closeted in her day job as an engineer. She loves the bar enough to work for just tips, knowing Last Ditch is in the red. But she thinks the early dogmatism about masks was a mistake. People don't like to feel scolded, she says. That's not how hospitality works, which is an interesting insight from Mixie. She's actually right about that. I think I'm using the right pronoun. Trans woman, yeah, I think so. But the dogmatism, she said it was too much. People don't like it. Yeah, true, Mixie, but wait one sentence. Just after midnight, one patron is left at the bar, just one, a regular who works at the Mexican restaurant next door. She wonders aloud about holding a Lady Gaga-themed night, but Mixie wants no part of it. Gaga is canceled, she says. Gaga is Zionist. Ah. Well, there you go. Lady Gaga has been deemed the worst thing imaginable on earth to these psychos. Zionist. So the trans chick bartender working for Just Tips, who said maybe people need to chill out and stop being so dogmatic and welcome more people because that's what hospitality is, two sentences later shuts down the idea that might actually be fun, which is a Lady Gaga theme night because Jews. Oh, excuse me, Zionists, excuse me. Yep, I'm sure she sees no irony, no conflict in that whatsoever. She's against off-putting dogmatism. Also, no music by Zionists. Duh. The DJ is still playing EDM. Metallion is alone on the checkered dance floor, making pensive, graceful loops on the stripper pole. KN95 mask in place. She doesn't expect the conflict at Last Ditch to end soon. She plans to cooperatize the bar, so she doesn't bear so much financial responsibility and liability, but that will come with its own challenges. And the discord about masking is unlikely to go away. But it comes with the territory, she says. There's conflict, but we just hope that there's more repair than conflict. That's the price you pay to be in community, she says. End of story. I would love to know if that's what she actually believes after all of this. Giving her the benefit of the doubt that she came in with these other women to do this hyper-woke, pristinely left-wing space with all the buzzwords, all of the required pieties, the entire lexicon down pat, the whole thing is built on this communist platform, and it imploded under the weight of the insane rules of this entire worldview. And taking it, grinning and taking it as you swing around the empty stripper pole on the empty dance floor, because everyone hates you for mask optional night, you think to yourself, if you're this woman, this is the price I pay to be in community. I would say that is not a community anyone should aspire to be in. It sounds like hell on earth. And yet it exists. This is a real thing in real life happening right now. And I would simply say, in addition to hoping these people find peace and grace and happiness and something better for their lives, all of them, I would say in the meantime, people who think like this are the beating heart and the foaming at the mouth tip of the spear of the left-wing base of the Democratic Party. These are the people that ultimately those politicians answer to and often pander to. These people should have absolutely no power in our country, as far as I'm concerned. Giving them or their proxies or their allies more power is a mistake because, as I keep saying, contra AOC, woke one, which he said, oh yeah, that was crazy. Nope. Woke one never ended for these people, and they will bring it back with a vengeance as soon as they possibly can. Don't let them. We'll be right back.
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0: 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I was only 19, scared, pregnant, alone. 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
2: 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It appears by its own numbers, the U.S. government seems insolvent. 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
13: 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So there's a few things I want to get into here, but before we mention any of that, Christine, let's bring you in. Cookie, you were just an audience member for three segments. You were just listening. You were taking that all in. The Boston Globe story, one of my favorite stories that has ever been written for any reason anywhere. Do you have any thoughts, anything to add?
12: Well, that story deserves an award, first of all.
13: Well, they said apparently the Boston Globe gained like 1,000 subscribers based on that story, and it was the highest performing story online of the year. So that is a very viral, high eyeball story for them.
12: I think there was like over 29 million views on that tweet when they put the story out. So that's just phenomenal. Okay, so I do have questions that might be a little different than the average person hearing that story.
13: I'm sure you do. And I just want to say,
12: yes,
13: Cookie, are you smelling an investment opportunity in Western Massachusetts?
12: I'm not sure if Sturdy Girl would like to...
13: Sturdy Gal,
12: sorry.
13: You got to get your brand right.
12: Right,
13: here,
12: right, sorry.
13: I'm trying to help.
12: I'm not so sure Sturdy Gal would like to invest...
13: No, but wouldn't a lesbian bar be perfect for something called Sturdy Gal? Oh. Sturdy Gal Liquors, can't you sense it?
12: Kind of, actually.
13: Yeah, aren't you feeling it?
12: I'm not sure I want to invest in that bar, but I have questions.
13: There's synergy here, Christine, and you make very wise decisions and investments all the time. So I'm saying this: there's one gal left. There's one less sturdy gal remaining on that stripper pole. She might need a financial partner. You could go Jersey on the dude who's causing all the trouble.
12: That's true. That is true.
13: I'm sure that would end very well for everyone involved.
12: I could do my Boston accent for them.
13: Oh,
12: this is Western
13: Mass. What's your character's name again?
12: Connie from Boston.
13: What would Connie from Boston say at Last Ditch?
12: I don't think I'm allowed to say it.
13: Oh, really? Is it that bad?
12: Probably Connie would be very inappropriate if we took her to that bar.
13: Okay.
12: I'm not going in that bar. I'm just not going in. She'd rather go get a six-pack and sit in the car. Okay. Just drink there.
13: This is your character, to
12: yeah.
13: be clear.
12: Yeah.
13: So she, quote unquote, would
12: yes.
13: be very inappropriate.
12: Completely.
13: Okay.
12: But wait, I do have a question.
13: Yes, please. Go ahead.
12: We need to talk about the $10 cocktail. Now, that to me is a bargain.
13: Yeah.
12: Are we talking, like, do you think they make good Cosmos? Do you think it's a heavy pour? I mean, I have questions that need answers. Do you
13: well,
12: have
13: I
12: any?
13: Think I think there might be only one way to get those answers, Christine. It's some old school... shoe leather journalism.
12: Road trip?
13: Yeah, solo. You.
12: Well, no, why don't I, since I'm a mentor, why don't I take my mentee for a nice little road trip?
13: We are not doing that to anyone.
12: I'll drive.
13: Someone who is just joining the show? No. No, I think this is a solo trip. You are at least theoretically part of the clientele as a female. You could go cozy up to Mixie, the trans gal bartender. Don't mention that you're a Zionist, obviously, and get the scoop. I think part of the reason that the $10 cocktail was mentioned was it still wasn't attracting. Like, hey, everyone, you don't have to wear a mask, and we're only charging $10 for the cocktail, and they were expecting, like, a stampede, a lesbian stampede old saloon, and it just didn't happen.
12: I mean, I don't know. If someone told me they were making a phenomenal $10 Cosmo, I'd be there. Sherpa pole or none.
13: You would
12: oh,
13: end
12: God.
13: Up on that pole. You would end up
12: that.
13: On that
12: oh,
13: pole
12: God.
13: So obviously.
12: He's going to kill me.
13: You could pitch. I think they might end up maybe installing one of those poles in the studio of the show you're going to work on in the future.
12: Guy Benson.
13: Like it could be part of the vibe. You could make your dream come true of being on air. Sort of in the background.
12: Weren't we supposed to talk about my kid and back to school night or something?
13: Let me consult the rundown that you put together. Yes, it says school antics. But, I mean, how could we move on after that dramatic reading from the Boston Globe of
12: amazing.
13: That story?
12: It was amazing. I really, really thoroughly enjoyed that article.
13: By the way, I did make a note. If you're going to invest, mm-hmm. if Sturdy Gal Liquors,
12: well, how would I invest? Like, do you want me to just throw money at a bleeding bar? Like, I'm not.
13: This is what you always do, right? So you could just take some of that college fund and be like, I can fix it. Sturdy Gal, that'll work
12: yeah,
13: with
12: I
13: the
12: just,
13: clientele.
12: I don't throw money away. I throw money at things that are important to me. That $500 psychic from Long Island was important to me.
13: And got everything wrong and then left early to go have, like, dinner because his ma was calling him from the kitchen?
12: He was hungry.
13: Yeah. The thing is, and just to yeah. say this for you to keep in mind before you end up giving a large chunk of money to these folks, folks spelled with an X, by the way, you would definitely want to get some firebombing insurance if you're going to get involved with this business, given the threat. Right? They decided one night was going to be mask optional, and one of the commenters was, I hope your venue gets firebombed.
12: How do you think they would, if I walked it, I was like, hey, hey, cookies here.
13: Well, I actually do wonder if it's possible that the publicity in this story is going to create like a little boomlet for this business from completely mystified tourists, people who might be curious, like a curious Christine.
12: You are 100% correct. Mark my words, this weekend, that bar is going to be booming. But it's a matter of, will that boom last after this weekend?
13: No, I don't think it will. I think it's like a little boomlet because of the story. People want to go ogle this craziness and then get out. Although I'm just saying, since it's a hot story, and since you're a curious gal, curious Christine, and because you want answers, I know your plan tonight after back to school night is to go to the Thirsty Turtle.
12: Yes.
13: I mean, road trip to the last ditch?
12: Well, I mean, I think that would have to be a weekend thing. And I have Saturday plans already. And we know what I have to work on Friday nights now. Like it would be hard for me.
13: Priorities, Christine. I think you need to reevaluate this in light of the hour that we've just done together. Think
12: just
13: about it.
12: Tell me, is it a heavy pour? God.
13: I don't know. This is why you've got to go and why we've got to go, because that's what the clock says, which is how the show works, Christine, and you're the producer. Perhaps we'll revisit it tomorrow on the Friday edition of The Guy Benson Show. Have a great night.
12: We need to talk about the $10 cocktail.
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16: Your nor'easter continues to pummel the East Coast. I'm Kathleen Maloney, Fox News. But the storm appears to be weakening. Fox Weather's Mike Seidel with more.
17: There's still a coastal flood advisory up for the Jersey Shore. High tide this evening and tomorrow morning. Water may be about a foot above where it should be, normally dry ground. So just one more day of coastal flooding on the Jersey Shore. Airports have been hit pretty hard. About 90 cancellations at Newark, LaGuardia, and Kennedy. But get this, about 1,100 flight delays. That includes almost two-thirds of all flights at LaGuardia are delayed today.
16: The storm is gearing up for one last parting shot tonight.
18: We're still looking at winds upwards of about 36 miles per hour, pushing on to shore, especially for the Boston area. But these smaller shifts in wind direction will make a big difference in terms of tidal flooding, and if tidal flooding is a bigger deal moving forward. One more high tide cycle taking you into this evening and going into early tomorrow. A little bit of moderate precip on the back end side of this. Then we'll have a warm up throughout midweek. Big concern here. Cancellations over 400. Delays 2,000, but we'll see again some marginal improvements coming forward here within the next 24 hours.
16: Fox Weather's Haley Meyer. Powerful waves from the East Coast storm have uncovered a shipwreck from Nantucket's past.
19: The powerful nor'easter pulled sand from Nantucket's south shore, re-exposing a 19th century shipwreck. The wreck believed to be the Warren Sawyer, a 3-masted cargo schooner that ran aground near Mayakamet Beach in 1884. The vessel was carrying cotton and scrap iron when gale force winds forced it off course, crashing it into Nantucket. The ship was torn apart by waves, but its remains were uncovered before, back in 2022. This weekend storm brought part of its frame back into view. In New York, Roxanne Evans, Fox News.
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3: 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Prices, values, and available markets may differ from those mentioned. For more information, see Kalshi.com/regulatory.
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16: UK police arrested 5 men near an airbase used by the United States, suspected of preparing for a terrorist attack. Police say 3 suspicious trucks appeared to be heading toward the Royal Air Force Fairford base early Sunday. Authorities are investigating an Iran link as one possibility. There are conflicting reports about whether talks between the U.S. and Iran will get serious again.
20: President Trump expects mediators to engage in more talks this week with Iran. But according to Iran's foreign minister, Abbas Araghchi, he says that a lot of contradictory statements have been made by President Trump lately. And he's still waiting on a formal response from mediators regarding the latest ceasefire proposal. Iran has proposed reopening the Strait of Hormuz in 7 days if the U.S. agrees to end its military blockade, releases frozen Iranian assets, and waives Iranian oil sanctions. It's a very similar proposal to the previous memorandum of understanding that was torn up after Iran started firing on ships again in the Strait of Hormuz. What's different right now is the economic pressure being applied to Tehran, as well as the U.S. midterm elections that are coming up.
16: Fox's Jeff Paul. 2 Ole Miss students found dead. Police found kratom at both scenes.
21: Officials say the toxicology reports for 18-year-old Aiden Hamilton and 20-year-old Robert Strang could be ready as early as the start of this upcoming school week. But investigators are still not confirming whether the drug was a factor in either of these deaths. Kratom is not FDA approved and illegal in many states, but it has been banned in Oxford for years. On Friday, Oxford police revealed 2 people were arrested during an investigation into a nearby tobacco store where members of the county's narcotics unit reportedly found more than 500 units of kratom.
16: And that is Fox's Natalie Chuck reporting in Oxford, Mississippi. I'm Kathleen Maloney. This is Fox News.
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